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8: Yeah, we just brought you that breaking news. 10:20 here on 4BC mornings. That minimum wages will go up 4.75%. That's not in line with inflation. So that tells me inflation's going to head up further as well. And Helen says, Jason, wage rise, more increase in all groceries, etc. What about pensioners? Do we get a rise as well? Have a happy day. It's a good question. I'm assuming pensioners will get an increase. If the Broncos played the first 40 minutes like they played the last 20 minutes, they may have won. Payne Haas gave it all. He had plus more. Don't wear the black jumpers, please. I was hoping for a win for my 80th birthday, which was yesterday. Helen, you'll get that win this week. I'm sure they'll bounce back against the Titans. Helen, I love those Black Dog Institute mental health jerseys. I think they're magnificent. And they sold out in minutes last year. I really like them. Joe says Broncos aren't done yet. But go the Cowboys. Peter says, hi, Jason. It may be bad timing, but Broncos haven't played well since that assistant coach resigning after it reportedly clashed with Madge. Morale issues, I wonder. Cheers, mate, says Peter. Yeah, maybe. 133-882, keep your thoughts coming through. Jared's in Sanford. Good morning, Jared.
9: Good morning. We've got something to thank Mr. Chalmers for. So my partner was in the process of selling her business, but with the change to the capital gains tax, she was looking at just continuing it on now with the
8: minimum wage increase, yeah.
9: Right. So she's just decided to shut her business. She has two colleagues as well who are in a similar situation. So together with all three of them, they're all going to just close their businesses over the next 12 months.
8: Yeah.
9: 11 people will lose their jobs.
8: Yep. What sort of business is it, Jared?
9: They're all in health service.
8: Yeah, right.
9: Pilates studios, yoga studios, those sort of businesses that, you know, people basically use to stay healthy. Closing their doors, people. And 11 people will be, so they will all now go looking for jobs.
8: Yeah. Yeah, you know what? And they're not the only ones. I mean, our cafe, we've closed it now 3 days a week. It's not worth opening Tuesday, Wednesday, Thursday. And I know that's unfair to our customers who come in every day to get their coffees, but you can't just sit there and lose money every single day. You might as well just be open now in peak times. And I know I consulted a lot of other people, particularly around Brisbane, to find out what the trend was. And I know cafes in Brisbane that are closing 2 days a week, not remaining open 7 days a week anymore because they simply can't afford it. It's not worth it. By the time you open the doors, you pay your staff, you pay your taxes, you pay your suppliers, there is nothing left. It's happening to a lot of people. A lot of people. And couple that with the fact in December that junior wages go. So 18, 19 and 20-year-olds get paid as adults. So you know what's going to happen? 18, 19 and 20-year-olds, casuals, are going to lose their jobs. Why would you employ an 18-year-old when you can employ a 25-year-old with more experience at the same wage? And that's being phased in December. So you're going to have businesses that are full of people under 16 and below, and 21 and over. 18, 19 and 20-year-olds, unfortunately, are going to be discriminated against because of their age. This government is that stupid. They don't get that. And why would you pay an 18-year-old as much as you'd pay a 25 or 30-year-old? This government is the most stupidest government when it comes to small business that I've ever come across. We'll talk to Leif Van Onselen about this after 10:30 this morning, get his views. And what this is going to do with these minimum wage increases, what's it going to do to inflation? And everything's going up. It's just crazy. No wonder we're losing entrepreneurs to overseas. They've got it better. And it's tough. It's tough out there if you're a small business. It's going to get tougher, by the way, before it gets better. What are your thoughts? 133-882. Are you a small business? What are your thoughts on this 4.75 minimum wage increase? And you know what? Everyone deserves a decent wage. Everyone does. And I get that. But above inflation? Yeah, I don't know about that. A large sum of cocaine valued at $14 million, which was found after a vehicle fire near a Queensland boat ramp. Emergency services were called to a crane-mounted truck on fire at a boat ramp in Mackay. Several suspicious packages were found near the truck, which was fully engulfed in flames. Investigations confirmed the suspicious packages contained 40 kilos of cocaine, which is about $14 million worth in value. Queensland Police Service said in a statement that police believe the drugs may have come from overseas. Other news, police have fined a green P-plate driver for travelling more than double the speed limit in a residential area of Banksia Beach during the wet weather. Officers intercepted a white Hyundai i30. It was alleged the vehicle was travelling 111 k's an hour in a 50 zone. Idiot. Absolute idiot. A 19-year-old Banksia Beach man was fined over $1,900 and his licence was suspended for 6 months. I'd impound his car as well. Honestly, you're just putting people's lives at risk. A 50 zone going 111. No wonder we have lost a record number of lives on our roads so far this year. Idiots like that. And only 6 months? That's soft. 27 past 10. What about this 13-year-old boy who was arrested after allegedly threatening to stab a service station employee in Maryborough last week? I was so shocked when I saw this news yesterday. With the teen telling police that he has been wanting to kill people for months. This is a 13-year-old boy. During his appearance in the Hervey Bay Magistrates Court, the court heard that the teen was inspired by videos of a Russian school stabber and scooter shooters, which led the teen to even wear identical items worn by those offenders from Temu. The teen was arrested and then interviewed by police. Magistrate John Milburn said the boy told police he wanted to kill people for months. These allegations are against a 13-year-old boy. Mr. Milburn said that the boy also told police while he was unable to locate children to kill, he attempted to steal a vehicle to relocate to a local primary school for his plan. Days later, a warrant was executed at the boy's home and he was taken into custody before being charged with more serious crimes. Defence solicitor Glenn Vanderwegen tried unsuccessfully to have the charges dismissed. He said his client realised what he was doing was real and serious only when he was arrested at the service station. Counterterrorism Investigation Group Detective Superintendent Jason Hindmarsh said the boy was quite well advanced in his intention to cause death and grievous bodily harm. The boy was charged under the Fighting Anti-Semitism and Keeping Guns Out of Hands of Terrorists and Criminals Amendments Act, which is the first prosecution in Queensland for this new offence. An application for bail was adjourned to Friday. 133-882 is our open line. You can shoot us a text, 0499-880-882 for Watch Smoke Alarms. Natalie says, rather than increase minimum wage, adjust the tax-free threshold. I've been saying this a long time, Nat. Nobody should be paying tax if you earn under $45,000 a year. Give tax incentive to permanent Australian citizens living here for a full 12 months. Natalie, I agree. 100% agree. 882 is our open line. You can shoot us a text, 0499.

0: I think it's something we'll look at. But are we expecting this government to think outside the box or the bureaucrats in the back room? I don't think so. Right on 10:30, a car has exploded in Brisbane's north. Chloe Affleck has all the details.
1: Bystanders reported hearing a loud bang as the car burst into flames in Fitzgibbon this morning. Two people managed to get out safely and were taken to hospital stable. Police are investigating the cause. The federal government says it's a beat up to suggest Treasurer Jim Chalmers would have unprecedented powers over next new tax policy. Legislation is expected to soon pass, reining in the capital gains tax discount and negative gearing concessions. The Prime Minister of the Solomon Islands has arrived in Canberra ahead of 2 days of meetings with Australian leaders, and a major milestone has been reached with Australia's population now sitting at 28 million people. Taking births, deaths, migration and departures into account, the country is gaining one new person every 75 seconds. In sport, Adam Reynolds and Brendan Piacura have been hit with grade 1 dangerous contact charges following the Broncos' round 13 loss to the Dragons. And Jason, I'll have more news at 11.
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11: 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It is 25 to 11. We got the break

0: Titans on Saturday. They've still got a bit of time. Teamless Tuesday, those teams will come out at 4 o'clock this afternoon. Staggs has been battling a plantar problem in his foot and is likely to be rested, but Hunt and Piokora should be all right to play. As I said, those teams will come out 4 o'clock this afternoon. And of course, Gary Hargrave on Drive will have Teamless Tuesday for you just after 4 o'clock this afternoon. It's 6 to 11, 4BC Mornings.
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0: Mike, I can't read out your text, but it is very funny. I've just got some breaking news, which Chloe's going to cover off in the news at 11 o'clock, so I don't want to steal a thunder. It's about e-scooters and the state government's decision on what they're going to do with this. It's very interesting. I'll talk about it more after 11 o'clock this morning. I'm not on board with this. They've gone soft. But Chloe will have all the details coming up at 11 o'clock this morning. A couple of Chris's coming for me on the text. Why would you reach out to James Martin MP office? Because he is the local member. LNP are in power. No, that pretty silly. You have to agree. Crime has exploded under the state government. It would be great if you weren't afraid to call them out. So much wrong with that text. I do call them out. And the other Chris, it's funny listening to you try and push your talking points to someone who knows what they're talking about. This is Leith Van Onselen, according to them. It's like

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2: Another sunny day across Capricornia as we head for a top of 28 degrees for Rockhampton. Yeppoon and Gladstone 26 and Billawilla getting to 27 today. Sunny for the next couple of days. A little bit warmer. Rocky tomorrow 30.
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4: 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Let's go to the lines. Ken is in Boondall. Good morning, Ken.
6: Yeah, good morning, Dean. Yeah, I wanted to speak about the national wage increase, which happens every year under Labor.
4: 4.75%. Yeah, it was announced today, yeah.
6: Yeah, it's been 5.2 when they first came to power and 8.62 the next year. But I reckon it starts a wage spiral because you have a situation where, let's say, a warehouse floor sweeper gets the pay rise and his supervisor immediately says, well, geez, he's got a pay rise, I get a pay rise. So he goes off and he gets a pay rise and the manager wants a pay rise. So it flows all the way along. It's a ripple effect, flows along the line as everyone wants to catch up to the
4: everyone wants their piece. That's what you're saying. Yeah, Ken, I get what you're saying. It has an on-flow effect. And I'm not saying that minimum wage earners don't deserve to earn a decent wage. But 4.75% is a huge increase. And why couldn't we hit threes? So they get something. And when the times are better, then you share the wealth. But at the moment, people are struggling everywhere. And I'm telling you right now, look for the unemployment figures in, say, September. I think we're going to be shocked. I don't want that to happen, but I think we're going to be shocked. I think you're going to find small businesses just going to go, you know what? I'm either going to close down, it's too hard, or I'm going to have to cut staff. And that's what will happen. More people will have to do more work. People will lose jobs. And what happens then as well, customer service gets affected. And we just have to live with that. You have to wait longer for your mocha of a morning on oat milk because it's going to take longer because there's less staff. I love your thoughts on it. Am I completely wrong like Chris reckons? I don't think I am. 133-882 is our open line for Watch Smoke Alarms. Queensland Parliament is on right now at 9:50 this morning. Jared Blay encouraged his colleagues to back the cause to ban Ashley Klein from State of Origin Game 2.
7: For Queensland. Incidentally, Mr. Speaker, I'd advise all honourable members, the Courier Mail are running a petition to change the referee for the next game, and I'd encourage all Queenslanders to sign it and get behind the petition. Go the mighty Maroons.
4: Seriously, this bloke. The human hair. Honestly. Is that, I don't know, who writes his gear? That's the big issue. By the way, Ashley Klein will be the ref for game 2. You want him there because you know what he's going to do? He's going to reverse the stupid decisions from game one and be pro-Queensland. That's what he did.

0: get this beautiful trophy.
1: And in NRL, the Dolphins have locked in Francis Molo for another 2 years, the reliable prop signing through to the end of 2028. And Broncos winger Grant Anderson is set to make his return this weekend, replacing the injured Kamat Shibasaki. That's news and sport.
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8: Another sunny day across Capricornia as we head for a top of 28 degrees for Rockhampton. Yeppoon and Gladstone 26 and Billawilla getting to 27 today. Sunny for the next couple of days. A little bit warmer. Rocky tomorrow 30.
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11: Welcome along to the Afternoons program here on 4BC in Brisbane, 4RO in Rockhampton. I hope you had a wonderful day so far. Plenty to get through on today's program. We've just ticked over a major milestone. Our population here in Australia has surpassed 28 million people. At the same time, our birth rate has fallen to a record low. It's a touch confusing. So we're going to find out what it means for Australia from one of the country's leading demographers and futurists in Mark McCrindle. Serena Williams is proving that sometimes the biggest comeback comes when everyone thinks you're absolutely finished. At 44 years of age and 4 years after retiring, she's heading back to professional tennis. It does raise an interesting question. Are any of us ever really too old or too rusty or too far removed to start again? We'll explore the psychology of making a comeback a little later on in the program. 80s music icon Debbie Gibson will talk to us after 2:30. She's touring later this year with British pop legends Go West. They're going to be playing at the Fortitude Music Hall. And we'll chat to Debbie Gibson. Jeez, I loved listening to Debbie Gibson. She was one of my first pop idols, I reckon, after Danny and Kylie Minogue dancing around, singing into my hairbrush to Electric Youth. So Debbie Gibson will chat to us after 2:30. Carla's Court is back. This week's grievance has something to do with spatial awareness.

0: and the alarming lack of some that some people have. I've also got a family in season pass to Masters of the Universe. It's in cinemas June 4, this Thursday.
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0: again, I love T-Man as a cartoon series back in the 80s. And this in this live action film, I guess, take of Masters of the Universe looks exciting. 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
0: All right. Well, Moreton Bay is about to get something you don't see every day. A brand new beach. Now, construction is underway at Woody Point. Around 2,000 tonnes of sand will help create a 60-metre beach. It's part of a major upgrade to the seawall there. The project is designed to protect the foreshore from erosion and severe weather. And then also, you know, it's going to give us a spot to go and visit. The locals can go and walk, and another spot to enjoy the waterfront. I think this is a great idea. The new beach is expected to open mid-2027. And I love this, the idea that the beach has been put in to help with the seawall, to help with erosion and severe weather, because the upgraded seawall is said to built to last 100 years. It also improve accessibility, so there's going to be new stairs and handrails and feature with people to help people with low vision as well navigate the area more safely. I think this is great, good, user-friendly, and to help with that sort of onshore erosion. It's not a bad outcome, protecting the coastline and creating more beachfront, I guess, at the same time, a different type of project, a project I think that most of us can get behind. All right, we're looking forward to Queensland Day on Saturday, and as a result, on afternoons, we're celebrating Queensland Day week, because why shouldn't we pump up the tyres of this great state? And I want to ask this question. Are we the friendliest state in the country? State and territory. We are a state, obviously. But are we the friendliest? 133 882. I say this because there's a few things that have happened that make me believe this, apart from the fact that I've lived mainly on the East Coast, but spend time in Adelaide and in Perth. Not much, though. Mainly my working life has taken me up the East Coast of Australia. But, you know, from Canberra, regional, Newcastle, Sydney is where I grew up, but Sydney for a bit there. And then this is where I call home. So the other day, driving to daycare, Elio is my three-year-old, we were listening to K-pop Demon Hunters. Now, if you're not aware of what K-pop Demon Hunters, this is the big song from the movie. We're going. It's a certified banger. They won Grammys, didn't they, this year? It's a great song. Don't screw your face up, Jake is on the case. It's a great pop song. And the key that she reaches on this note, pretty impressive. Anyway, it's a good pump-up song when you're trying to distract your toddler from the fact that you're dropping him off at daycare. And he likes music loud in the car to the point where it actually blew the speakers. And so now, the sound system in the car, stock standard, by the way, stock standard, nothing like the Boston rallies I had in the 97 Mirage. It sounds tinny now. It sounds like it's coming purely through Treble and from the tweeters. It doesn't sound great. Listening to 4BC via those speakers, not great. It sounds better through the speaker on my phone. That's how bad the situation is. And we've tried everything. I've tried Googling it. We've tried YouTubing fixes. I had to explain to my husband what the negative and positive was on the battery. He didn't know what that was because apparently there was some hack that if you took the negative off specifically and let it off for a little while and then put it back on and hit reset, that it would somehow miraculously start the sound system from working again. I can tell you it hasn't. And so I want to give a shout out to Kmart Tire and Auto here in Cannon Hill because the guy there, the mechanic, he gave up 45 minutes of his time to try and fix the car sound system. He ran it through diagnostics. He went through the whole like computer thing, 45 minutes. And when we went to leave and say, you know, well, how much is that? He said, no, it does not cost anything. I couldn't fix it for you. You're going to have to take it back to, you know, the car manufacturer and they'll probably charge you $5,000. We had a bit of a laugh of it, but it's probably true. But he didn't charge me a single thing for his time. That is great customer service. That is great customer service and something that would definitely not have happened in Sydney, for sure, 100%. Even just to book in to get a quote cost you money on anything. Doesn't matter if it was car or whatever it was you were getting looked at. Maybe it would have happened in Canberra. Canberra is a good sense of community there in a way that I'd never experienced before because I'd come from, you know, other places. Gosford on the Central Coast, yeah, a little parochial, maybe a little bit helpful. Newcastle, I spent time there in the Hunter as well, and they're pretty helpful. But definitely you would not have got that. He was 45 minutes of his time and didn't want to charge a thing. So this is why I asked the question, are we the friendliest state in the country? 133-882 is the open line number, thanks to Watch Smoke Alarms. The other thing that I will say is, and the reason why I believe we are living in the friendliest state in Australia, here in Queensland, a couple of reasons. I know my neighbours, and I'm very sad, one set are leaving this week. I'm in complete denial because they've been there since we first moved in and their children are amazing and they play with my little one and they're a lot older than him, but they are just so great and loving. And I know my neighbours and that's the difference. Everywhere else I've lived, apart from Canberra, I didn't know my neighbours. I even shared common walls with people in Sydney and didn't know my neighbour. I've shared that story before. I only realised what one of the neighbour's names was because she had a gentleman caller call it through the night for sporadic periods of time. But my neighbours are amazing. And during TC Alfred, during Tropical Cyclone Alfred last year, we had a flooding issue that didn't know existed in the house. And people, but our neighbours from across the road saw us struggling and all sub pumps were sold out in the closest like department, like what do you call them, the hardware stores around, like a Bunnings or whatever else. And these neighbours across the road came over with their brand new pump that they had. It was a camping one. So it was not nearly as powerful as it could have been, but it helped solve the problem that we were having with a drain pipe that didn't drain to anywhere, that was just backing up into the house. And they lent us their brand new pump that had never been used before without even, like, we don't even know who they are. They just stopped and said, do you need a hand? That is phenomenal. 133-882 is the open line number. Or, of course, you can text through 0499-880-882. If you've got some good news, it doesn't have to be about this, of course. You can, if you've got some good news to share, I'd love to have a chat. Or do you agree with me? Do we live in the friendliest state? 0499-880-882. You could walk away with a great prize today, a double pass to celebrate Queensland Day in style. Seven Oaks Day is happening this Saturday, where glamour meets elite Group 1 racing. It's the Queensland Mega Day of Sport. That's right. They're going to have all live racing, of course, fashion, food, plus the NRL and the AFL will be playing live on the big screens. Would love to send you along to this amazing event for free. So get on the phones right now if you want to share your good news story. If you agree with me, do we live in the friendliest state? Have you got an example of it? 133-882 is the open line number. Thanks to Watch Smoke Alarms. We'll get your feedback on after this.
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0: Welcome back to 4BC, Brisbane 4RO in Rockhampton. The open line, thanks to Watch Smoke Alarms 133882. It's where I find John from Mount Tambourine. Hello.
11: G'day. How are you?
0: I am well. Now, what do you think? Are we the friendliest state in the country?
11: I think so, but I think we're very closely followed by Tasmania.
0: Really?
11: My family moved from Tassie in 1977 mm-hmm. up to Townsville. And we sort of became that close with the family next door that we actually cut a hole in the fence and put a gate in that we didn't have to walk all the way around the front or the back. And I'm still mates with those guys now, 50 years later.
0: Isn't that incredible? We've done exactly the same thing with our neighbours. We removed a hole, we removed palings, yeah. But they're the ones that are moving away, and I'm so sad, John. But you're still friends with them 50 years later.
11: 50 years later? Yeah, I'm still probably my best mates. We met when I was 14. No, we're not the same age, but yeah, still mates. We still talk pretty regularly or text regularly, and especially when the footy's on, you know, we're right into that. But yeah, still my best mates now.
0: How good is that? What was the culture shock going from Tasmania to Townsville? You've literally gone from one end of the country to the other.
11: Pretty much. Well, Brisbane, the first thing I noticed was the rain. Like, we moved up at Christmas time, which is the wet season, so we could start school fresh next year. But all I remember was when we landed, it rained and rained and rained and rained some more. It was that wet in Townsville that we couldn't land there. We had to fly to Cairns and refuel and turn around and come back again because the Townsville airport was closed at the time.
0: Oh.
11: Too much rain. So.
0: Not, okay.
11: Yes, that was one of the biggest things.
0: A bit of a false start there. But you haven't regretted the move since? Your family stayed north?
11: No, well, my parents moved down here in 19... probably about 1982, mm-hmm. and then I moved down here in 1987. So, yeah, we're still in Queensland, but, don't regret it at all.
0: Yeah.
11: As I said, you know, I love Queensland now, and my best friends are here.
0: Sorry.
11: Relations in Tassie, but, yeah, everyone's here now, sisters and mum and dad.
0: It's the best. Look, 100% of survey respondents say that we are the friendliest. Thank you, John, for agreeing with me. On your text now, looking at your text, 0499 880 882. Chrissy says, "Hi, Carla, we have a great neighbour over the road from us and we used to know all of our neighbours around us, but then everyone started putting up 6-foot fences and that spoiled it all because you don't get to see them to say hi anymore." Chrissy, and you don't want to be that Esme, right? You don't want to look over the fence. You don't want to be that person. But I wonder whether the fence thing, is that a privacy thing, right? People don't want you to be able to see in their backyard. You still can be friendly and still want to put a fence around, maybe like because you've got a dog or something. But that's sad. You know, and neighbourhoods change and demographics shift and change, and I get that. But there's nothing better than having just great neighbours, ones that you know you can rely on. I had great neighbours in Canberra as well. We had them over the back fence and they were lovely. Trish and Gordon, shout out to them. And they're a lot older than me, but we still got along so well and we would hang out all the time. The rest of my neighbours were players from the Canberra Raiders team, which was just terrible. Particularly on bin night when they'd go out in just their sluggers, just their shorts and have to put the bins out. That was terrible. Tyson has texted through 0499 880 882. "I have a very small horizontal boring business, little boring, and I've never charged for a bore that a customer couldn't use. It doesn't happen often, but that's the whole point of my time for free. They'll probably use a bore once I leave." Tyson, that's very good. You get repeat business, don't you? Also, boring. Are we talking about boring for water? And Tyson, can you let me know, do you use the stick trick? Is that something that I saw on Crocodile Dundee when you're looking for water and you use a stick? are there more scientific ways of finding whether there's water, groundwater? What a fascinating job, Tyson. I'd love to know more about it. But I also appreciate the pun on your business name, Little Boring. Very clever. James has texted in as well on 0499 880 882. "Good on Kmart Tyron Auto." It's because I shared with before, he spent 45 minutes of his time on trying to figure out what was wrong with my car sound system and didn't charge us for it. It's amazing. It's super friendly. And we'll go back there now as a result of his customer service. But James goes on to say, "I recently went to a dealer with an issue. They charged me $120 an hour for 2 hours to use the diagnostics on it. Couldn't find the problem, but they still charged me anyway. Rat bags. Anyway, good for you. Cheers, James." See, that's the thing. Anywhere else in the country, I've had issues before where you have to book it in and pay exactly like you had to just for them to tell you this is the quote or I can't fix it. That seems grossly unfair. Obviously, you know, they've worked on it and their time is worth something, but not $120 an hour for something you didn't even fix just because you plugged a computer in. And maybe I've got it all wrong, but that's very unfriendly, James, and I'm sorry you had a terrible experience. Maybe you'll have a better one if you've still got the issue and come to our Kmart Tyre and Auto here at Cannon Hill. Right, Georgia Kondek is standing by. A crucial last-minute change has been made to our state's e-bike legislation. You've got all the details, GK.
12: Yeah, good afternoon, Carla. The government originally put a blanket ban on e-bikes and scooters for children under 16, but amendment legislation will see under-16s allowed to ride the devices with parental supervision. Prosecutors are strongly opposing bail for a teenage boy who threatened to stab a service station employee. Police say the 13-year-old was well advanced in his intention to cause death and grievous bodily harm before his arrest last Thursday. Two people have made a lucky escape after their car burst into flames in Brisbane's north. A man and woman were taken to hospital in stable conditions with investigations now underway. And Australia's lowest paid workers will receive a pay rise of about $60 a week following the Fair Work annual wage review. In sport, four-time canoe Olympian Jessica Fox is targeting a big season on the water, returning to action with a silver at the World Cup event in Slovenia. And Carla, I'll have more news at 1 o'clock.
13: The Talk of Central Queensland, 994RO, with afternoons thanks to the Heritage Hotel. Premium cut 7 days a week. Back soon with everything happening across Queensland.
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0: Welcome back to the Afternoons program here, 4BC Brisbane, 4RO in Rockhampton. Shortly, we'll have a chat to Mark McCrindle, who's a futurist and demographer, about our population now surpassing 28 million people. And via text 0499 880 882, Tyson, thanks for writing back. He goes, we bore under roads and driveways for new infrastructure. Divining sticks, that's what it is. The Water Diviner. That was a film starring Russell Crowe. But you don't bore for water. Okay, so divining sticks do work. I can't do it, but I know someone that can. They can even tell you the depth of a service, not just the alignment. That's incredible. And what you do is also amazing too. That's very important that you, you know, find out where there's infrastructure underneath if you go want to build or dig or whatever. Thank you, Tyson. Thanks for clarifying that. I do think you have a fascinating job. Drew's sent it in a very cynical text. Drew reckons you'll go back and they'll charge you double if I go back to this place that offered their services for free. Maybe they will, maybe they won't. But either way, it's good service and that's super friendly. Drew, don't be so cynical. I tend to look at the world like that, but I'm trying to be better. It's good news. Thank you, Drew. I appreciate your feedback. 0499 880 882. Well, Australia has just ticked over a major milestone. Our population's now surpassed 28 million people. It's a number that's sparking plenty of debate. On one hand, of course, you've got a growing population, which could mean a bigger workforce, a stronger economic activity, and greater cultural diversity. Then, on the other hand, there are concerns already about housing affordability, infrastructure, environmental pressures, congestion, whether our cities can keep up with the pace of growth. At the same time, though, we found that Australia's birth rate has fallen to a record low of 1.48 births per woman, well below the replacement rate of 2.1. More Aussies are living longer, families are getting smaller, and migration is now the biggest driver of population growth. So what does this all mean for the future of the country? To make sense of the numbers and the trends shaping Australia, we're joined by one of the country's leading demographers and futurist, Mark McCrindle. Mark, thank you so much for your time in the afternoon's program.
19: Good to be with you.
0: Mark, we're reaching 28 million people here in Australia. When you look at that milestone, what's the headline behind that number?
19: Well, probably just it's been record growth or near record growth. This is the second fastest time we've ever added a million people. It took just over 2 years. Actually, to get to 27 million took just under 2 years. So the last couple of million we've added in record time over the last few years since the pandemic. And, it used to take between 3 and 4 years to add a million for the 2 decades before the pandemic. So we've really ramped up population growth in the last 5 years.
0: There is a lot of debate around population growth and whether it's helping or hindering the country. From your perspective, what are the biggest, I guess, economic benefits and I guess, challenges of adding millions more people?
19: Well, certainly it brings an economic boost. It creates more domestic demand. The biggest visa categories are overseas students studying at universities and skilled visa holders that are contributing to the economy. So there's a boost there. But the fact is that if we don't keep up with that growth, with the land release, with construction, with infrastructure, and the quality of life decreases even as the population increases. In certain areas at that pivot point, Southeast Queensland is very relevant because it's the fastest growing area at the moment in Australia. In fact, you're just putting it in growth rate terms, but Queensland in the last 12 months added just under 100,000 people, which is roughly what New South Wales added, even though New South Wales has a population 50% larger. So it just highlights the rapid growth in Queensland currently.
0: And I guess, well, if migration is now doing, I guess, most of the heavy lifting when it comes to population growth, can you talk to us about Australia's cultural makeup that's changed over, say, the past decade and then what it might actually look like in another 10 years from now?
19: Yeah, well, we've had strong migration for many decades, of course, but it's changed, particularly in the last decade, more to our north in terms of catchment areas. India has overtaken China as the most common rival country currently. We've got a little over 30% of our population born overseas, so that's pretty high, particularly because we've had such migration over a long period. So they're just those born overseas, not second or third generation migrants. So we're certainly culturally diverse, and that's been the case for a long time. In fact, even for the 2 decades before the pandemic, more than half our growth was through migration, 55%. But that annual increase now is 75% of the growth, just 25% through the natural increase, the births. And that's unusual for a country with an aging population and record low birth rates, record high population. But that's the migration lever that that governments have been leaning on.
0: And just speaking about fertility rates and birth rates, it's a record low, like I said, 1.48 births per woman. Why are younger Aussies having fewer children, do you think? How concerned, you know, should we be about that trend? And what could we possibly do to reverse this drop in the birth rate?
19: Mm-hmm. Well, it's no accident that we're seeing record population growth and particularly record migration. At the same time, we're seeing record low birth rates. There is a crowding out effect. You know, as you lean more on one of the growth levers, in this case migration, you end up with demand. If it's too red hot, the growth exceeding supply of housing, and that does mean that young couples are delaying starting a family because they're delaying unable to get that house security until later in life. So we've got couples that are the oldest that they've ever been now, on average, early 30s to early to mid-20s for their parents. And that means that couples that might have looked to have three kids are having two, and those that might have had two are having one, both cost reasons and timing reasons. So, yes, either we grow the economy through more of a balance, or we'll continue to see that birth rate decline because of the rising in costs and particularly housing.
0: Do you think, I mean, I'm not sure what you've done in, by way of policy advocacy and things like that. Do you think the government, you know, having people like you are smart, looking at the numbers, looking, you know, as a futurist, do you think the government is ignoring the signs now and you know, with potentially this cost of living crisis that we feel, I feel like we've been banging on about for years now, it's only going to get worse. Is it falling on deaf ears with the government?
19: It does seem to be. I think that it's pretty easy to boost the economy of more people in. It's pretty easy to fill the skill shortages by increasing migration and skilled visas, and it's easy to boost the universities without funding them nationally by just letting them you know, run an export sector. So that's what's happening at the moment. Now, I think that it doesn't help the overall population in the long term, because you need all the generations. You need children for the future. You need you need a wider age range. And so maybe one thing that would be good is if we got back to that 55%, 45% ratio, overseas migration, natural increase. And so if the natural increase is record low, it would mean the government, rather than just filling the gap through migration, we'd have to find ways of making it easier for couples to start families or get homes to enable them to grow a family. So I think that there's probably more sophisticated policy settings we could get, make sure that we grow across those broader ways and ensure that we've got families in the future, not just, you know, filling gaps through immediate migration change.
0: Mark McCrindle, the founder and principal of McCrindle Research and a futurist. Dare I say, Mark, would things like if we pulled the lever on migration to slow it down, and what about things like the baby bonus? Do you think that would help turn the numbers around?
19: Yeah, the baby bonus worked last time around in 1998, and we had the same thing. We had a falling birth rate back then, only that it fell to 1.7. Now it's just hit 1.48 or even lower. That brought in the baby bonus, and that declining birth rate turned around to a little over 2 births. So we got almost back to replacement rates within the next 8 years. So it didn't actually take too long, and it does show that policy settings, a little bit of a financial incentive at that expensive time in life, but even more importantly, communicating to parents, would-be parents, that children are great, that you're doing a national service and the taxpayer will help a little bit with some of that in the short term, knowing that that child is going to more than pay that tax over their lifetime. It was a smart policy in that it turned around the declining birth rate. So there are more things that can be done. And I think looking at the factors, the current dynamics of an aging population and a record low birth rate, yet record migration, something's not quite right in the settings we've currently got.
0: Yeah, I guess, you know, we talk about a lot about retirement age being pushed out. It was 62 years. Now it's getting pushed out to 66 years because people are worried that they're not going to have enough money because of the cost of living, housing affordability, that sort of thing. You know, aging population is a challenge across the world. We are living longer and healthier. You know, is it changing the way we think about work and family life? Is that having, you seen, you know, that having a real world impact on the numbers of our population as well?
19: Yeah, it is. And we are living longer. That's one of the reasons that with the record low birth rates is why we're aging. And so, you know, it's a positive news story in that regard. And people are redefining work, working later. They can in a knowledge economy. They can with better healthcare. They want to for the social connection reasons and contribution reasons. So there's great benefits to an aging population. But also, if part of it is coming because of the record low births, we do need to look at that side of the equation. And the fact is that if we grow the population by one person per birth, that reduces the average age a lot more than one person through migration. And so that's another reason with the aging curve we've got to ensure that we can have that next generation coming through, train them up and equip them well for the future. And that offers benefits throughout their life. But in a time where we've got increasing costs, pension and healthcare costs of an aging population, you need that next generation coming through in terms of taxpayer for the future to balance out those costs. And we're not currently getting that balance right.
0: We're not doing that. All right, looking ahead to Australia reaching 30 million people possibly within the next 5 years, it's feasible. What does, Southeast Queensland, more broadly Australia, look like in 2035 in terms of our cities, our workforce and environment, our way of life?
19: Well, that densification will continue. The growth in terms of high rise, not just sprawl, will continue by 2030, certainly after the Olympics. We'll have three global cities. At the moment, it's really only Sydney and Melbourne that are recognised in terms of destination hotspots. 7 in 10 arrivals end up in those two cities. But I think Brisbane particularly will be the third of those global cities. It'll probably continue to grow faster than the two southern capitals. And I think Melbourne's been recently, but Queensland or Brisbane fast pacing out there, and I think that that'll mean that the infrastructure challenges will need further focus because the boom won't just stop with the Olympics; it'll continue on after. And getting that balance right is important because if we grow faster than we're prepared for the growth, we might increase the population, but the lifestyle, the livability drops, and that's the big challenge.
0: Yeah, that is a huge challenge, particularly when you cite, 100,000 people have moved into Southeast Queensland at a rate where we just, infrastructure can't keep up and, the growth is quite huge. And although we want to remain the friendliest state in Australia, things are going to start getting stretched. Resources are going to start getting stretched if we don't have a proper planning, I guess, in place. Finally, Mark, when you look at all the data, are you optimistic about our future or are there some warning signs that we should be paying much closer attention to? And when I say we, I mean the government should be paying much more closer attention to right now.
19: Yeah, I think there are certainly some things that could be more nuanced with this. It doesn't just happen. Population growth, particularly 3/4 of it, it's through policy settings. I think we need migration policy that serves the sustainability of Australia, the affordability, the lifestyle and the livability, and of course, national security. So it should be viewed in those lenses, not purely an economic lens or a short-term lens. These are policies that change and adjust. And Australia's great at finding solutions to emerging problems. We are the richer because of the migration pattern across our cities, and that has really built this nation. So I think we can continue with that, but maybe just getting the right settings and the right nuance so that we don't crowd out the young families of the future, and we have all the generations in our future, not just growing through one mechanism. But I think the future is bright. Probably what we'll need is we add another million people, as you said, another 2 million in the next 5 years, we probably will do that, is we probably need to develop more population centres. We can't just keep stacking more people into the top three or four cities. Yeah. We need to really grow some other areas to maintain that lifestyle.
0: Mark McCrindle, it's fascinating what you do. I really appreciate your time as we reach this milestone of 28 million people in Australia. I look forward to chatting to you when we reach another huge milestone. But if you've got any data and any numbers for us that, shape our future, you be sure that you'll be on the blower. Thank you so much, Mark.
19: I will for sure. Thanks, Carl. Appreciate it.
0: Mark McCrindle there, the founder and principal of McCrindle Research. Your feedback is welcome anytime, 0499 880 882. Daniel's texted through, the actual recession we need to have is years overdue. Migration is the only way the government can prop up the system. You're not the only one that thinks that way. 0499 880 882. Back with your feedback after this.
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0: Welcome back to the afternoon's program here at 4BC Brisbane, 4RO in Rockhampton, to the open line now, thanks to Watch Smoke Alarms, 133882. June from Stafford has called through. Hello, June.
26: Hello, Carla. Thank you for taking my call. I just wanted to say not only are Queenslanders friendly, but they are extremely kind and very polite. I have mobility issues. I left Sydney about 16 years ago now. Mm-hmm. And if any Queenslander sees me shopping out and about, and I do struggle to walk sometimes, they will stop. They will come up to me and say, "Are you all right? Do you need help?" On three occasions coming home from shops, people in cars have actually stopped, got out of their cars and come up to me and said, "Do you need help?" which is just lovely.
0: Hmm.
26: And also, even my neighbours, when I go to sort of toss my rubbish, they will stop and say, "Give me that, I'll take that for you."
0: Aww. June, see, it is the friendliest state in the country.
26: It is.
0: And I love that you were born and bred in Sydney, but you moved up here quite some time ago. Had it ever crossed your mind to move back, or now that's it, you're a Queenslander?
26: Never, never. I love Queenslanders very much, and it's such a beautiful state. The people are just gorgeous. I would never want to go back to Sydney. I've got family up here now that moved up here and joined me up here as well.
0: Beautiful.
26: And just beautiful. And the first thing I noticed, Carla, when I did come here was how polite everybody was getting on and off buses.
0: Yeah.
26: They would always thank the driver. And good. That really struck me very much.
0: That's so great.
26: People are.
0: Great. This is all fabulous, June. It just leads me to one last question. Who do you go for in State of Origin, though?
26: I'm neutral.
0: Okay.
26: I don't back either side.
0: Okay,
26: watch
0: good.
26: The game, and I'm happy for whoever wins.
0: Okay, at the end of the day, football's a winner. I love that. That was very diplomatic. June, I appreciate you sharing, and that's lovely.
26: Thank you. But Carla, I would ask you, does 10 years make me a Queenslander now?
0: I don't know. It's one of those things. I think in some parts of the state, you'd have to live here all your life to be a Queenslander. And then in other parts, I feel like you could be here for a red hot minute and they'll call you a Queenslander. It just depends.
26: Well, I do feel more Queenslander than New South Wales.
0: Well, same. June, if it means we're bloody friendly, then I agree. Thank you, June. You're a star.
26: Thank you, Carla. Bye.
0: Bye. Have a wonderful day. 133-882 is the open line. Thanks to Watch Smoke Alarms. Back with your feedback after this.
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2: This is Afternoons. Back now on the Talk of Central Queensland. 994RO. Thanks to the Heritage Hotel. 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
0: Welcome back to the afternoon's program. Quickly to your text messages, 0499 880 882. Steve says, hi, Carla, please don't give the government any ideas on another baby bonus. The last one generated the current load of grub kids that the kids don't, that their parents don't care about. I was merely suggesting it as a lever to help with our declining birth rate and as a potential, you know, if we could pull the lever on migration, just slow that down a bit. And if we're worried about the birth rate in Australia, we've got to get to the replacement rate of 2.1. At the moment, it's at 1.48. I tend to agree. I don't want to incentivize the wrong people, but that's natural selection. You can't do that. Right, Steve? David says, hi, Carla. Queensland has around 100,000 interstate immigrants per year gross, but we also have around 70,000 leaving, therefore around 30,000 increase, which still needs planning for additional services, which we haven't had. All right, the news is up next.
2: Flamingos, here comes the weekend. Join the flock at Flamingos. 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
11: It's 1 o'clock. Good afternoon. I'm Georgia Kondek. A police officer has been served a notice to appear in relation to alleged drug offences. The Emergency Response and Coordinated Command Senior Constable is charged with possessing dangerous drugs and utensils allegedly committed while off duty. The member has been stood down and will appear in court this month. Queensland's Youth Justice Minister has slammed the Labor Party's policy on youth crime. The minister argues the opposition has allowed the issue to run rampant while the Crisafulli government is delivering tougher laws on young offenders. Minister Laura Gerber says the individuals would not receive proper consequences under Labor.
12: They voted against adult crime, adult time. They want to go back to weaker laws and they want to stop holding youth accountable for crimes. So when a 13-year-old commits a terrorist offence, they won't be held accountable under Labor's policy because their very own policy document says they're going to raise the age of criminal responsibility.
11: Queensland's nation-leading e-mobility laws have been watered down. An amendment to the legislation will allow children to use e-bikes and scooters with parental supervision. A blanket ban on all children under the age of 16 was previously put forward. The amendment will be introduced into Parliament tomorrow. A key industry group says the latest minimum wage increase would be too much to bear for small businesses. Almost 3 million workers will get a pay increase of 4.75% from next month. It takes the minimum wage to about $1,005 a week, but David Alexander from the Chamber of Commerce and Industry says it'll hurt employers already battling rising costs.
13: I think it will add extra pressure to small businesses. They tend to be the sector that disproportionately employs people on the minimum wage, and so naturally that's going to impact on them even harder.
11: Australia has recorded a major milestone with a population now surpassing 28 million people. At the same time, the country's birth rate has fallen to a record low of 1.48 births per woman. Futurist Mark McCrindle has told Carla Binyaska housing insecurity is contributing to the drop.
14: As you lean more on one of the growth levers, in this case migration, you end up with demand. If it's too red hot, the growth exceeding supply of housing, and that does mean that young couples are delaying starting a family because they're delaying or unable to get that house security until later in life.
11: And a new report shows Australia's billionaires are $25 billion richer than last year, with the nation now having the highest number of billionaires on record. To finance, your Lords are down 43 points at 8,927, and one Australian dollar buying 71.6 US cents.
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11: Brisbane will enter this weekend's Q Clash as underdogs against an informed Gold Coast. The Lions and Suns rivalry has deepened further since Brisbane ran out 53-point semi-final winners at the Gabba last year. Lions star Jared Berry says they're ready to write the next chapter.
16: Just the success of both clubs is sort of building that rivalry in itself, and you know, those games have a little bit more on them, especially in finals. And yeah, it's just naturally building, and it's always good when you have two good teams going at it.
11: In NRL, the Dolphins will be bolstered by the extended signing of Francis Molo. The star prop is signed until the end of the 2028 season. Australian rugby seven star Henry Hutchinson and Madison Levy are nominated for honours at the World Rugby Awards. And Cricket Australia is having to reschedule its women's white ball series against New Zealand in February due to the clash with the Champions Trophy. It's 1:04. That's news and sport.
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5: Sunny for the rest of this afternoon and for the rest of the week, for that matter. A little bit

0: very strange thing just happened then. Was this album or was this in stereo? Yeah, because I only had my left ear of my headphone in and all I was listening to music, I didn't hear lyrics. That's it. Well, if you're in a car that's got busted speakers like mine, either left or right, and you only got one half of the song, I can tell you that it's Sgt. Pepper's by the Beatles. It spent 15 weeks at the top of the charts and sold over 32 million copies worldwide. It all happened on this day, the 2nd of June.
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0: Welcome back to the afternoons program here at 4BC. You're right, Ash. Okay, Glenn keeps texting in and telling and fixing my Batman sidekick knowledge. I've said the Batman sidekick is Robin. Now we're saying Batman sidekick was Batwoman. That's not true. Batwoman was someone that was introduced much later in the piece. Batman was like from the 60s. This Batman. And then Batwoman was introduced, am I right, in the 2000s? Like much later, or is she much earlier? Either way, Batman's sidekick was definitely Robin. We can put that to bed. It wasn't Batwoman. And Catwoman was his enemy, yes, similar to the Joker and the Penguin, yes. But Batwoman, sorry, Catwoman always tried to seduce Batman. Am I wrong in remembering that? Ash says I'm right, and I trust Ash because he knows a lot and he's my silent contributor to the program. There is no Batwoman. There is a Batwoman. There's a Batwoman, and it was a series that was made in the 2000s. And but the Batgirl was a character from the 60s, but she was a main ally of Robin and Batman. Okay? Can we put that to bed now? Are we okay with this, Glenn? Or if someone can correct me again, feel free, because I'm happy to do this. 0499 880 882. More importantly, who would win in a fight, Superman or Batman? Oh, is Batgirl Commissioner Gordon's daughter? Is that where she came from? Hang on, then how did she figure it out, but her dad, the commissioner, didn't figure out who Batman was? That doesn't make any sense at all. And then she acts as an intelligence agent, is that right, in the Batcave? Okay, but definitely Batwoman was a character that was introduced a lot later. Look, there's so many things that we could solve here on the Afternoons program. We'll get to it all after the news.
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8: It's 2 o'clock. Good afternoon. I'm Georgia Kondek. A senior police officer has been charged with alleged drug offences committed while off duty. The member from the Emergency Response and Coordination Command has been stood down from service and is scheduled to appear in court on June 24. Police are investigating a break-in at an Ipswich business early this morning. Three unidentified suspects reportedly forced entry into the Redbank Plains premises just after midnight, stealing a large quantity of cigarettes before fleeing the scene. Anyone with information is being urged to contact police. For the first time ever, the minimum wage has increased above $1,000 a week for almost 3 million workers. Australia's lowest paid staff will earn an extra 4.75%, taking their pay packet to $1,005. Unions have welcomed the rise, but business groups are worried it could put pressure on smaller operators. Employment Minister Amanda Rishworth believes the increase is fair.
9: This is a real wage increase. There is some catch-up they've identified in this real wage increase back from 2021, but they have recognised some of the uncertainty in this decision. That is what is economically responsible.
8: Some politicians are concerned Federal Treasurer Jim Chalmers could have far too much power over the latest tax changes. Legislation is expected to pass later this month, reining in the capital gains tax discount and negative gearing concessions. But accountants have identified nine areas where the Treasurer is able to use his discretion to make changes. One Nation MP Barnaby Joyce says it's a concerning development.
10: I think your people in Australia are kind of sick of government and bureaucrats by executive instruments changing things which they don't get a look at. And now we've got things just in the legislation corpus itself that says, well, you know, you might be voting for this today, but what we do tomorrow, who knows?
8: Australia's highest number of billionaires on record have added more than $25 billion to their fortunes over the last year. New data shows the 20 richest individuals now hold more wealth than the bottom 3 million households combined. Oxfam Australia Chief Executive Jennifer Tinnery says the spike comes as families struggle with daily living costs.
11: This is at a moment where Australians are facing food insecurity, rising housing prices, and really suffering when trying to fill up their cars at the pump.
8: And Queensland state government has watered down its e-scooter and e-bike laws, allowing children aged 12 to 17 to ride with parental supervision under amended legislation. If children are found riding alone, parents will face a $500 fine or more if the child is caught riding an illegal device. To finance, the All Ords are down 16 points at 8,949 and one Aussie dollar buying 71.8 US cents.
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8: Of speculation, Serena Williams has officially announced her comeback to professional tennis. The 44-year-old will play doubles at this month's Queen Club tournament. Tennis legend John McEnroe says Williams will be all hell-bent on winning a record equaling 24th Grand Slam.
12: If she's coming back, she's not coming back because I'm happy to play and it's fun. She wants to go win another major. That's the only reason that I can think of that Serena Williams would want to play tennis again. Not to go out and just play. She could do that anytime she wanted, right?
8: In NRL, Grant Anderson is set to make his return for the injury-hit Broncos this weekend. Anderson sat on the bench last week against the Dragons and shapes the replacement for Gamet Shibasaki. That's news and sport.
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1: 4RO weather for Rockhampton and Central Queensland. 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
21: Sunny for the rest of this afternoon and for the rest of the week for that matter. A little bit warmer tomorrow, 30 for Rockhampton, and a little bit warmer overnight too, 14. Yeppoon and Gladstone getting to 29 tomorrow, Billawheeler 27.
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0: Welcome along to the final hour of the Afternoons program. But today, June 2nd, Tuesday, we've still got another hour to get through. Strap in though, folks, because 80

0: the soundtrack of Australia's golden era, performed by the very legends who made it. The original members of Men at Work, Sherbet, Rose Tattoo, Stylus TMG, and John Paul Young's All-Star Band. 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The Masters of Pop, on tour with The Understudy. 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
2: 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They'll help you with your business decisions from a legal perspective, but we want to get your name out there. And thanks to Morgan Mack, $1,000 to put there, plus a 4BC advertising package. And you get to come in here and have a chat with me and tell us all about it, because there's some amazing, inspirational business people. And particularly when I think about, you know, wage rise increase, and you've got Australian Retail Association, you've got Small Business Council and everything across the country saying that this is going to break small businesses and opportunities because they won't be able to afford to increase these wages. 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
4: Hello, Carla. When you said innovative, and I walked in, I was thinking, oh, listen, she's building me up.
2: Yeah, I was really pumping your tyres up. You wouldn't be in a Bull Shark Tank. You'd be in a BS tank of another kind, Gary
4: Hardgrave. Absolutely. No. Absolutely. You don't need to go too far to see bull sharks. All through the Brisbane River.
2: No, that's right.
4: That's why we can't have Olympic swimming in the river.
2: Well, I asked Kate Campbell yesterday if she'd swim in it. She said, not a chance.
4: But she said, couldn't break through the surface. She's too thin, too light.
2: Just skip along like a skipping stone.
4: Just bounce off. She'd dive in and bounce off.
2: She's a legend. Mm. No, she said that she's happy to canoe or kayak on the Brisbane River, but you'd never catch her dead in the water.
4: Well, you would catch her probably dead in the water.
2: Yeah, that's true, actually. A wrong turn of phrase. Yes.
4: So this afternoon, let's talk about the minimum wage. A small business, they're already facing the prospect of payday super payments.
2: Yep.
4: So that is cash flow killer for a lot of small businesses. Yep. They gear themselves around keeping cash flowing through the business. They meet all their requirements. Most of them do, just about every one of them. But the government's just coming from, they want to shut down small businesses. If you own a small business right now, government's out to get you. We'll talk about that this afternoon. A follow on from the story we broke yesterday about the Fraser Coast Respite Centre. Now, look, it's Hervey Bay, but we've got listeners all through Maribor and Hervey Bay, and of course. No, you go through Rockhampton and the great part of central Queensland as well. But to see the Respite Centre, the place where people go to die, palliative care centre.
2: Yep.
4: Six beds subsidised by the community. Yeah, two-thirds funded by the Queensland government, but the other third is funded by fundraising.
2: Yeah.
4: And they're running out of money. They can't keep it going. Queensland government says, too bad, so sad, we can't afford to give it to you because if we give it to you, we're going to give it to everyone. So what happens, Carla, then is the six beds, the respite have gone, and the family support that wraps around from this respite centre is gone. And so you end up taking up hospital beds. And hospital beds are for people who are trying to live, not for people who are going to die.
2: Yeah.
4: Because that's how hospital beds are. So
2: yeah.
4: Hospital beds are going to disappear. So we're going to follow on with the whole question of regional health. The mayor of Hervey Bay will join us this afternoon. Plus, I'll broaden it out to some other areas, some things I've come across which are frightening. And the great State of Origin victory that nobody has talked about, but we'll talk about it this afternoon. It's an area of sport where Queensland has done in New South Wales and are set this Saturday night to do it again, to go two zip.
2: It's a massive day of sport in Queensland.
4: It's Queensland Day.
2: It's Queensland Day. And every day is a sport day here in Queensland.
4: But the professional bull riders,
2: I'm so excited,
4: have done it. Yeah. They've got one up in the three match series.
2: Yeah.
4: The coach is joining us. He's using all of the State of Origin principles, getting inside their head, making them feel the spirit of Queensland. He wants Maroon to the bone. I'm sure he'll want that song. We'll play it to him this afternoon. I mean,
2: good. Pump up their tyres.
4: Pump their tyres up, mind you. If you fall off a bull, you want more than your tyres pumped, don't you? When you hit the ground.
2: Well, you want one of those clowns. You want several of those clowns waving around red rags and making sure the focus is definitely off you as you get piffed to the floor.
4: Well, I've not done professional bull riding. I've done professional bull talking.
2: Yeah.
4: But professional bull riding, no. But Queensland is going well. We want to get everybody, as many as possible, along to support them this Saturday, Queensland Day.
2: Yeah.
4: And there's a lot of things going on,
2: How much more Queensland can you get than cowboys on Queensland Day?
4: Well, I don't know, but let's work on it.
2: Gary Hargrave, to drive you home from 3 o'clock this afternoon.
4: I'll be
2: there. All right, go and shine up your boots, cowboy.
4: That's it.
2: All right.
4: Thank you, ma'am.
2: See you, Gary. Oh, just very quickly, there's been a note here that Gary's already been in the BS tank. It's called Parliament. Georgia Condex standing by in the 4BC newsroom. The Australian Council of Trade Unions has welcomed the decision to raise the minimum wage.
5: Good afternoon, Carla. That's right. From next month, Australia's lowest paid workers will see their earnings rise to about $1,005 a week. The ACTU had initially called for a larger increase to help combat high inflation. Police were investigating a break-in in an Ipswich business earlier this morning. The three unidentified suspects reportedly forced entry into the Redbank Plains premise just after midnight. Queensland State Government has watered down its e-scooter and e-bike laws, allowing children aged 12 to 17 to ride with parental supervision under amended legislation. And a Brisbane study has found diabetes developed during pregnancy is likely an early manifestation triggered by stress. New research from the University of Queensland suggests gestational and type 2 diabetes could be the same condition. In sport, huge news at the Sea Eagles, with coach Kieran Foran now appointed as full-time head coach until the end of the 2029 NRL season. And Carla, I'll have more news at 3.
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0: Welcome back to the afternoons program here at 4BC in Brisbane, 4RO in Rockhampton. Mick from Victoria has texted through on 0499 880 882. Hello, Carla. Great interview with Deb. Tried to go quicker listening to the foolish beat. Sounds great. Yeah, because you're on your 16K round trip to the shops, Mick. Well, I hope it made you go a bit faster. That's good. That's good motivation. And Joy has texted through, unrelated to Debbie Gibson here. Carla, I'm worried about the North Queensland Cowboys this week because the Dolphins are on fire at the moment. But I hope they can win because last week was a disgusting game. Go the Cowboys. Joy, you just stay in there. You just hang in there. They'll come round. But it's great. I love a doubleheader. Hang on. This weekend, though, it's Suncorp at Saturday. It's the Titans and the Broncos. It's a big Queensland Day celebration. And then you've got, well, tomorrow we've got Josh Morris on the show to give us our footy tipping. I wonder whether or not we've gone up in the rankings after last week. We'll have to crunch the numbers and look at the stats. We've gone up. We're now third on the ladder for the 4BC tipping comp with Josh's tips. We're coming home with a bang, although we're only halfway through the season. There's still a little while to go. Sorry, Ash. Are we peaking too soon? Jay Moz from the Continuous Call team will be along tomorrow's program to give us the next one. It's the same fixtures as last year for the mental health round. The Broncos will once again don the Black Dog Institute kit for this weekend. Is that right? And I think the same for the Cowboys and the Dolphins as well. All right, we'll take a break and wrap things up after this.
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18: Hey there, I'm Jackie Loom. The Fair Work Commission has handed down a 4.75% increase to the national minimum wage. It's said to benefit around 3 million workers, but unions had pushed for a larger rise to keep pace with living costs. Treasurer Jim Chalmers says many factors had to be considered.
19: Every Fair Work decision on the minimum wage should take into consideration all of the economic conditions. But I think the Fair Work Commission has done a good job balancing cost of living pressures, the elements around small business, the broader economic conditions.
18: But business leaders have slammed the decisions, saying it will only spell bad news for the economy.
20: The decisions of the Fair Work Commission are exacerbating problems in the labour market. They're fundamentally undermining business prosperity, and that feeds through to a lower level of wages that they can afford to pay.
18: Australia Chamber of Commerce and Industry, David Alexander there. Former Labor Minister and Midnight Oil frontman Peter Garrett will lead an independent AUKUS inquiry. Garrett says AUKUS is the most significant decision a modern Australian government has made, apart from going to war. Tickets are now available for Neil Danaher's state funeral at the MCG. The AFL legend passed away last week following a 13-year battle against MND. The free service is set for next Wednesday, June 10. And new music from Taylor Swift's on the way, with the singer confirming she's dropping a new song for Toy Story 5. It follows days of speculation, with several clues dropped on billboards and social media. The song I Knew It, I Knew You will come out later this week ahead of the film's release on June 18.
1: 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Everything must go now. 994.0, your sport now.
18: In sport, there'll be a new face in the Crows side to face Geelong on Thursday night. Hugo Hall-Khan will make his AFL debut just days after being picked up in the mid-season rookie draft. The 22-year-old getting a chance with Isaac coming out for another week. Tex Walker is also set to return for the clash at Adelaide Oval. And in NRL, Kieran Foran has been locked in as head coach of Manly. Fox signing a 3-year deal that'll see him stay at Brookvale till the end of 2029. It's been the quickest player to coach turnaround. He only hung up the boots last September. That's the latest in news and sport.
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2: It had a cold start this morning, but it certainly warmed up during the day, with Rockhampton getting the warmest place across Capricornia, topping out at 27.7 degrees just before 2 o'clock this afternoon. Billawilla's top was 26 today, Gladstone got to 25, and Yeppoon 27 as well, but not quite the 27.7. So certainly a warmer one, and we're going to pretty much see a warm night as well. I say warm, inverted commas, because it's still going to get down to 14 degrees in Rocky, 16. Yeppoon, Gladstone's about that too, and Billawilla, of course, will drop down to 7. And the next few days, we're going to see sunny days, plenty of sunshine about, maybe some fog about early tomorrow morning. And in fact, looking at tomorrow, it could be a warm one, like talking 30 degrees. So we'll see how that goes. In winter, third day of winter will be. Right now is 25 in Billawilla, 24 in Gladstone. Yeppoon is 25, and Rocky currently is 26 degrees.
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0: Waterloo. ABBA on 994RO. Good afternoon. This is Luke Cross here, ready to drive you home on this second day and rather warmish kind of day. And tomorrow's going to be warmer because it's winter in central Queensland, right? Hope you're well. 4922 7990 is my telephone number if you'd like to have a chat this afternoon, whatever's on your mind. Also, you want to keep that on hand because there's a bunch of things we're doing this afternoon that I'm trying to, you know, give away or standby lists, etc., including you got to listen out for this song this afternoon.
1: Give me one reason to steer and I'll turn right back around.
0: Tracy Chapman, Give Me One Reason. If you hear that, give me a call and you'll go onto the standby list for a chance to win $10,000 in cash. On top of that, we're continuing our celebration of Central Queensland at the moment, a place that we've been a part of for over 90 years, and we want to share that with you in the celebration of the amazing things that you can do. First clue is coming up in about 20 minutes' time. I'll be catching up with Kieran Moran from Connecting Industry, also ISIS Tech Talk, and Matthew from CQ Today, talk about tomorrow's edition of CQ Today and so much more. So let's just get into it. Let's play some music and then we'll come back and have a chat about some news headlines. It's Oasis and Wonderwall. Good afternoon.

0: G'day, it's Luke here, driving you home on 994 R Row with Hey St. Peter, Flash in the Pan. And some of the news headlines that's catching my attention this afternoon, including Australia now has 178 billionaires, with their collective wealth now being $686 billion, up by $25 billion over the past year. And the top 20 richest Australians now hold more wealth than the bottom 3 million households. There's some big numbers there, isn't there? Taking a more worldly view, Iran's chief negotiator said that the US is not to be trusted and will not agree to any deal with Washington unless its rights are fully secured. And Australia's population has cracked 28 million people. There are 28 million of us. How exciting. Interestingly, in figures released today, Australia's birth rate has fallen to 1.48. And it got me thinking, with the ageing population and rising death rates and low population growth, because it's been discussed in the news recently, if we were to, and I did some numbers on this because I was curious, if we were to stop all migration today, made it zero, Australia's population would start probably declining in about 10 to 20 years, which I find fascinating. You know, that's why I kind of did it, because I was curious. Anyway, and finally, the story, last story that I want to go through is very exciting. A daily pill has been hailed as one of the biggest pancreatic cancer breakthroughs in decades, after almost doubling patients' survival time in a groundbreaking trial. The findings, released overnight to international fanfare, offer real hope against one of the deadliest cancers. 2/3 of pancreatic cancer patients die within a year of their diagnosis. This new study of 500 metastatic pancreatic cancer patients found those given Deroxirabzib had a median overall survival of 13.2 months compared to 6.6 months for the chemotherapy group. That's exciting, and you love hearing stories like that, and the breakthroughs they make in modern medicine, just amazing sometimes. And there you go. There's a few news headlines. If you have any thoughts on anything, feel free to share. 49227990. Coming up, we got Celebrate CQ. Got the first clue to give you this afternoon. Also, going to catch up with Kieran Moran from Connecting Industries here on 990 4R Road.
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0: Monkees with I'm a Believer on 994 RO. Speaking of the Monkees, I found out recently that Neil Diamond wrote that particular song right there. And speaking of Neil Diamond, if you listen out during the Beatles Big Breakfast, Aaron will have tickets to give away for the Sweet Caroline Neil Diamond show, which is happening next week, the 8th of June it is. So keep listening during the Beatles Big Breakfast for chances to win there. Speaking of win...
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0: Got an awesome one to give away today, but you just got to guess what it is, and you need some clues to be able to guess what it is. And the first clue for today for our Celebrate CQ is national icons. 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
1: It's the biggest secret in town, but don't keep it to yourself. 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It's the 4RO Perry's IGA Secret Sound. And right now, it sounds like this. Yes, the 4RO Perry's IGA Secret Sound. Spread the word. Weekday mornings after 8 and again after 5 each afternoon. Thanks to Perry's IGA, Wandle, Dean Street and Yeboon. On the talk of Central Queensland, 990 4RO.
0: 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Check out these lead stories this week. Hundreds of community members celebrate the official opening of the Brian Dory OAM Capricorn Coast Aquatic Centre at Cooey Bay on Friday. It was a historic day for the Catholic Diocese of Rockhampton on Thursday, with Daniel Meagher officially installed as bishop. And Keppel Coast Athletics Club star Lily Woods is becoming a household name in the region after earning another incredible accolade, this time while representing her country. Grab your copy of CQ Today, out tomorrow.
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0: driving home this afternoon on 994 RO. This is Luke here with you. And join me now, the Connecting Industry Director, Kieran Moran. G'day, Kieran. How are you, mate?
1: Yeah, good. Not looking forward to when that sun goes down. It's getting bloody cold.
0: That's okay. It may warm up. No, maybe not. I don't know. We'll see. Time will tell. But, mate, there's plenty of things happening across Capricornia, including Rocky. Businesses involved in construction, infrastructure and supply chain are being encouraged to take a close look at the major projects shaping the future of the Rockhampton region.
1: Yeah, so Advance Rockhampton, they're hosting the Building Rockhampton infrastructure update, got my tongue tied then, and that's on the 24th of June. So they're bringing together key stakeholders to provide updates of some of the region's latest infrastructure and construction projects. So it'll feature updates including the Rockhampton Regional Council, Department of State Development, Infrastructure and Planning, Main Roads as well, of course, and a few others. So, look, billions of dollars worth of infrastructure is going into the region, with projects currently either under construction or planned for the region as well. So hopefully the event should provide a valuable insight into connectivity, investment and potential supply chain opportunities, which this segment is all about. So if you want to know more, just go onto the Advance Rockhampton website.
0: Yeah, and moving further afield, I guess Capricornia and CQ, if you're involved in the resources, construction, energy or industrial supply chain, an upcoming event in Emerald is set to provide a valuable insight into what's coming next across the Central Highlands.
1: Yeah, so as we know, a lot of our supply chain, they travel all over Queensland. Emerald is just down the road, as far as I'm concerned, from Rocky. So the Central Highlands Development Corporation, they're hosting their major project business breakfast on 9th of June. They're going to bring together project proponents, industry stakeholders, government and local businesses. And it's all about the major developments that are happening. They've got around about $5 billion across the sector, 48 projects all up. I was a member there a little while ago, and if you have your look at it, it's got quite a lot in there. So that includes mining, energy, renewables, accommodation, infrastructure and community development. So through a series of panel discussions, attendees will hear directly from the people behind those projects, and hopefully it should be provide a valuable insight, especially to the timelines and the opportunities available for the supply chain. If you want to know more, go to the Central Highlands Development Corporation website.
0: And going from Emerald and the Central Highlands to Billawilla, a major renewable energy project in Central Queensland has reached an important milestone, creating confidence for future construction and supply chain opportunities.
1: Yeah, we've talked about this project, of course. A lot of people, they know Billawilla. There's a number of around that region, Banana Shire, I should more say, you know, a number of renewable energy projects. So RWE Renewables Australia, their Theodore Wind Farm, which is a big one up that way, has been selected under the Australian Government's Capacity Investment Scheme, providing further support for the proposed $3 billion development, and that's east of Theodore. 1.1 gigawatt project expected to play a significant part within the region, including supplying power down Gladstone. So construction expected to take up to 4 years, and it's going to require a workforce up to 500 people during peak periods, and it should create substantial opportunities for contractors, suppliers and service providers across the region. So for those businesses looking to be involved, the project is another reminder of the scale of the renewable energy investment and continuing to emerge across CQ and the importance of positioning early for future procurement opportunities. RWE Renewables Australia, go onto their website, you'll see that project. I'm sure a lot of the supply chain already know about that one.
0: And finally, a new industrial project in Gladstone could create opportunities for around 100 construction workers as it moves towards delivery.
1: Isn't that a nice move from Rockhampton to Emerald down to Billawilla and then final
0: getting
1: Gladstone
0: everywhere today.
1: So the Coordinator General has approved, this has only happened over the last few days, they've approved the Grenoff's proposed $150 million project. Halogen is the name of the project. It's a chloroalkali facility planned for the state development area down there in Gladstone. The project is expected to support around about 100 construction jobs during delivery and will produce chlorine and caustic soda for industries including mining, manufacturing, water treatment and processing. For the construction and industry supply chain, the project is expected to create opportunities across a range of services as it progresses, further highlighting the level of industrial investment continuing to flow through CQ. So, of course, businesses interested in participating should now be monitoring the project closely and position themselves for future procurement opportunity. The company is Grenoff, G-R-E-N-O-F, and if you want to go have a look, go to their website.
0: Kieran, thanks, mate. Appreciate that.
1: put a coat on, mate.
0: I will do. Cheers, buddy. Thank you for that. Connecting Industries here as you drive you home this afternoon on 994RO. This is Luke with you. And keep listening because we got the $10,000 cash track still to come this afternoon. This is the track in question you are listening out for.
2: Give me one reason to steer and I'll turn right back around.
0: And you will hear that soon. Ish, as Tracy Chapman, Give Me One Reason, great song. We'll be playing it at some point before 6 p.m. tonight. Coming up, thanks to Move Mobility on this day.
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3: 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On this day, with Aaron Stevens for Move Mobility, always with care, Yamba Road. 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
11: It's the 2nd of June. It's the anniversary of the coronation of Queen Elizabeth II. She became Queen following the death of her father, King George VI, in February 1952, but was officially crowned on this day in 1953.
12: And so, as her mother and her sister and the other members of the royal family watched her pass.
11: It was all Australian at the finals of the French Open on this day in 1962. Margaret Smith defeated Leslie Turner in the women's. In the men's, Rod Laver beat Roy Emerson on the way to his first Grand Slam. And important to note, Australians Emerson and Fraser also won the double.
13: Once again, the title had gone to Australia.
11: A memorable moment in showbiz in 1981 when Barbara Walters and screen legend Katharine Hepburn had this conversation.
14: What kind of a tree are you, if you think you're a tree now?
15: Everybody would like to be an oak tree.
11: And in one of the most followed celebrity legal cases of all time, Johnny Depp won his defamation case against ex-wife Amber Heard in 2022, with Depp awarded $15 million in damages and compensation.
16: The jury did not believe her. They sided with him.
11: June 2nd birthdays, Jerry Mathers turns 78, the star of the classic 50s American sitcom Leave It to Beaver.
17: Beaver, but my friends call me Beaver.
11: Mickey Steele, guitarist, singer, songwriter with the Bangles, is 71 today.
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11: Actor and comedian Dana Carvey is also 71.
19: Did you ever find Bugs Bunny attractive when he'd put on a dress?
11: Former Spandau Ballet lead singer Tony Hadley is 66.
20: I know this much is true.
11: cricket legends, the Waugh twins, Steve and Mark Waugh, are 61.
20: He's 50 as well, so the brothers Waugh turning it on here for the Australians.
11: Comedian and former Gold Logie winner Tom Gleeson celebrates his 52nd.
21: One each for the ABC, baby, yes!
11: Actor Zachary Quinto, famous for the Star Trek reboots, is 49.
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11: And former Test captain, one of the world's best batsmen, Steve Smith, is 37.
23: Brings up the 100. Goes to the Australian skipper, Steve Smith.
11: Finally, it was on this day in 1990 that English actor Sir Rex Harrison died aged 82. Best known for the movies Cleopatra, My Fair Lady, and, of course, Dr. Dolittle.
24: If I consulted with quadrupeds, think what fun we'd have.
11: Remembering Sir Rex Harrison on June 2nd.
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0: It's nearly 4 o'clock here, so we got the 4-0 awesome foursome. Thanks to Galactic Donuts coming up straight after four with their first four songs. This is Luke here, driving you home this afternoon. And tomorrow, Arvo, I have got Phil Hall from Time Safari walking to us. He joins us three times a week with some amazing history lessons and with the region that, you know, has so much history to it, and it really does amaze me every time we catch up with Phil. He'll certainly give us another dose of that tomorrow afternoon, and then on Fridays and on Mondays too. And it's all thanks to the Oxford Hotel, home of the $20 300 gram rump steak. News is next.
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2: Hey there, I'm Jackie Lim. A pay rise without even asking is coming for some 3 million workers across Australia as a result of the Fair Work Commission's latest decision on wages. It's announced a 6% increase to the national minimum wage and a 4.75% increase to award wages. ACTU Secretary Sally McManus with this message for business owners who have slammed the decision.
3: Remember, your workers are usually your customers as well, and if they go backwards and if they have to cut back, they're going to cut back on spending. The second thing is, if you're running a business, usually you have the ability throughout the year to adjust your prices. Workers on the minimum wage don't have the opportunity to do that. This is the one chance.
2: Four online marketplaces are in the sights of the ACCC. The consumer watchdog has issued takedown requests to Amazon, eBay, Kogan and Frugo for toys and games that contain potentially deadly magnets. Employment scams are affecting Aussies' job searching. A LinkedIn report has found 2 in 3 have not applied for a role because they couldn't tell if it was genuine. Careers expert Brendan Wong says job application anxiety is becoming more widespread.
4: Gen Z are among the most exposed to job scams, particularly as they navigate the job market for the first time. Almost 4 in 5 Gen Z job seekers say they've avoided applying for jobs they didn't trust were legitimate.
2: And Hans Zimmer's world tour is heading down under. The multiple Oscar and Grammy-winning composer set to perform in 5 cities across Australia come October. Pre-sale tickets released this afternoon, with public sale going live tomorrow.
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2: In sport, Manly has confirmed Kieran Foran as head coach until the end of 2029. The former NRL star had been serving as caretaker coach since Anthony Seibold was sacked back in March. Meantime, the PNG Chiefs have secured their third signing, with Sydney Roosters' Connor Watson inking a 2-year deal for seasons 2028 and 2029. And the AFL Tribunal is sitting this evening to determine the staging incident involving Fremantle's Joshua Treacy. All other outcomes from round 12 have been accepted. That's the latest in news and sport.
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5: It's been a sunny day today, where the hottest place around Capricornia was Rockhampton, getting to just a titch under 28 degrees, 27.7. Yeppoon was pretty warm too, topping out 27.5. Billawilla 26 and Gladstone also 25 degrees. Before an overnight low tonight, it's going to be not as cool as what it was this morning. 14 for Rocky, Yeppoon 16, Gladstone 15 and Billawilla 7. For tomorrow, might see some fog about early and a warm day of 30 degrees in Rockhampton, and not too much difference pretty much everywhere, topping out at about 29, 30, more or less across central Queensland. And for the rest of the week, those sunny conditions will continue and it should cool down a little bit by the time we get to the weekend as well. Currently in Billow, it's 25. Gladstone is 24. Yeppoon is 24. And Rocky right now is 26 degrees.
1: This is 4RO's Awesome Foursome. These songs are all linked. Let us know when you've solved the mystery on Facebook. The Talk of Central Queensland, 990 4RO.

for our O's. Awesome foursome. So call 49227990 or go to our Facebook page when you've worked it out. Righto, next song please. For our O's.

It is Nelson. Can't live without your love and affection. 994 IRO. Before that was Styx and Babe. You worked out the common theme is in the 4 IRO awesome foursome. Thanks to Galactic Donuts. Well, we're halfway through. Maybe it needs a couple more songs. There is a clue up on our Facebook page right now. If you want to send us a message or give me a call on 4922 7990 and tell us what you think it might be for a chance to win that 4-pack of Galactic Donuts. Next song, it's Bee Gees, Spicks and Specks.

songs with something in common. 4RO's Awesome Foursome. Have you picked the theme? 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Here's another one to help you out on the Talk of Central Queensland, 990 4RO.

0: You ever have those moments where you just have a realization of something? It just occurred to me that the Proclaimers, their two biggest songs are both really about traveling. I'm on my way, 500 miles. Anyway, that is not the theme for the 4RO Awesome Foursome this afternoon. Rather, it is the Proclaimers, Craig and Charlie Reed, twin brothers. In fact, Bee Gees, there's twins. Nelson, there's twins. Styx, there's twins. Yes, all made up of twins, which goes with the clue that I posted up on Facebook today, being a picture of Mark and Steve Waugh, who's celebrating birthdays today. And, of course, famously, twins. That is the theme. And that is the 4RO Awesome Foursome. Thanks to Galactic Donuts. Bit of a challenging one there today. Keep listening, though. We're going to give you more chances to win this afternoon, including the 4RO cash tracks, $10,000 cash tracks, which is you just have to listen out for this song. Give me one reason to steer, and I'll turn right back around. And when you hear it, give me a call on 4922 7990. You get through, you go onto the standby list for a chance to win $10,000 in cash. And another clue for celebrating CQ coming up for you in about 10-15 minutes.
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0: 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Hundreds of community members celebrate the official opening of the Brian Dorey OAM Capricorn Coast Aquatic Centre at Cooey Bay on Friday. It was a historic day for the Catholic Diocese of Rockhampton on Thursday, with Daniel Meagher officially installed as bishop. And Keppel Coast Athletics Club star Lily Woods is becoming a household name in the region after earning another incredible accolade, this time while representing her country. Grab your copy of CQ Today, out tomorrow.
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0: It's Badfinger, no matter what, on 994RO. Good afternoon, it's Luke here. And before that song, you may have heard a little song that sounded like this. Which, of course, is the 4RO Cash Tracks song. Just got to give me a call when you hear that. And Debbie, how are you today, Debbie?
1: Yeah, not too bad. Yourself,
0: Luke? Not too bad, you know. Living the dream, taking his day, the weather's glorious. I don't have much to complain about. Mainly because no one listens.
1: No, not really. No, they don't.
0: No, they don't. Damn them. But no. Do I listen to them?
1: Yeah, maybe.
0: Maybe. I'd like to think I do. And I'm sure you do, Debbie.
1: Yeah.
0: How would you like to go onto the standby list for $10,000 in cash in our Cash Tracks?
1: I would love that.
0: Well, Debbie, you're on that standby list. Good work and good luck.
1: Oh, thank you. I don't even have to tell you who it was.
0: No, you don't. No, it's fine. You got to call me when the song plays, and you did. So that's the main thing.
1: Oh.
0: Easy as.
1: Oh, wonderful. Oh, thanks, Luke.
0: It's nearly as easy as the Wonder Wheel. In fact, I would say easier. So, Debbie, yes, you're on that standby list for our 4RO Cash Tracks for a chance to win $10,000 in cash. And we'll do that again tomorrow morning during the Boodles Big Breakfast and again with me in the afternoon as well on 990 4RO.
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0: And we are celebrating Central Queensland with today's giveaway, our experience to win. I think it's a really good one. I want this one, to be honest, for myself, but I can't keep it, so I'm going to give it away. You just got to guess what it is. And so far we've had one clue, which was national icons. Does that help? I don't think it helped anyone. So next clue is encounters to remember. 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

0: 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It's Tech Talk Time with iAssist. Got an issue? Call the help desk. 49111300.
1: It is time for Tech Talk with not Jason from iAssist. Some might say the better half. It is Tanya. Hey, Tanya, how are you?
2: Hi, I'm great. Thank you.
1: You are, of course, you've dropped in here. You've, you know, normally Jason comes in, but you've decided to take the reins today and tell us what you do in the business, because there's a unique opportunity for many businesses at this time of the year with you guys.
2: Yeah, sure. So I head up the accounts and bookkeeping department. So we have actually about between our 80 and 100 clients that we look after, whether it be the bookkeeping or just the compliance, BAS, payroll finalisation, that sort of thing. And normally I'm not, I don't have vacancies, I don't have availability, but right now we actually do have the capacity to take on a couple more bookkeeping clients. This is a common time of year for people to be looking for somebody to handle these things. They might want to migrate from one software to another, or they might have somebody leaving, or they might be moving from a sole trader to a company, that sort of thing. So there's a lot of movement this time of year. So we do have a rare opportunity. It's not something that I usually have on offer for any businesses, for a couple of businesses that might want to join our family. So I thought I'd pop in and shout it out.
1: So I guess what kind of things can you offer businesses? You know, why should they come and see you? I'm sure there's plenty of good reasons, but, you know, we need to hear them, I suppose.
2: Sure. So we are MYOB N0 certified. I have been MYOB certified for about nearly 25 years. So we have a wealth of experience. We've been Xero certified for 10 or 12 years. We have a wealth of experience of looking after the accounts and compliance for multiple different industries. We tend to have a lot of service-based industries because, you know, the tradies are the ones that tend to go home and try and do their invoicing at night and then fall behind and don't have family life and things like that. So we tend to sort of give them back a bit of their life and take over the reins of that component for them. We can do the bookkeeping, we can do payroll, or we can just do compliance and to handle the BASs and the ATO side of things for them. We work in conjunction with their accountant, so we are BAS agents, registered BAS agents, but we are not tax agents. So we work with their accountant and to give them the best result possible. I also do look after cash management for businesses. I am Profit First certified, so it's a strategy that focuses on the business owner maintaining more of their profit and taking home more of their returns, and that's the focus, because ultimately that's why we're all in business, isn't it?
1: I mean, let's be honest. If you're a really good plumber, you're probably really good at plumbing. That doesn't mean you're going to be good at the business side of things, which is, you know, and that can lead to trouble if you don't take it seriously or, you know, don't have the care for it, I imagine.
2: Oh, definitely. I do have a lot of people coming to me, business owners coming to me saying that they should know these things, but ultimately,
1: why should they know?
2: Look, I don't know, you know. I think it's really important that we all know our strengths and weaknesses, and numbers has always been one of mine. So, but, you know, fixing a toilet isn't, and fixing a car isn't, you know. So I think we've all got to understand our strengths and weaknesses and learn to outsource in the areas that A, we don't love, and B, we're not good at. And businesses that do that do tend to be more successful. A lot of people balk at the cost, but most of the time our cost is comparable because it frees up their time to do more of what they love or more of their own chargeable work that they can do to bring in more income.
1: And not only that, I think you also, you know, you support other businesses, they support, you know, it's all a big networking thing too, isn't it?
2: Yeah, it really is. And, you know, we love this region and we love to support local. So we have all local staff. We have no offshore staff at all. So all of our work is done here in Rockhampton. And in most cases, you can get a face-to-face meeting with any of my team or the team member that's looking after
1: So if people got any questions, come and see, you know, Tanya or anyone at iAssist.
2: Best to ask for me. They'll hand it over to me anyway, but I take on any of the onboarding or any of the inquiries. We are a bit specific with what we're looking for in a client as well, because we definitely want to make sure that we're giving the best service we can, and it's not just a matter of ticking a box. So we love to work with businesses that are really looking to improve their business or grow their business and want to be proactive, not just somebody that just needs to tick a box and get that done.
1: Awesome. Thanks, Tanya. Thanks for dropping in.
2: Awesome. Thank you.
1: That is Tanya from iAssist. This is Luke here. Drive you home on 990 4RO. Coming up after 5 o'clock, the Perry's IGA Secret Sale, which is up to $230. And I'm hoping we can give it away this afternoon. It'd be a nice way to finish a Tuesday. Plus, I'll be catching up with Matthew Pearce from CQ Today.
0: Mike Bacon and Eggs, Steak and Chips, Sausages and Mash. It's Aaron Stevens and the Boodles Big Breakfast.
3: When it comes to housework, what's the one thing you're obsessed with? Bob Pacey has chimed into the conversation. Please use the toilet brush. As I welcome the mayor of the Livingston Shire, Adam Bellow.
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0: The Boodles Big Breakfast. 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

0: few minutes away from 5 o'clock here at 994 RO. It's Luke Cross here driving you home this afternoon. And celebrating CQ, we're continuing to do that. Only a few more days left of this one, so we're getting pretty much down to the back end of it. And I have given two clues so far, Encounter to Remember and National Icons, and Kim has called through. How are you, Kim? How's your day been?
1: Oh, really good. Yeah, had a good day at work.
0: Oh, even better. A good day at work is worth its weight in gold, right?
1: Yep, sure is.
0: Are you going to tell me what you think the Celebrate CQ prize is?
1: Yeah, I'll give it a stab.
0: Well, that yeah wasn't very confident, Kim. It's like, yeah. It's like when I ask my kids, have you had dessert yet? And they're like, yes, yeah, you know.
1: Yeah, I'm not real confident. I'll give it a go. Is it the Great Western?
0: It is not the Great Western.
1: No. Okay.
0: Bugger. That's okay. We've got one more clue to go.
1: Think of it.
0: Have a think about it.
1: Yeah, okay.
0: Thanks, Kim.
1: Thanks.
0: You take care. Bye.
1: Bye.
0: Not the Great Western. And not a, I, you know what? I'm going to say it now. Not really that close. But National Icons, Encounter to Remember. Encounter. Think about what you have encounters with. That's a bonus clue right there. We'll give another one after about 5:30 this afternoon. It'll be the final one, and I'm going to make it really obvious because I had no luck yesterday, so I want to see if I can have some luck today. And if you think you know, still, you can give me a call, 49227990, as we celebrate Central Queensland because we've been a part of it for over 90 years. In fact, on Thursday, it'll be 94 years, well, 1 month out from 94 years to the exact date. Fun fact for you. We are nearly at 5 o'clock news time, and then after 5, the Secret Sound, which is up to $230. And I'll catch up with Matthew from CQ Today to talk about tomorrow's paper.
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2: 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Your news now.
8: Hey there, I'm Jackie Lim. Millions of Aussies will receive a pay rise after the Fair Work Commission lifted the national minimum wage and award wages by 4.75%. Employment Minister Amanda Rishworth says minimum wages make up only around 11% of the wages bill.
9: Now, the government has advocated to the Commission for an economically sustainable real wage increase and has welcomed the Commission's decision today because it is a win for working Australians.
8: But Australia Chamber of Commerce and Industry's David Alexander says it could be too much to bear for many small businesses.
10: We think the approach of the ACTU is fundamentally misguided.
8: The increase will take effect from July 1. It's been revealed taxpayers are footing the bill to keep the CFMEU administrator safe. $3.8 million was spent last year on private security with organised criminals infiltrating the construction industry. Australia's population has officially hit 28 million. New figures show we're adding about one person every 75 seconds. Seven people are dead after a shooting spree in Iowa over in the US. Police say six victims were killed across multiple locations before the suspect took his own life. Authorities believe the shooting stemmed from a domestic dispute, with all victims thought to be related to the gunman. And one of Australia's oldest beer brands will soon stop brewing in Tasmania, ending more than 140 years of tradition. James Bogue says it will stop brewing out of Launceston in November, citing declining beer sales and rising costs. Production will move to the mainland.
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8: In sport, Lachie Neale seems likely to leave Brisbane at the end of the year, but it may not be for a move to WA as expected. The premiership-winning Lions out of contract at the end of the season, tipped to sign with either the Dockers or Eagles to be closer to his family in Perth. But rumours are now swirling the 32-year-old is eyeing the Pies, thinking Collingwood is more likely to win a premiership. And Alexander Zverev returns to the court tonight at the French Open, the world number two facing 19-year-old Spanish player Rafael Jordan in the quarters. That's the latest in news and sport.
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0: After the coldest day of the year so far, it's going to be a bit warmer tonight. It's getting down to a low in Rockhampton of 14 degrees. Yeppoon 16, Gladstone 15, and Billawilla still on the colder side, getting down to 7 degrees overnight. Before we're going to see perhaps a foggy start tomorrow morning in some parts of Central Queensland, with a day that's expected to reach 30 degrees in Rockhampton. Yeppoon 29, Gladstone 29, and Billawilla 27. And for the rest of the week, and those sunny days are going to continue, with tops certainly a bit higher than what we usually would expect at this time of the year, but they are going to cool down by the time we get to the weekend every single day. Currently in Billawilla is 23, in Gladstone is 22, Yeppoon is 22, and right now in Rocky is 25 degrees.
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9 minutes past 5 o'clock on 994 RO. This is Luke. Good afternoon. We're driving you home here on a Tuesday, Arvo. The sun is going down. I can see a bit of a sunset. If it wasn't for the courthouse, it'd be a beautiful view right here next to where we are in Rockhampton City. Hope you got a better view than I do.

0: time. Final clue for today. I think we're going to be able to give it away. But before we get to that, if you are wanting to call about that, hold your calls, because right now what I want to do is try and give away $230 on the 4MO Perry's IGA Secret Sound, which sounds like this. $230 to spend. This morning during the Boodles' big breakfast, Jill and Laurie had a go, and this is their guesses.
1: Could it be ripping the back off a chocolate bar?
2: Ripping the back off a chocolate bar sounds good, and I don't mind ripping the back off a chocolate bar or two, but it's not that one. What is the sound?
3: Mate, it sounds like when they got a roll of plastic and they got stuff on a pallet and they're wrapping it around the stuff on the pallet too, so it won't come off, mate.
2: I'm with you. Yeah, the big plastic that they put around the pallets.
3: Yes, mate.
2: It's a good guess, Laurie, but it's not that one either.
0: So there's a couple of guesses that we've had so far. That was from this morning. So those two things, don't guess the same as those, I suppose. But if you would like to have a go at telling me what that sound is, give me a call on 4922 7990 for a chance to win $230 to spend at Perry's IGA, Dean Street, Wandle or Yeppoon. Hello.

0: sounding better than ever. The 4RO Perry's IGA Secret Sound. Thanks to Perry's IGA, Dean Street, Wandle and Yeovoon.
1: It is the 4RO Perry's IGA Secret Sound with $230 up for grabs to spend at Perry's IGA and calling through on 49227990. This is the sound. And Tammy's got a couple of little ones in the car with her this afternoon. And what do you think it is, Tammy?
2: I thought it might be tearing off that serrated piece of cardboard to open up, like, cling wrap or alfoil.
1: Oh, yeah, I know what you mean. And you always stab yourself in the metal bit. That's what I do. It's not that, Tammy. Many apologies. It is not that, but thanks for the call.
2: No worries. Thank you.
1: Good
2: bye.
1: Good luck with the two in the car, by the way.
2: Thanks a lot.
1: Thanks, Abby. Bye. No luck. No luck there on the Secret Sound. It means another $20 is added to it. It means tomorrow morning, Boodle's Big Breakfast, Aaron will be playing it for $250. Have a think about it. I'm sure Aaron will probably do a clue tomorrow. If we're getting up there. We need a proper clue. So it'll be back tomorrow morning. Perry's IGA Secret Sound. You can find them at Dean Street, Wanderlee Poon, and they have brand new specials this week. And go check them out.
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0: Hello, it's Monique from iHeart's Your News Now podcast with your news headlines. It'll be just weeks before the nation's lowest paid get another wage rise. Last drinks have been called at a Launceston brewery in operation since 1881. Former Labor Minister and Midnight Oil frontman Peter Garrett targets the AUKUS Defence Pact. And a big tennis comeback confirmed. Get your news when you want it. 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

0: it's Luke Cross here, driving you home on 994 RO. It's a bit of Culture Club and Karma Chameleon. Hope you're well on this Tuesday afternoon. And coming up shortly, going to catch up with Matthew Pearce to find out what is in tomorrow's CQ today. But right now, we need to give the third and final clue as we celebrate CQ.
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0: Coming up with my own clues today. Yesterday I was told I made it too hard, and maybe today I have as well, but the third and final clue is pretty straightforward. Like, I'm more or less giving the answer here. So far we've had national icons, we've had encounters to remember. I think I pluralized it. Encounters to remember, national icons, and the third and final clue for today's celebrating CQ. What do you think it is? Sanctuary for the wildlife. Yeah, I mean that's kind of giving it away, I think. I say that, famous last words. Sanctuary for the wildlife. What do you reckon? If you would like to have a go, 49227990, get it right, you win this particular prize. And it's a good one. I'm keen. I'd like this prize too, to be honest with you. Maybe because I've got a family and stuff. So that's an extra clue. 49227990, sanctuary for the wildlife. That is a final clue on today's Celebrating CQ. If you know what it is, give me a call right now.
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2: Well, Crash, I don't get that. I think he should have copped a suspension. He did attack the head. He didn't wrap his arms around the player. But again, I still think it was only a sin bin. I'm confused as to why he didn't cop a suspension. If that was an NRL game, he would cop a week or two.
1: Mornings, thanks to Bolsover Dental. 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

0: 94.0, driving home this afternoon, and out tomorrow is this week's edition of CQ Today. And joining me from CQ Today is Matthew Pearce. G'day, Matt. How are you, mate?
1: G'day. How are you?
0: Wonderful. Wonderful. It was a bit cooler start to this morning, wasn't it?
1: Yeah, quite cool this morning.
0: Yeah. But it's certainly warmed up today, and, you know, I don't know if this is the right time for a pool opening, but that's what's happened.
1: Yeah, that's true. On Friday, it was the long-awaited opening of the new Brian Dorey OAM Capricorn Coast Aquatic Centre in Kiwi Bay, which is revamp of the old Kiwi Bay pool.
0: I feel like that's something they've been waiting for a while to finally get done.
1: Oh, for a long time. it's been a long time coming. Named after Brian Dorey, who he was responsible for the original pool, and he only died last year, I think, and he was a big community champion down there.
0: Yeah, absolutely. And there's been a new welcoming to the Catholic Diocese in Rocky.
1: Yeah. The Catholic Diocese, they had the called the massive installation. It's the official installation of the new bishop, and the new Catholic bishop is Daniel Maher, and he replaces Michael McCarthy. Now, Michael McCarthy was bishop for about 12 years.
0: Yeah, well, new blood, as it were.
1: New blood, yeah.
0: And finally, some very exciting news to the Keppel Coast Athletics Club.
1: Yeah, Lily Woods. She's from the Keppel Coast Athletics Club, and she was at the Oceania Athletics Championships in Darwin. And she got a gold medal and an under-18 Oceania record in triple jump.
0: Brilliant. That is awesome. Yeah, well done.
1: Yeah, she her distance was 12.68 metres, and the previous record was... it beat the previous record by 25 centimetres,
0: which is
1: pretty impressive.
0: That's pretty big. You know, when you start talking like elite competition, there's usually centimetres in it, but that's 25 is a massive, massive jump.
1: Yeah, for records like that, it can be in much smaller than that.
0: Yeah, will we see her at the 2032 Olympics? That's really the question, isn't it?
1: Yeah, that is the question, yeah.
0: Yeah. Triple jump is always a funny one. How did they come up with that?
1: I don't know.
0: Hop, step, and a jump? What? Whose idea was this? It's not just jumping the furthest. Mate, all that and more in tomorrow's edition of CQ Today.
1: Yep, all that and more. Plenty of news stories, sports stories, columns, and we have our TV guide.
0: Brilliant. Thanks, Matt. Appreciate it.
1: Thank you.
0: Ciao. Thank you to Matthew Pearce from CQ Today for the chat this afternoon. You can check out all the latest in tomorrow's edition of CQ Today. This is Luke here this afternoon driving you home up until 6 o'clock. When from 6 we go to 70s at sunset. And don't forget, tomorrow morning, Aaron's giving you another chance at the 10K cash track. He'll tell you what the song is, and you just got to listen out for it. When he plays that song, you give us a call on 49227990 and... if you can get through, you go onto the standby list for a chance to win $10,000 in cash. I wish I could win it. $10,000 would be nice. So that's back tomorrow morning from 5:30. Aaron's on air during the Boodles Big Breakfast.
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8: Hanuman Hussain, Serena Williams is set to make a surprise return to professional tennis at the age of 44. The 23-time Grand Slam champion will compete at Queen's Club in London next week, marking her first appearance since retiring in 2022. She's expected to play doubles, with reports she could also return to singles action in Germany later this month. Meanwhile, at the French Open this morning, world number one Aryna Sabalenka breezed into the quarterfinals with the straight sets win over Naomi Osaka. And Wallaroo Caitlin Irwin is switching codes to rugby league, signing with the Brisbane Broncos for this year's NRLW season.
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0: Drive you home this afternoon on 994 RO, and we've been doing Celebrating CQ this afternoon, and let's see if we can finally give away today's prize. And Ian, mate, what do you think it might be?
1: Kirby Park.
0: Yes. It is Kirby Park. Oh, okay. And well done. There's Kirby Park Wildlife Sanctuary. And you get yourself a family pass, two adults, two kids, Kirby Park Wildlife Sanctuary. And congratulations, Ian. Awesome work.
1: Oh, thank you very much.
0: Easy as. So that is today's Celebrating CQ, Kirby Wildlife Park. Just to recap the clues, just see where it is. National icons, of course, the animals, kangaroos, koalas, cassowaries, and encounter to remember, because you can do lots of amazing encounters with the animals. And there you go. That is today's Celebrating CQ. We still have a few more left to do. Getting down to the last few, though. And, you know, you've got a couple more chances to win as we celebrate this amazing area called Central Queensland. And we've been a part of it for over 90 years. And that's why we thought we'd share the love, as it were. Okay, it's time for me to say goodbye. Thank you very much to my guest today. Thank you to Kieran from Connecting Industry. Thank you to Matthew from CQ Today. Don't forget, new CQ Today out tomorrow. And, of course, thank you as well to Tanya from ISS. We had a chat with her as well. So, and thank you most of all for tuning and choosing 4RO. You take care of yourself. Enjoy the rest of your Tuesday night, and I'll talk to you tomorrow afternoon from 3. Aaron's back tomorrow morning from 5:30 for the Boodles Big Breakfast. Bye.
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7: Hey there, I'm Jackie Lim. A key industry group says the latest wage increase could be too much to bear. The Australian Chamber of Commerce and Industry says for businesses struggling with interest rate hikes, inflation and fuel prices, a wage hike only adds to the pressure. But ACTU Secretary Sally McManus says minimum wage workers have been the ones falling behind for years.
8: I don't think it's fair for them to complain about the lowest paid Australians trying to catch up to where they were in 2021.
7: Almost 3 million workers will get a pay increase of 4.75% from next month, which takes the weekly pay packet to just over a grand. Former Labor Minister Peter Garrett has helped launch a community-led public inquiry into the AUKUS deal. It comes after we heard Australia will get only second-hand subs from the US under the $368 billion defence pact.
9: This is a once-in-a-generation, if not once-in-a-century, serious level decision-making exercise by Australian governments, plural. The Australian people need to be a part of it.
7: Australia has four of the world's best unis according to the latest Centre for World University rankings. Our best performer was the University of New South Wales, which came in 52nd. University of Melbourne took out the 64th spot. ANU is number 93 in the world, and the University of Sydney placed 94th. And Ireland has hosted the largest ever recorded gathering of people with the same surname. Almost 2,000 people named Sullivan and O'Sullivan got together in County Cork to make the Guinness World Records.
2: Denture Solutions. 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
7: In sport, Crows mid-season draftee Hugo Hall-Kahan is said to pull on the strip sooner than expected. The 22-year-old set to make a surprise debut in Thursday night's clash with the Cats. Essendon young gun Lewis Hayes has suffered another serious setback, injuring his ACL in his first game back. The 21-year-old ruptured the same ligament on debut against Sydney last year. And in the NRL, PNG have snapped up another big name with Connor Watson signing on, the Roosters star inking a two-year deal when they enter the comp for 2028. That's the latest in news and sport.
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10: Another sunny day across Capricornia tomorrow and a little bit warmer. Rocky getting to a top of 30 and a little bit warmer overnight too, a minimum of 14. Yeppoon and Gladstone 29 tomorrow, Billawheeler 27.
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9: Another sunny day across Capricornia tomorrow and a little bit warmer. Rocky getting to a top of 30 and a little bit warmer overnight too, a minimum of 14. Yeppoon and Gladstone 29 tomorrow, Billawheeler 27.
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0: It's the best time of the year in CQ. The sun is shining, the temp is perfect. But as we know, there's always something happening with the weather. And no one knows that better than Central Queensland's favourite weatherman, Mike Griffin. Don't miss the updates on Friday morning thanks to Thinkwater as we check the weather that's affecting us and find out what's happening on the water. 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On the talk of Central Queensland, 994RO.
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11: Good evening, I'm Sarah Wiedersehen. The Albanese government claims the opposition is not interested in helping low-paid workers get a wage rise. The Fair Work Commission has decided to increase pay packets by 4.75%. It means from July, about 3 million low-paid workers will earn about $1,005 a week. Treasurer Jim Chalmers has told Parliament it's a welcome move, which he argues is not supported by the Coalition or One Nation.
12: When they look around the world at the social dislocation and political division in other countries, they want to replicate it here, Mr. Speaker. We want to avoid it. Their strategy is to talk down the economy, to talk up division. This side supports workers and first home buyers, and that side does not.
11: A jockey is in a critical condition after coming off her horse on the Gold Coast. Georgia Condek has the details.
13: Former West Australian jockey Christy Bennett was riding at the Turf Club trials when the accident occurred. She was attended to on track by the medical personnel before an ambulance rushed her to Gold Coast University Hospital in a life-threatening condition. The Australian Jockeys Association released an update on social media saying their thoughts and prayers are with Christy. She remains in hospital in a critical condition. Georgia Condek reporting.
11: At least 13 people have been killed in a large-scale Russian attack on parts of Ukraine. Dozens of others have been injured following the overnight strikes that hit a number of residential apartment blocks. Moscow had warned it would launch systematic strikes after accusing Kyiv of a deadly attack on a student dormitory in an occupied part of eastern Ukraine. The federal opposition says criticism of the AUKUS defence pact among Labor MPs is very concerning. Backbencher Ed Husic argues the US has changed the goalposts and that opens an opportunity to re-evaluate the deal. America will now provide Australia with second-hand submarines until we're ready to manufacture the vessels ourselves. Shadow Defence Minister James Patterson argues Mr. Husic's comments undermine the project.
14: Richard Miles needs to show leadership. When he's back in Australia today, he needs to haul Ed Husic into line and demonstrate that the Labor government is 100% behind AUKUS and will deliver it on time and on budget as promised.
11: Australian researchers have found that gestational diabetes is likely the first sign of type 2 diabetes. The University of Queensland study shows the two conditions are almost genetically identical, with pregnancy acting as the physical trigger. And tickets are now available for Neil Danaher's state funeral at the MCG. And a magnitude 4.3 earthquake has been registered in the outback town of Tennant Creek.
0: PestX, pest control and carpet cleaning. 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
11: It's quarterfinals time at the French Open. Mira Andreeva is taking on Sorana Cîrstea in the women's singles. Later tonight, Alexander Zverev takes on Rafael Jodor of Spain. The Sea Eagles have upgraded Kieran Foran to full-time head coach until the end of 2029 NRL season. The Panthers will be bolstered by the return of their Origin stars this weekend, but are still wary of the West Tigers. Panthers coach Ivan Cleary says they're a dangerous side.
15: They came back really strong on the weekend, so high energy team. They look pretty connected. And when they got it going, they're real handfuls.
11: In the AFL, disappointment for Essendon's 21-year-old key defender Lewis Hayes. Scans have confirmed he's re-injured his ACL. That's the latest news and sport.
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6: Another sunny day across Capricornia tomorrow and a little bit warmer. Rocky getting to a top of 30 and a little bit warmer overnight too, a minimum of 14. Yeppoon and Gladstone 29 tomorrow, Billawheeler 27.
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21: Good evening, everyone. Welcome along. It is 7 minutes past eight. What a day it's been. Depending on where you are, we've had a lot of very quite wild and cold weather in the southern part of Australia, certainly where I've been today. Very cold. Second day of winter. I was saying last night that we often welcome the cooler weather. I think I'm just about over it, 24 hours on. And a bit later on, because I know we've spent the day and certainly during the last hour on Money News, this quite a vigorous discussion over pay rises, the impact on businesses, where we are economically, and the people who really are the bottom of all of that, people who are being forced to live off the streets, the organisations that go onto the streets, and I'll talk with the man who's our canary in the coal mine and all of that later in the program. He's been there tonight ministering to many of those people, and the message I had not long ago, we'll get him on the program later, is that for them, unfortunately, business is booming. So, and there mightn't be much relief from that as we head into the rest of the year. Just a couple of other observations. Much of what we are dealing with now, of course, with petrol prices and the rest, is because of the upheaval in the Middle East. And it seems to be some sort of a stalemate. No one's taking any pronouncements coming out of Washington all that seriously until something actually happens. It's like the president who cried wolf many, many times. But intriguingly, within Iran, and there is a writer, many of you know this writer, Shukofa Azar, she writes, she actually provides quite a few fascinating insights in The Australian, and she's posted this just a couple of hours ago because she's one of the many people living here who keeps in touch with those people inside Iran. And Iran, they've had the internet out for the last 5 months, and she's writing from the experience of the people she keeps in touch with of what's happened just in the last 24 hours or so as the internet ban there has been lifted. And there's an interesting backdrop to all of that because from what she reports, within the regime such as it is now, you've got hardliners who wanted to keep the internet shut down to the point where they were thinking about importing stuff from China to try and enforce that ban, be able to identify anyone who's using contraband Starlink to try and access the internet. And then others on the other side who are sensibly saying, well, you can't have the internet shut down for this long because in itself that was creating unrest among the populace that they are trying to keep under control. And so, of course, once the internet's opened, according to these reports, we've had access to the global internet, social media filled with images of what's happened in January, the protests, the crackdown, the arrests, executions, and people aren't happy having seen that. So they've had to work out, all right, well, do we just keep the internet shut and keep people in the dark? And without the internet, a lot of them are having trouble just functioning in the way you do these days. Or do you let them get the internet so that they can then get on with their lives, but at the cost of people seeing what's been happening around the country and getting a perspective of what's been happening in that country and what's been done to people, and particularly the response to those protests back in January. So it is fascinating because it does raise that question of where all of this is going in relation to Iran itself and whether that goal, which any sensible person would believe should be a laudable goal, of having that regime gone, whether that may be inching closer. So we'll keep an eye on that one as we go through the afternoon. And I mentioned also, as we go through the rest of the year, I just noticed the latest coming through from the World Meteorological Society and also our Weather Bureau, remembering that weather forecasts and predictions these days, you have to take them with a big grain of salt, but they are now saying increasingly as the weeks go on, it is overwhelmingly likely for this El Nino to be operational by the end of the year. Still not quite sure how severe it would be, but that suggests drought conditions, dry conditions in rural Australia. That isn't good news there either. 131873 is our number. A lot to do tonight. We'll have a big dollop of common sense coming up shortly from our Tuesday night news hour guest, who'll be able to talk about the economics of pay rises, involvements of unions, where AI fits into all of that, to be operational by the end of the year. Still not quite.

0: Submarines. 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Are we really equipping ourselves for any medium-term conflict and problems we have by pouring so much money into the AUKUS arrangement? You may have some views on any of that. Your views are welcome. 131873. 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We'll kick off our news hour straight after this.
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0: 16 past 8 is the time. It is our news hour. We've spent, well, I'm not going to be going into this this rancid back and forth over One Nation and the polls. And I do think, and look, we've been doing it probably longer than anyone else. We started running it quite a while ago when this became apparent. I even picked up tonight, there's a several-page analysis of what the Senate might look like under the present poll results. Well, we're 2 years away from the election. And as I introduce my guest, Keith Wallahan, who is the former Liberal MP for Menzies, when we had Keith on earlier in the year, Keith said one of the factors in the election, and he was beaten by a wafer-thin margin at that last poll, one of the factors was the 20% cut in HECS debts. Now, 12 months on, if you do a quick search today, what's the conversation about HECS debts? It's pressure and criticism of the government over the indexing arrangements, which means that the HECS debts, even though they've been reduced, are increased, indexed by 2.8%. They get that indexed, and so a combined $1 billion extra has been added to HECS debt, and the government should do something about that, which says if you hand something out, even a year later, people are going to be saying, all right, well, that was fine. What's next? I'll introduce Keith now. Keith, good evening to you.
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0: 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You can give something away, but it doesn't take long for people to say, all right, what's next?

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2: Another sunny day across Capricornia tomorrow and a little bit warmer. Rocky getting to a top of 30 and a little bit warmer overnight too, a minimum of 14. Yeppoon and Gladstone 29 tomorrow, Billawheeler 27.
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10: Good evening. I'm Sarah Widdersane. Australian military personnel will be deployed to Poland to train Ukrainian forces in coming weeks. Defence Minister Richard Marles has told a summit in Canberra the ADF's Operation Kudu is shifting from the UK to be closer to the Ukrainian border to better meet Kyiv's requirements. The commitment comes as Ukraine faces some of the most intensive Russian strikes since the war erupted. Just in the last 24 hours, a massive missile and drone attack on Ukraine Ukrainian towns has killed at least 18 people. The opposition says the latest wage increase will likely push some people into a higher tax bracket and won't keep up with living costs. The Fair Work Commission has decided to lift wages by 4.75%. From July, almost 3 million low-paid workers will earn about $1,005 a week. Shadow Employment Minister Jane Hume is not convinced people will actually be better off.
11: A rise in the minimum wage, although welcome for so many, is going to push more and more Australians into a higher tax bracket. And of course, that means that their wage rise gets eaten up not just by inflation, but also by increased taxes as well.
10: A new poll shows Labor's primary support has sunk to an all-time low amid the fallout over its budget. The Sky News YouGov poll has core support for Labor at 26%. This is down 9% since the election. The poll also replicates the finding of the Redbridge poll released earlier this week that One Nation is now the most popular political party in Australia. 35% of working class people say they intend to vote for Pauline Hanson's party. A public health expert says Australia's decision to not impose travel restrictions on Ebola-affected countries is in line with WHO advice. Italy and Brazil are investigating suspected cases of the rare strain, which is spreading in Democratic Republic of Congo and Uganda. The federal government says it won't escalate containment strategies at this stage. Dr. Margaret Harris says the global risk still remains low.
12: But they are asking all countries to be vigilant, to know what an Ebola case might look like, and to be vigilant at all airports.
10: A takedown notice has been issued to online platforms over the sale of toys and games with high-powered magnets. The small, potentially deadly objects are included in magnet chess and magnetic battle chess games. And much-loved jockey Christy Bennett is fighting for life in a Queensland hospital after a horrific fall at the Gold Coast trials this morning. In finance, one Australian dollar is buying around 71 US cents.
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10: Russian star Mira Andreeva has raced to an emphatic straight sets win over Romania's Sorana Cîrstea to move into the French Open semi-finals. In the men's, Alexander Zverev will continue his long-awaited pursuit of a maiden Grand Slam when he comes up against Spanish sensation Rafael Jodar. Still on tennis, Serena Williams has officially announced her comeback to professional tennis. The 44-year-old will play doubles at this month's Queen's Club tournament. Rampaging Rabbitohs forward David Fifita has been named to make his return from a hamstring injury in Thursday night's NRL clash with the Sea Eagles. And former England captain Andrew Flintoff has been named as the new coach of the Sydney Thunder. That's the latest news and sport.
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7: Another sunny day across Capricornia tomorrow and a little bit warmer. Rocky getting to a top of 30 and a little bit warmer overnight too, a minimum of 14. Yeppoon and Gladstone 29 tomorrow, Billawheeler 27.
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8: 7 minutes to 11. Lot of love for that show, Unforgotten. Also, the point being made, Netflix's drive to survive transformed Formula One. There's no doubt about that. We know that golf, they've got that it swings in the name, but that's, they tried to replicate Drive to Survive. But this isn't an attempt to promote ice hockey. It's just a knock-on effect of these shows. So it is called Off Campus.
9: Okay. And I've been watching tonight, the family and I were watching Dinosaurs on Netflix. It's this documentary they've done. It's animated, computer animated, of course, but it takes you through the evolution of dinosaurs. It's fascinating.
8: Right. Now, we've only got about a short time left, but you have got an exclusive for us because Big Brother was being filmed at Dreamworld, but now it's being moved to Brisbane. Is that right?
9: Yeah, I broke this on Media McKnight tonight. It'll be on TV Black Box tomorrow with a little bit more information. But I have confirmed that Big Brother's been kicked out, basically. He's been ejected from the house because the convention centre at Dreamworld is being used by another function that's been booked in already. So Channel 10 are moving the production to Brisbane. And here's a little bit of a scoop. The series will go for an extra week this year.
8: Oh.
9: And I'm telling you next year, no one's told me this, but next year I'm going to tell you it's going to go a lot longer because Channel 10 has a lot of holes to fill after the axing of I'm a Celebrity and other shows.
8: Okay, so it'll be longer, maybe a celebrity edition, maybe you'd be part of it. Have you thought about that?
9: Sure.
8: Yourself?
9: I'd go on Big Brother.
8: Okay.
9: Oh, for sure.
8: All right. If
9: Channel 10, think about that. Think about all the punishments you could give me. I'd like that.
8: If Channel 10's listening, yeah, that's right. Anyone from Channel 10, you put McKnight on Big Brother, you can put him through all these punishments, you can humiliate him on national TV, and the best part is he says he'll do it.
9: I will, absolutely.
8: There you go, all right. Watch that space. Thank you so much, mate. Very good. Lots of notes coming in. I better pre-read them, actually, and I'll share them with you after the news, which is coming up soon. Your tonight show is, of course, McKnight Tonight on YouTube.
9: YouTube.com/@McKnightTonight. Go there, have a look.
8: Okay, always happy to give it a plug. And a few people want me to make a McKnight is Right mug. Oh, no, I won't be doing
9: that. Yeah!
8: We'll think about it. We'll think about it to give away on Tuesday nights. We'll talk to you next week, mate. Thank you.
9: See you, mate.
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8: Yes, a very cold night it is for most of you listening to us tonight on this June the 2nd. I did say yesterday that I like the start of winter because you can enjoy the crisp air. It's taken me 24 hours. It's cold today. But if you can rug up tonight, then you're better off than a lot of people who are doing it very, very tough. We'll get news coming up very shortly. After the news, we'll have tomorrow's headlines and a lot more here on this Tuesday night. But the news is coming up right now.
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19: Good evening, I'm Sarah Wiedersheim. The Defence Minister has announced Australian military personnel deployed to train Ukrainian forces will be moved to Poland in coming weeks. The ADF's Operation Kudu has been operating from the UK. From the middle of the year, Australian Army trainers will partner with a multinational Norwegian-led operation, bringing them closer to the Ukrainian border. Richard Marles says Australia needs to ensure its support of Ukraine remains practical and aligned to the country's most urgent needs. A key industry group claims the minimum wage has been raised to an unaffordable level for most businesses. From next month, Australia's lowest paid workers will pocket an extra $60 a week. Unions argue the increase will result in employees spending more, boosting the economy. But David Alexander from the Chamber of Commerce and Industry claims the increase will put more pressure on inflation.
20: For some small businesses, this will be too much to bear. So they're being asked to wear an increase in their wage costs of 4.75%. So for some businesses, they will pass that on and it'll end up in inflation.
19: A jockey is in a critical condition after coming off her horse on the Gold Coast. Georgia Condek has the details.
0: Former West Australian jockey Christy Bennett was riding at the Turf Club trials when the accident occurred. She was attended to on track by the medical personnel before an ambulance rushed her to Gold Coast University Hospital in a life-threatening condition. The Australian Jockeys Association released an update on social media saying their thoughts and prayers are with Christy. She remains in hospital in a critical condition. Georgia Condek reporting.
19: Advocates are warning of a widening gap between Australia's wealthiest residents and ordinary households. The country has more billionaires than ever before, with the 20 richest Australians holding more wealth than the bottom 3 million households collectively. Oxfam Australia Chief Executive Jennifer Turney says extreme wealth is skyrocketing while the average Aussie struggles with cost of living.
21: The Australian billionaires' wealth actually grew by $50,000 per minute over the last year. So we now have 178 billionaires, up 17 from last year, and that number is accelerating.
19: A University of Queensland study suggests diabetes developed during pregnancy is actually an early warning sign of type 2 diabetes later in life. Researchers found both conditions share near identical genetic traits, which are triggered by the physical stress of pregnancy. In finance, one Australian dollar is buying around 71 US cents.
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19: At the French Open, Marta Kostyuk's incredible run has continued. She's beaten Elena Svetolina to move into the semi-finals of a Grand Slam for the first time in her career. Earlier, Maria Andreeva dismantled her opponent in just under an hour to advance to the final four. Later this hour, Alexander Zverev plays Spanish player Rafael Jarda. A blow for Mitchell Moses' chances of selection for the Blues in State of Origin 2. He's been left out of Parramatta squad to face Canterbury on Monday as he recovers from a hamstring injury. In the AFL, scans have confirmed Essendon's Lewis Hayes has re-injured his ACL, and former England all-rounder Andrew Freddie Flintoff has been named Sydney Thunder men's head coach in Australia's Big Bash leave. That's the very latest news and sport.
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8: Another sunny day across Capricornia tomorrow and a little bit warmer. Rocky getting to a top of 30 and a little bit warmer overnight too, a minimum of 14. Yeppoon and Gladstone 29 tomorrow, Billawilla 27.
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0: Age Department, quite a few other policies, but it's the detail of those policies and how you'd implement them, which is where a lot of politicians on both sides of politics have fallen down in the past, not to mention saying, well, who's going to be your treasurer? Who's going to be your foreign minister? Who's going to look after the finance department? And that's all a way down the track, but it is a genuine series of questions put there by Paul Kelly. And then you've got the Financial Review, where it says, this is from Phil Khoury, Labor MPs are being urged to dedicate unspent money from their annual communications allowance to promote a new government campaign backing last month's controversial federal budget. MPs are being contacted today about helping to fund the ad campaign as the Albanese government moved to further minimise scrutiny of its budget by allowing just 2 days of public hearings into its overhaul of capital gains tax and curb of negative gearing before ramming the legislation through the Senate by early July. MPs are being contacted by Labor's Caucus Support Unit, which provides campaign advice and materials asking them to back a new campaign. Depending on the size of their electorates, MPs receive between $100,000 and $200,000 a year to communicate with voters by newsletters and other means of non-electronic advertising. Any unused funds at the end of each financial year cannot be rolled into the next year, hence the request for MPs to empty their funds this month to try to salvage the budget. Now, the story just goes on to repeat the numbers and the polling and the concerns they have about their standing. But can I just go back here? Because you're getting between $100,000 and $200,000 a year to communicate with voters by newsletters and other means of non-electronic advertising. So isn't that part of your job as an MP to communicate information to your constituents? But this sounds like dipping into those funds for naked political advertising. And I'm not sure that's allowed, but ultimately it just seems to run through to the keeper, this sort of stuff. So hopefully someone will focus on that aspect of it, I would have thought. And they did have a summit today, the Financial Review, on AI. That is, of course, artificial intelligence. It says, they've got a big story on it saying the country's biggest companies are increasingly shifting their approach to artificial intelligence, worrying that a push to adopt automated tools as quickly as possible is sending costs soaring without delivering real productivity gains. Commonwealth Bank's CEO, Matt Comyn, said they're increasingly viewing AI as a scarce resource and use of the technology was conversely making human judgment more valuable. So he says you can use AI to create an enormous amount of volume, noise and waste, and knowing the difference is a really important skill and capability. So essentially, from what I can see, they rush out all this information. You still need someone human with a brain who can look at it and sort through the wheat from the chaff. I think that's what he's saying there. Very, very interesting. 131-873 is the number now at 22 minutes past 11.
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3: Hi, I'm Colin Boyce, Federal Member for Flynn. The Inland Rail to the Port of Gladstone will transform how goods move across Australia, creating long-term opportunities for regional communities, including those within the Flynn electorate. 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This is not simply a regional project, it's a nation-building infrastructure project. I'm Colin Boyce, fighting to get the Inland Rail to the Port of Gladstone. Authorised by Colin Boyce, MP Gladstone.
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0: 25 and a half minutes past 11 is the time here on this Tuesday. We often talk about the weather with the correspondents we speak to in the UK. Normally the weather's pretty good over there, but I'm told it's not all that flash. Let's go to Hannah Sinclair in Knightsbury there. Not a great day there, Hannah.
9: Hey, John. Yeah, no, it's actually after that record heat wave we had and all the beautiful sunshine, it's gotten pretty cold, actually, and it was raining pretty heavily overnight and into this morning. So it's just cleared up now, but it's been on an awful day.
0: Well, you'd be pleased to hear that it's very cold here. The further south in the country you go, it's not been flash to start off winter in this country. So let's try and look ahead because, of course, Wimbledon, strawberries and cream, beautiful days, hopefully. And Serena Williams, now she's 44 years old and she is coming back.
9: Yeah, huge news, huge news. The 23-time Grand Slam champion returning to professional tennis after nearly 4 years away from the sport. The former world number one set to make her comeback in London at the Queen's Club Championships as a doubles wild card, revealing the news on social media. She posted a clip which showed her walking towards her phone ringing on the tennis court, and she says, "I got to change my number," and then it says with the words, "Good news travels far." So that was her way to tell the world that she is back. Now, she will return. It's just in a few days' time, actually, John, for next week at the HSBC Championships. In a statement, she says, "Queen's Club feels like the perfect place to begin this next chapter. Grass has given me some of the most meaningful moments of my career, and I'm excited to be competing on one of the sport's most iconic stages." As I say, a wild card in the doubles draw. Serena's partner, rumoured to be 19-year-old Victoria Mboko. She was asked about it earlier in the week and said, you know, she looks up to her and was very excited that she even knows who she is. So, very exciting news here in London. And obviously, people are hoping that this is going to serve as a potential lead-in to Wimbledon.
0: Yeah, fantastic. So what happens in the bureau there? Do you draw straws to see who gets to go and cover Wimbledon, or how does that work? Because that's a job I'd want.
9: Oh, yeah, it's fantastic. What a time of year to be in London. No, we all get a go, John. You know, it's all very fair. And there's plenty of Wimbledon to go around, so we'll all be covering a bit of it this year.
0: Okay, good on you, Hannah. Thank you very much for that. And we'll see those reports tomorrow. And very interesting to see in relation to what's happening there with Serena Williams, who's still very young at the age of 44. 28 past 11. Can I just say, someone, because I've talked about this, having ADHD, you know, and I sort of can often, I try and keep an eye on two or three things at once. I'm always intrigued by listeners who are listening to us and doing other things. So I'm getting this one from one of our listeners. "I'm watching Seinfeld on 9Go at the moment, the episode where George said he quits and comes back to work the next day. And now Kramer wants to put cement powder in the laundromat washing machine to get back at the owner for allegedly stealing Jerry's $1,500 in the pocket of his shoe." So he's following all of that and listening to our show. I assume maybe you follow up with the closed captions. and then you can listen to our show, I'm assuming. So Phil O'Neill's here with the health report tonight because, Phil, you've been – I spoke to you earlier today. Now, you went down with the flu last Thursday.
10: Mm.
0: The flu, you are telling me, is quite virulent.
10: Yeah, it's pretty bad. I'm going to talk to someone about that a little bit later on this morning, John, but don't worry. I know you've immediately gone on the offensive without even realising you're doing it. You're covering both your nose and your mouth.
0: No, I'm not.
10: You did. You did exactly what you were doing there.
0: No, I think
10: you're petrified of me.
0: No, because you are, and then we've got Glen 20 being sprayed. So just tell me seriously, though. So you tell me it's absolutely flattened you.
10: Oh, unbelievable. Yeah, but it's my stupid fault. I should have had that, the flu vaccination, but I thought I had a bit of time up my sleeve, and I'm not going to push vaccinations on anybody. However, gee, I wish I'd had it before
0: and
10: this.
0: And you're not contagious now.
10: I'm okay now. You're okay.
0: But you're still feeling a bit...
10: Well, yeah, I feel terrible. I'm only coming in to see you because you rang me up and said I miss you.
0: Yeah, all right, so you're here now. We missed, I think it's Crime Tuesday. Tuesday or what did we miss?
10: Well, we missed Paranormal Friday last week. We missed our Peeping Tom and Behind the Song.
0: Conspiracy, though,
10: We've got a good one tomorrow night, but yeah, so tonight, though, it's Wisdom Wednesday.
0: Wisdom Wednesday.
10: Yeah, okay. Did you want to have some quick wisdom from
0: me? Yes, please.
10: Well, I'll tell you this, you know how Donald Trump is rebuilding, well, pretty much the entire White House, and now he's got so many little bits and pieces involved on it. Well, during World War I, Franklin D. Roosevelt actually rejected a proposal from the Secret Service because they were concerned about the safety of the White House. They wanted to paint it camouflage.
0: Oh, really?
10: Mm.
0: Are you serious?
10: I'm serious.
0: Camouflage.
10: Yeah. Do you think that maybe, though, if Donald Trump got a hold of that, he would want to paint it camouflage, but a gold camouflage?
0: It'd be gold, yeah.
10: I wonder if he's even thought about it.
0: Did you know, you talk about really weird things. I'm getting people telling me to put a mask on.
10: thank you, everybody. It's good to be back.
0: When you talk about weird, weirdo stories from the past,
10: yeah.
0: And I always think the one that stands out for me, and I look into it, that in the Second World War in America, once they got involved in the war, that for a brief time they banned sliced bread because the sliced bread, the metal that you use for slicing it, they wanted to divert it to the war effort, and apparently the waxed paper that you'd wrap it up in because it wouldn't stay as fresh, whatever it was. So to save resources for the war, they banned sliced bread, and I think within a few months, this is ridiculous, so they reversed it. And I've always looked and. It apparently true.
10: Yeah.
0: Weird things people have done, weird ideas they have.
10: Have you ever taken home a loaf of bread, thought it was sliced, realised it's not, and then thought, uh-oh, now what do I do?
0: No, I actually like unsliced bread because then you can cut it.
10: Oh, really? You're a fan of that?
0: Well, white, freshly baked, unsliced bread where you cut it and you can still feel that it's warm and then you put real
10: butter
0: on it.
10: What time do you go to the bakers?
0: You put a bit of real butter on it, maybe a little bit of honey. It's fantastic. Yeah. I don't think it's good for you, but it's fantastic.
10: Well, you've had me in your studio. That's the last thing you need to worry about.
0: All right, look, get him through. He's here. And so it's Wisdom Wednesday and your conspiracies, you can save those for 24 hours.
10: That's it. You know, we had that meteor last week. I've been meaning to catch up with a friend of mine who's an astrophysicist to talk about where that came from and are there any more.
0: Was it a spaceship?
10: No, it was actually a meteorite. But do you know the difference between a meteorite and...
0: A meteor?
10: A comet and a meteor.
0: Well, I'm going to find out tomorrow morning.
10: Yeah, you're going to find out. And also we'll talk about the Brisbane Games. Will that turn out to be a disaster? And
0: Which Brisbane Games?
10: The Commonwealth Games. The Olympic Games.
0: Hang on. Isn't it 2026?
10: Yeah, but they're worried about it now.
0: They're not until 2032.
10: They're petrified now. They think it's going to be bad.
0: Yeah.
10: Because nothing's getting built.
0: You know who they are? The people that are saying it, they're the people who've actually gone saying, oh, we better say something bad about the games. Can you just bring me up all the media in Sydney about, let's say, from 1994, so 6 years out from the games, and it's all the same stuff. Next year there'll be a controversy. No, actually, in a couple of years' time there'll be a controversy over ticketing. Then there'd be a controversy over the same stuff every year.
10: Yeah,
0: but the ticketing, remember the ticketing controversy?
10: Mm, but people in Brisbane are not happy about this. They've been ringing up the 4BC breakfast show. They want to talk about this. And by the way, thank you for not bringing up the penalty. What a way to lose the game, though. You know, penalties.
0: Look, So people know in football, he follows Arsenal.
10: Wow.
0: And they got beaten in the European Champions League 1-0 by Paris Saint-Germain. If you weren't listening earlier, we've got the Soccer World Cup coming up in a couple of weeks' time. We all, of course, follow Australia. I'm going to be wearing my England soccer shirt because I think after all the misery that England's copped, I think it's time we got behind them.
10: Yeah,
0: don't you think?
10: Maybe they'll find that ball that Gabriel kicked over the bar because it's still out there somewhere. It may land in Mexico by the time they see it. Well, we'll wait and see what happens with the World Cup. But it's good that you're following that, John.
0: Yep.
10: Remember, it's coming home. Three lions on the chest.
0: Yeah. Now, our listener says he's listening to us and also watching Seinfeld with the normal audio volume. So I think what it is we're going in one ear and the Seinfeld show is coming in the other. So he's doing both. How good is that?
10: I think it's good. Sometimes I wonder when I talk to you whether or not you're actually thinking about Seinfeld.
0: Okay.
10: You were then, weren't you? You were.
0: I wasn't, actually. I wasn't. Well done.
10: Shrinkage.
0: See, it means nothing to so many people, the shrinkage. And it's funny that that's the one thing you've
10: brought
0: picked
10: up.
0: There
10: you go.
0: Yeah. All right. Thank you very much.
10: Thank you, Jerry.
0: All right. Very good. That's Phil. And look, I assume knowledge I find really annoying. So if you're someone that knows nothing about Seinfeld, the shrinkage is a reference to an episode where George has gone into the pool and he's come out and he's wearing some fairly tight-fitting gear and he's had to explain to people that it was shrinkage because the water was cold. All right, so that's what he was talking about there. At 24 and a half minutes to 12.
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14: I gotta tell you, I know nothing about bras. Can't even get that little latch thing on the back. 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Lingerie, is that how you say it? And 90s. And while I'll never get that clippy thing on the back, I know that LeBra in Allenstown Plaza makes the wife happy. And happy wife, happy life, eh? Thanks, La Bra Boutique. Are they French?
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19: And now on Nights, Movies with Dale Sinden.
0: Yes, here he is, the man who talks movies with us every Tuesday night, Dale Sinden. Good evening once again.
20: G'day, John.
0: You've got two for us tonight. Just a couple of quick ones, if I can.
20: Sure.
0: Often you'll be watching a movie and then two-thirds of the way through the credits, there'll be a little follow-up, something that comes up from the movie.
20: Totally.
0: You may get up, you might start walking out, and you look back, oh, hang on, there's a bit more here. So shouldn't they have something saying, there's something coming, let you know, rather than, you know, you can walk out and you're being ripped off?
20: Yeah, look, it's funny you say that because I noticed it quite a bit. I mean, a film I'm talking about next week, Masters of the Universe, there are two end credit scenes, one midway through and then one right at the end, which is very much what Marvel do all the time. Oh. Now, it's majority of the people, 90%, maybe 95% of people have taken off. But you know what I do when I go to a cinema now? Before it starts, before the movie starts, John, I Google, or say, has Backrooms got any post-credit scenes? And it comes up and tells you if it does or it doesn't. It's not a particular site like the Run P,
0: which tells you where we've talked about before, which tells you if it's a long movie, where there's a bit in the movie you can walk out, spend a couple of minutes outside and not lose the plot line. That's Run P is the one.
20: Yeah.
0: The app for that.
20: Yeah, but
0: you're
20: telling
0: me you Google this.
20: Yeah, I just Google it. Mm-hmm. It says, you know, from all reports, there's a mid-credit scene. Because, you know, when the credits roll, they always have the main credits, which sometimes if you're watching an action film, it'll be very stylishly done. And then when they're out of the way, that's when you get the crawl with them rolling down or up the screen.
0: And
20: that's
0: the
20: they usually put one in.
0: And the other one is when there's a you're watching it on free-to-air TV or on a streaming service, usually they'll run the credits really quickly, sometimes up in a box in the top corner, because they're contractually obligated, as I understand it, to play the credits, but they're not giving any chance to actually see. So you might be looking for a particular actor that you spotted. You might be looking at the soundtrack. I find that really annoying.
20: Yeah.
0: And I disrespectful.
20: If you're watching it on the cable service, you actually got to click across.
0: Yeah, to watch the credits.
20: And I tell you what, John, I've noticed myself more and more now, particularly if I've enjoyed a film, I sit through the entire end credits. Not because I'm looking for anything in particular, but I don't know if it's like a show of respect or I just really enjoy listening to the outro music and scrolling through them. But I more and more I sit through the whole credits.
0: And people do say they listen to this show so they can get themselves to sleep when I'm talking about the dragons. And here we've spent a few minutes talking about the credits at the end of movies. So let's get to the main meal now. A couple of movies you've got for us this week.
20: Yeah, first one's Backrooms, and I know it's always your favourite when there's a horror film coming out. But this has got more of an interesting story, which is actually more interesting than the film. Good cast. Chiwetel Ejiofor is one of my favourite actors. The other actors I don't know. But the interesting thing about this is it sort of stemmed from a YouTube series, a viral short film, Backrooms, made by the guy who directs this film, written and directed by Kane Parsons. He's 20 years old, John. And I noticed the film industry is going to YouTube filmmakers more and more now, which I sort of look at as being the 70s and 80s version of when they were going to advertising directors, like Ridley Scott and Michael Bay. They all started out as advertising directors. But in this film, it's set around in the 1990s, and that only comes up because you see it on a calendar. Chiwetel Ejiofor, he's a failed architect. It sort of builds up at the beginning. His marriage has gone down, but now he's running a furniture store. And while he's downstairs, because the lights are blinking, there's something wrong, he turns off the lights and he sees a light coming through the wall. And as he walks into it, he actually fades through it. And there's all these office building, and it just goes on forever. All these yellow wallpapered neon lit rooms, hence the title Back Rooms, which is like another dimension. And the more he explores it, the more he's obsessed with it. And at one stage, he sort of doesn't turn up for his psychologist's meeting. That's with Renee Renziv. And so she goes in after him. But there is no plot apart from this, John. That's my big problem with it. It's making squillions of dollars at the moment. And got,
0: so you're going through a wall into another dimension.
20: Yeah, but basically a lot of it is walking through this. You know, it is creepy. But it's nearly a two-hour film. Yep. Despite the strong acting, the characters feel less like people and more like exhausted tour guides. Yep. I really couldn't get into it, but you know, I'm astounded that this film is making so much money, and it seems to be getting terrific reviews. I just thought it was pretty dimension. Average. I thought it was pretty average, John.
0: Alice in Wonderland, Lion Witch and the Wardrobe.
20: I'd rather watch them, John.
0: Dear me. Anyway, so that's called Back Rooms. What score did you give it?
20: I give it 5 out of 10.
0: 5 out of 10. Okay, well now this next one's called Power Ballad. I'm looking at the plotted plot that you've written out here for this one, and this one sounds like a lot of movies I've seen in the past.
20: Yeah, it is. It takes the simple premise of He Stole My Song, but it turns it into something funny, heartfelt and painfully human. John, I love this film. Paul Rudd, who I'm sort of pretty iffy with. I find, he's okay. I think he's a very, very lucky guy because he's likable. But he stars as Rick Power, hence the title. He's a former Kansas City rocker. He used to be in a band, and they were doing okay. They did some gigs in Ireland. That's where he met his wife, and he just, I'm giving it up. I'm in love. So he now lives in Dublin with his wife, played by Beth Fellon, and the daughter, while fronting the very cheesily named wedding band, the Bride and Grooves. Alongside his best mate, Sandy, played by McDonald, who was also one of the co-writers. But at this lavish castle wedding, Rick meets one of the wedding guests. He's a fading boy band star, Danny Wilson, played by Nick Jonas, who I believe was an old Disney star and he was a boy band guy.
0: Yeah, he's a big name. Come on.
20: No, I'd never heard of him.
0: Even I know who the Jonases are.
20: Yeah, sorry. Sorry, I've got my head buried in cinemas. Right.
0: Okay.
20: But they're having a bit of they sort of hit it off because Nick gets up, he gets talked into doing a song with them. Him and Paul Rudd hit it off, and they're having this late night session. They're smoking a bit of weed, they're having a few drinks, and Danny, or Paul Rudd, pulls out this song that he wrote years ago, which is like this love ballad. And when Nick Jonas goes back to LA, as I said, they're trying to get his career up again. He sort of remembers these songs and he plays it and they sort of use it and it becomes a massive, massive worldwide hit and it reinvigorates his career. But poor old Paul Rudd gets no mention at all and it becomes more and more obsessed with, I've got to get credit for this. All I want is the credit. And so what comes on is sort of him and his best mate, the Irish guy who's a bit dopey, go to LA to confront him. And, John, I love this film. As I said, I've never been a huge fan of him, but he delivers some of his strongest work. He's funny, he's frustrated, heartbreaking. But also, Jonas is equally impressive. He brings a charm and insecurity of a pop star, which is pretty much trapped inside the machinery of branding and celebrity. I thought it was great. It was grounded. It was bittersweet. It balances laugh-out-loud antics with genuine emotion about love, compromise, and I suppose, John, the dreams people pack away next to the vacuum cleaner and old tax files, things that they wanted to do and they never got around to doing. I love this. I thought it was silly and sincere, and I had a great time watching. It's great songs in it, too, by the way.
0: Very good. And I dismissed it.
20: I give it a 9 out of 10.
0: It sounds like a familiar story, but some of those can really work.
20: Oh, no,
0: and there's a reason why they keep getting remade. So, all right, so that one's 9.5.
20: 9 out of 10. I thought it was terrific. It's a great watch, John.
0: 9's pretty good for you.
20: Yeah, no, it is. It is. I was sort of, you know, it's funny when I watch these films, I like have a meter in my head, John, because I think of you and I'm thinking, oh, this is a 7. Oh, it's gone up to an 8. And it sort of goes up and down as the film goes.
0: 9's pretty good.
20: By the time this finished, I just had a great time watching it.
0: All right, you might have to have a problem leaving the studio because I'm looking outside. Hannah's actually, she's putting together a Jonas mixtape for you.
20: It's not country and western, though.
0: Anyway, she's shaking her head. All right, she needs to educate you. Thank you, Dale.
20: Thanks, John.
2: 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Thanks to Perry's IGA, Wandle, Dean Street and Yeppoon. 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
0: 9.5 minutes to 12 it is. Just on movie credits, one of our listeners, Melinda, says, I always watch them through to the end to see how many surname pairs that either be spouses, siblings or parent and child in the same section. So both in the accounts department, carpenters, drivers, always at least one or two pairs in every movie. So people like watching the credits for different reasons. Thank you very much for that. And just on metal conservation during World War II, the most bizarre example I mentioned earlier was there was a short-lived ban on sliced bread, if you can believe it. And part of that was involving the slicing machine that used metal. This one from one of our listeners here says, during World War II, there was metal conservation. Lots of countries, there were metal drives. A lot of the stuff never got used in anything. People gave over pots and pans and other useful things for no valid reason. That probably was part of people wanting to feel like they were contributing. I've heard a type of wood rationing went in this country up to the 1980s. Wouldn't be surprised to find out if it went even longer. Europe was rebuilding after the end of World War II. So look, thank you very much for that and all the feedback we've had on all of those. In the meantime, at 8 to 12, look, this is about something you can use to help you. 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
0: Thank you for all the feedback, particularly those of you who listen to the show and do something else, like watch something else. I find that fascinating, actually. Probably something I can identify with, if I'm completely honest. Margaret sent me a note just about this ongoing question of if, for instance, the current polls hold and One Nation sweeps into Parliament with a whole lot of people that are new MPs, how would you structure a government? She's talking about ministers, departments, bureaucrats doing the work. I think if you had such a seismic shift, there'd be people wanting to influence policy. So it's going to be a fascinating one. I take your point, Margaret. Thank you very much for that. Maybe this is an appropriate way, having had that conversation, to finish the show tonight at 12:03.

0: Great, might be time to put that mask over the radio because Phil O'Neill's coming in off having had the flu. He's recovered. He's ready to go. Have a great Wednesday.
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2: Hello, I'm Gabrielle Hodson. Australian Defence personnel will train Ukrainian soldiers in Poland. Sarah Wiedersen reports.
3: The ADF's Operation Kudu has been training Ukrainian soldiers as part of a multinational mission in the UK. Defence Minister Richard Miles has now announced in the coming weeks the army trainers will move to Poland, where they will partner with a Norwegian-led operation. The shift moves the personnel closer to the Ukrainian border to better meet Kyiv's requirements. The commitment comes as Ukraine faces some of the most intensive Russian strikes since Russia's invasion began. Just in the last 24 hours, a massive missile and drone attack on Ukrainian towns has killed at least 18 people. Sarah Wiedersehen reporting.
2: The opposition is urging the PM to restore discipline in Labor ranks amid further division over the AUKUS pact. New South Wales MP Ed Husic believes Australia needs to pull out of the defence deal with the US and UK. He argues the goalposts have changed. Now the US will only supply Australia with second-hand submarines until we're ready to build new ones. Shadow Defence Minister James Patterson says AUKUS shouldn't be undermined.
4: The Albanese government promised to speak with one voice when it came to foreign policy and defence policy. But we now have a full-on Labor revolt when it comes to Australia's signature defence policy, AUKUS.
2: Almost 3 million workers will get pay rises of 4.75% from next month after a Fair Work Commission ruling on the minimum wage. It sends the minimum annual wage past $50,000 for the first time. Scott Phillips from The Motley Fool says economists are fearing it could push interest rates even higher.
5: It will put pressure on wages. It will put pressure on inflation. It must. The question is how much and what it does mean for the Reserve. Look, the market reckons they'll keep rates on hold. Don't do predictions, you know that. But I suspect hold is the most likely outcome. But most people are expecting more rate rises later this year.
2: Police in Melbourne's north have arrested a 49-year-old driver after his car hit a pedestrian in West Meadows just before six. The 61-year-old woman is in a critical condition. A second pedestrian was assessed but was not physically hurt. And the search is on for a Tasmanian devil that's vanished from her quarantine area at the Paradise Country Park on the Gold Coast. Mary only arrived at her park 2 weeks ago. The park's been closed while staff look for clues. They've notified Biosecurity Queensland and are using thermal imaging cameras. Finance and the Aussie dollar is buying 71.7 US cents.
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2: Day 10 of the French Open and we're up to the quarterfinals. First up in the women's, Marta Kostyuk has beaten fellow Ukrainian Alina Svitolina 6-3, 2-6, 6-2, shedding tears as she won her way into her first ever Grand Slam semi.
6: I want to start with this historical match that we played today with Alina. We had a very difficult night again in Ukraine, especially in Kyiv. So many people dead, and I want to give this match to Ukrainian people and to their resilience. Thank you. Slava.
2: In the men's, Spain's Rafa Hola is on court against German number 2 seed Alexander Zverev. Greater Western Sydney is trying to secure the services of Tom Green long-term, offering the top midfielder a 7-year deal. It comes as the 25-year-old is actively chased to join the AFL's 19th team, the Tasmania Devils, after his current contract expires at the end of next year. That's the latest news in sport.
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12: A sunny day ahead across Capricornia today and for the rest of the week. 30 the expected top today for Rocky, a minimum of 14. Yeppoon and Gladstone getting to a top of 29 and Billawilla will reach 27.
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0: I said about when I picked why the Broncos wouldn't, well, the Maroons wouldn't win the State of Origin? Did you hear that?
1: Yeah, yeah, because Klein was on your side. Yeah.
0: It was because I looked at the front page of the Courier Mail and there was hardly any mention, even though I knew and found out later there was a wraparound. But the copy that I had, not one mention of the Broncos, and of the Maroons, I should say, and I thought straight away, you're going to lose this, and I was right.
1: Yeah. Well, that wasn't a send-off, that was a sin bin.
0: Well, that's it. You know, all it takes, and by the way, did you see Ponga's ear?
1: Yes. it's pretty funny when the referee never ever rules over the bunker, and he wasn't even in line with the crash, accidentally head clash there. So if he doesn't get sent off, you as well don't win.
0: Mate, I've seen some boxing injuries, and some of them are pretty nasty, and there's been some bad MMA ones, but he's lucky he didn't lose his ear.
1: Yeah, it'd be nice. If it's Tyson, he would have.
0: Yeah, yeah, he would have bitten his own ear off. Okay, let's stay in Brisbane for your boys, Broncos v Titans.
1: Broncos will bounce back at home.
0: Yeah, I think you're right on that. Okay, let's get to Tigers and Panthers. Well, this is a tough one.
1: Yeah, Panthers had that good game against the Warriors. I'm going Panthers at home.
0: Yeah, I'd agree with you on that one too. Sharks and Dragons in Cronulla.
1: Sharks at home.
0: Okay, for the Sharkies. And also, of course, Warriors have got the bye. So the only other game is, of course, Monday, which is the King's birthday. Who are going to be Kings, Bulldogs or Eels?
1: Oh, this is going to be a 50-50 game. I'm going Bulldogs just.
0: Bulldogs. Okay, so we have Sea Eagles, Storm, Roosters, Dolphins, Broncos, Panthers, Sharks and Bulldogs.
1: That's correct, Phil.
0: You're happy with your decision there, sir?
1: Lock it in, Eddie.
0: All right, mate. We've got it. Let's talk Monday night.
1: No worries, Phil. Talk to you
0: soon,
1: mate.
0: Take
1: care. Get better.
0: Thank you, mate. I will. Appreciate that. 131-873 is the number. Got two Chris's and also Siv and Nicholas. Everybody's here on the line. I'll get you in a sec.
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0: 25 past one. Hello, Diana at Minto. Thank you for your text. She said, Phil, I might be one of those aliens too, because I'm a rare negative blood type. Unfortunately, I feel quite human, especially these days as I get older. Yeah, Diana, but only an aging lizard person would tell us that. On the subject, though, of I could go anywhere with this, couldn't I? On the subject of, though, lizard people, but no, I'm not going that way. On the subject of your negative blood type. You know, I'm 63 years of age. I've probably had, oh God, I don't know how many, 500 blood tests, especially in the last 10 years. And yet I still don't know what my blood type is. I wonder how many people actually do know that. Do you know your blood type? Francis does. Do you, Mad Max? No, he doesn't. No. I wouldn't have no idea. I would have absolutely no clue. I might be like one of those ones where people have got, you know, a really unusual blood type. And I'll be surprised. I'm sure, I mean, you know, in my blood tests, I'm sure they would have said, hang on a second, you appear to have some kind of reptilian blood here. Are you, in fact, a shapeshifter? I mean, I'm sure that would have come up. But, well, there you go. Hello, Mick, how are you? I'm hearing Siv on different shows now. Different channels like 3AW. Maybe he's a bit like a secret shopper, getting paid for his radio appearances. Well, you know, I think just people that love talking on the radio like doing that. However, I will ask him if he's getting some cash and where's my cut of the money too. But Francis says, the only reason I did get a blood test, they told me. I never knew for years. I could always just ask, though. I mean, there's always that, right? Hey, Chris.
11: Which one are you talking to?
0: The one called Chris, but not the other one.
11: Oh, well, maybe that, is that me? I'm not sure.
0: Well, I'll take you. What's your blood type, do you know?
11: Well, I asked, when I was in an ambulance one time, I asked the ambulance people, hey, how do you determine that? And they said, well, even if you think you know it, by the time you get to hospital, they will tell them that we're not going to even try to figure out what your blood type is right now.
0: Right, of course.
11: Because we need to be bloody sure. Well, he didn't use the word bloody, but I am.
0: Yeah, well, of course, you know, it's in context.
11: Exactly. You're very quick at picking these things up.
0: No, but do you know your blood type?
11: No, I don't. I asked the people at the hospital, and they said, well, we're not going to tell you because by the time you think that you're going to be able to tell us, you're probably going to be unconscious.
0: But you know it. You know it now, though.
11: No, I don't.
0: You know?
11: Nobody's ever told me what it is.
0: And you are how old now?
11: 83.
0: Isn't that amazing? You might be able to get through your entire life without actually ever knowing that information. Like me, my aim is to get through my entire life without ever playing golf.
11: Well, I only wish I could, but when I first tried, I decided that I was a left-hander, unfortunately, and so golf clubs are usually right-handed, and it just made me feel stupid trying to play with those.
0: No, it's. I think I've been, every time I've ever been invited to play golf, I've said no, and then somewhere down the track, I said, you know what, I'm going to make it my life's mission, never to play golf. I might also make it my life's mission not to know my blood type, just like you. 84 years.
11: 83.
0: 83, so I've aged you by a year. You wouldn't even know. It might not even be your real age.
11: You're probably right.
0: So what's going on?
11: Born during World War II, and so things were a little bit crazy back then anyway. Who knows whether they recorded it properly in the hospital.
0: Well, that's it. So you would have eaten lard, which is our Wisdom Wednesday food of the day.
11: Well, there are many different kinds of lard. The lard that's from a pig around its intestines is the best quality.
0: Right.
11: And has the least odour when you're cooking with it.
0: What are you doing at the moment? Are you cooking lard yourself there at the moment? Or?
11: No, definitely not.
0: Okay. It's just I heard dishes.
11: My mum used to, just trying to do a little bit of washing up.
0: Oh.
11: I guess my mummy used to use lard all the time when I grew up in Queensland. Possibly also because they got all of their food from Rockhampton, which is a very big meat-producing area.
0: Right.
11: In Queensland.
0: Yeah, yeah, okay.
11: And then my dad used to help ship it off to America through Gladstone.
0: Right.
11: Which was a big port up there at the time. Probably still is. Anyway, what I called about was, you were talking about animals that move around the place. Well, when I went over to see the U.S., I found that there were caribou that would move maybe 2,000 kilometers from the states like Washington and Idaho and wherever up to Alaska to feed during summertime.
0: Okay.
11: But I then found that there's a bird which we have down here called the Arctic tern, T-E-R-N. It flies continuously from the Antarctic up through Australia and continues on to Alaska's Arctic. That is it's the longest moving bird in the world. And it's just a fairly small thing. It's only less than half the size of a crow.
0: Mm.
11: But this little thing just keeps on flapping away and just keeps on soaring. You've talked about the bigger birds that fly around for a long time. But these things are not that big, and their wings must be just going up and down, up and down, up and down like crazy, because they don't have a great deal of flight feathers to keep them afloat in the air.
0: Right.
11: That's one of the longest. I think it is the longest flying bird with the longest flight path in the world.
0: Okay, and do you think
11: it's called the Arctic tern?
0: Because the sooty tern, I wonder if that's, well, obviously it's related. This is the one that flies for the longest period of time, up to 3 years. So do you think that the Arctic tern and the sooty tern are very similar?
11: Well, I don't know the sooty tern, unfortunately. I did see an Arctic tern when I was traveling over there, but I'm afraid I don't know anything about the sooty tern, so I couldn't compare it.
0: Okay, it looks like...
11: Look right now.
0: You know what this looks like? One of those U.S. stealth bombers. I don't know if you can...
11: It's dark grey.
0: It's dark grey, but it's like it's almost like they took the build and the shape of this and turned it into the stealth aircraft, because it looks like one. Yeah.
11: Well, there you go. I'm afraid I don't know that, but the Arctic tern is white and grey, so it's not...
0: Yeah, this sounds like it.
11: The whole thing.
0: It's quite grey with flecks of white through the wings. Beautiful looking, but the tail looks a bit like sort of a dovetail, a little bit like a bluebird or something like that. It looks half fish, in fact, half fish, half owl.
11: Wow.
0: Yeah, crazy. Up to 3 years without, you know, needing to have a break.
11: Is that where the scientists who developed the plane maybe got their idea?
0: You would think so, wouldn't you? Actually, when you look at I'm sure that they get a lot of aviation ideas from birds.
11: Yeah, I got a few ideas from birds in the old days
0: I know.
11: They were a different sort.
0: Yeah, I know, but I won't tell you to go away. Oh, by the way,
11: cheers.
0: Can I just mention too, a little bit later, I want to tell you about this new ship while we're talking about planes. I want to tell you about this new ship that they've invented, that if you can hang around for a couple of hours. I know it's a big ask because I've got a few things on, but they're building this ship, and wait till I tell you about it. It's just phenomenal. Phenomenal. There's no other way of saying it. Forget everything you know about ships, and I'll try and get that in. If I can, I'll try and get it in before two.
11: Okay. By the way, Kim needs to be careful she doesn't sleep too much, because she might wake up in a different planet or something.
0: Oh, don't say that. You'll give her the fear. I already had her convinced she was a lizard person. I had to talk her out of it. Good on you, Chris.
11: Cheers. Bye.
0: Thanks, mate. 26-2. I've also got the other Chris, Siv, Nicholas on the phone. Got a lot to get through. I can't wait to tell you some of the things, because while I was lying in bed moaning, I also did a lot of reading on the internet, and I found some amazing things out. I can't wait to share with you.
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4: 9 minutes to two. By the way, just got a text here from Keith who says, Siv is definitely making his phone play up so he can send you two invoices. He's on to you, Siv. Although Siv says, I think the aliens got a hold of my phone. But anyway, it's going to ring back at a different occasion. Got some more texts I want to get to in just a sec. But also, this... Sylvia's mother said, is our good friend Dave from Greystanes. How are you, mate?
5: Good day, Phil. Welcome back.
4: Thank you. I missed you. What's your blood type?
5: I don't know. I keep every time I have a blood test, I ask what it is, but they don't tell me.
4: And how old are you now?
5: 85.
4: I think you are the oldest person so far, unless Wendy rings and doesn't know her blood test. At this particular stage, you are the oldest caller on the show to not know their blood test. I thought at 63 I was bad, but you know what? I take my hat off to you, but I won't take the syringe out of my arm for you.
5: Okay. Look, the other little while ago, you were talking about lard.
4: Yes.
5: Now, lard comes from the pig. Now, have you ever heard of bread and dripping?
4: Yeah, yeah.
5: Dripping is the same thing from the cow or the sheep.
4: So is dripping a type of lard?
5: It's a type of lard. It's probably the same thing. It's what's in the bottom of the pan when you cook a leg of lamb or a piece of roast beef.
4: Yeah, right, okay. It sounds like something you'd have in a dodgy restaurant, doesn't it? Left over in the bun.
5: I've got some in my stove at the moment, so in a couple of hours' time I'm going to get up and have bread and dripping. It's scrape it off the fat, and it's the rest of the stuff that's in there, but it's not hard fat.
4: You know, a lot
5: of
4: us...
5: Maybe it is a hard fat, I'm not sure, but I'll find out when I have it.
4: I don't know, but a lot of us right now are thinking of Gaviscon on your behalf.
5: Gaviscon?
4: Yeah, anything antacid. You know, but if you
5: I don't ever take them.
4: No.
5: Never in my life.
4: Is that right? And have you ever had the flu really badly?
5: Yeah, I had. Oh. I had it really bad about 1966.
4: Crikey, that long ago. Well, maybe it's because you're scraping the dripping off your oven with a bit of old bread, and that's keeping you healthy. It's turning the whole idea about, you know, good health on its head, I think.
5: I haven't had it since I was about 9 years old.
4: How come everybody I've spoken to, A, doesn't know their blood type, and B, apart from me, hasn't had a bad cold for a while?
5: I don't even bother going to the doctor anymore with a cold. I just wait till it goes. It goes anyway, so...
4: Bloody hell.
5: Now, one other thing. The other day, Nicholas was on, and he mentioned that the Greek anthem was the best one. Now, that's the only thing I've ever agreed with him about.
4: Well, he's on the phone. I'll ask him why he came up with that in just a moment, if you like.
5: Yeah, okay.
4: Because maybe I can't believe that he has some Greek heritage. Mind you, he may spell his name with an N-I-K, although that wouldn't make him Greek, would it? It'd probably make him more Ukrainian.
5: I couldn't understand it, but I like the sound of it, that's all.
4: Okay, well, in that case, when I get him on just after the news, we'll find out what the deal is with him and the Greek national anthem.
5: Okay, Phil, thank you.
4: Always a pleasure to talk to you, my friend. Dave there, who eats bread and dripping and hasn't had a cold since the 60s and also doesn't know his blood type. I feel like, you know, maybe at some stage we're going to all go, do you know what? Do you think we all know just a little bit too much about each other? But anyway, that's a while off. Also, I'm 55, says Wade. Just found out my blood type on the last 3 monthly diabetes blood test. I asked my doctor, I said I was curious to find out, and he ticked a box on the blood test and it came back as O negative. And here I was thinking that I'm special, but it turns out I'm just bog standard like the rest of the population. And now it really hasn't changed my life. Well, I'm sorry about that, mate. However, can I say that if you were feeling special, Wade, tell that to the other 8,296,569,477 people on the planet, because they also think they're quite special.
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17: Good morning, I'm Gabriel Hodson. Australia is ramping up efforts to help Ukraine, with ADF personnel being sent to train Ukrainian soldiers in Poland. The Defence Minister, Richard Marles, says Australia is continuing to adapt its contributions to make sure support remains practical, relevant and aligned with the most urgent needs. Almost 3 million workers will get pay rises of almost 5% from next month after a Fair Work Commission boosting the minimum wage. Wes Lambert from the Restaurant and Cafe Association says small business is already under pressure.
18: Up to 60% of workers in restaurants and cafes are on the award rate. We are the businesses that have the lowest profit margin. We only have 2.6% in cafes, 2.8% in restaurants. We cannot afford to absorb such a high wage increase.
17: A new report from the Climate Council says a surge in data centre construction driven by artificial intelligence risks pushing up power bills and increasing pollution. The document shows Australia is already a global investment hotspot, second only to the US, with 162 data centres in operation and more than 90 in the pipeline. The Climate Council says the projected growth in data centre energy demand by 2030 will mean they're using more power than all homes in the entire state of Victoria. A Melbourne firefighter has described his heartache knowing they were half an hour away from a Werribee house blaze that claimed the life of a three-year-old boy. Firefighter Josh Mitchell says they were covering for other crews who had a mechanical issue with their truck.
19: I don't know if us getting there 5, 6, 7 minutes quicker could have made a difference, but you do ask yourselves those questions, and the community deserves a response in the adequate amount of time to give them the best chance. On top of the need for resourcing in general, we have trucks that are not fit for purpose. They're out of date, they're breaking down.
17: New details about an aircraft emergency in the Kimberleys earlier this year. Bianca Carboni reports.
20: The aircraft was carrying two pilots and five passengers when it crashed shortly after taking off from Broome Airport. One passenger was seriously injured. A preliminary investigation by Australia's Transport Safety Watchdog has revealed the plane had a broken engine fuel controller, requiring the pilots to use the engines in manual mode. One pilot unsure whether they pressed the engine stop or start button after takeoff. The placement of the controls is being reviewed as the investigation continues. Bianca Carboni, Perth.
17: Finance and the Aussie dollar is buying 71.8 US cents. The Dow Jones is up 111 points and the Nasdaq's up 56.
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17: Marta Kostyuk has defeated Elena Svitolina 6-3, 2-6, 6-2 to reach the semis of the French Open for the first time, where she'll face Russian Mira Andreeva. The 23-year-old spoke about the war in Ukraine, where at least 21 people are being killed in a bombardment in the last 24 hours. Kostyuk believes more Russian-born players could protest, like Aussie Daria Kasatkina.
21: We have the greatest example of Daria Kasatkina. When she spoke about it publicly, like, people were coming to her parents, to her parents' apartment, and scaring them and stuff like this. But, you know, it didn't stop her from changing nationality. You know, there is nothing that's stopping you if this is something you don't believe in.
17: In the men's quarterfinals, German number two seed Alexander Zverev has beaten Spain's Rafa Hoyer 7-6, 6-1, 6-3. And the Aussies have managed to score 9 for 231 in their ODI against Pakistan in Lahore. Short time ago, the hosts were 2 for 28. That's the latest news in sport.
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2: A sunny day ahead across Capricornia today and for the rest of the week. 30 the expected top today for Rocky, a minimum of 14. Yeppoon and Gladstone getting to a top of 29 and Billawheeler will reach 27.
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4: This is quite jaunty, isn't it? Jaunty for 7 minutes past two in the morning. Mind you, for us, it's not. With us, it's like 2 o'clock in the afternoon, really. So there you go. Let's get to some texts. I'll get to Nicholas, who's on the phone. More of your calls as well. 131-873. Got some texts coming through, some emails. And then for Kim, who's been asking me for the last year now, over a year, can we please talk about the pyramids? We're going to do that in just a sec. And we're going to talk about why, in over 4,500 years, in an area where there's lots of earthquakes, why they've never fallen down. Gary, how are you, mate? I think the lady from the shoe ad and the men from the tile ad and also the blinds ad should win a radio award for an outstanding achievement. Well, maybe we'll put them up for one next year. Clinton Maynard won one. Well done to him. My whole family got the Asian flu in the 1950s, said Maureen. Helen said, as a blood banking retired scientist, O negative blood is the universal donor and also very important and precious. So your blood can help anyone till their blood group is known. You're special if you're the O negative. I'm going to find out now. I feel now that I'm not going to get to the end of my life and not know, just like I'm not going to get to the end of my life and not play golf. That I continue to stand by. But I think I'm going to find out. And then we could like have a big reveal, like a gender reveal. And we could get everybody to do it. We'll all find out. How, you know, except we'll probably have someone who's got really an unusual type that's never actually been identified before. Hands up if you think it might have been Chris at Laylaw who will fall into that category. And maybe Nicholas will have some kind of, you know, special weird blood too. You know, like a bit like a Dracula or something like that. Anyway, let me have a look at some more here and then I will get to Nicholas. Hey, Kevin says, I've been listening to Siv since Mick Mac did the overnight show and I was astounded to hear he's visually challenged. I'd never mentioned him, but I've always liked Siv. Well, let's all just call it the Siv show then, shall we? This one that came in, A plus blood type, have a flu injection, so no flu for years. By the way, there is a lighthouse somewhere for sale, somebody mentioned. Yeah, I heard about that, and apparently Mike was talking about it during the week as well. And there's a series of texts that came in. I want to try and follow them in order from Leonie. Phil, I am an O negative. They gave me a key ring for donating blood. So I'm presuming so far none of the callers are donors. Well, there you go. I have to have a couple, and then we have to go, of iron infusions in my reserves because I don't make enough. And they constantly contact me, as you said. Everyone can have some of mine as I'm in demand. Well, that's good, Leonie. Well, maybe we will. And by the way, I think Sarah says I'm an A+. At 73, I started doing blood donations at the age of 21. All right, let me get to old mate here, and then I've got to talk about these pyramids too, because I did promise that I would do that last Friday morning for Kim, but unfortunately I wasn't here. But first...
5: They came bounding over.
4: This one, not that one. You nearly turned into Chris's intro there for a second. How are you, Nicholas?
7: Good. I think Siv would make a great radio host.
4: Yeah. Maybe you and Siv.
7: Team up with Prue McSween. I could come in as the occasional commentator, the devil's advocate. It would make a great threesome.
4: Do you leave my radio girlfriend out of this?
7: Oh, come on. Look, the reference to Prue McSween this evening.
4: McSween.
7: Anyway, the reference to her to this evening or this morning in a Catwoman outfit, it brought to mind the 1960s Batman series.
4: Yeah.
7: And I think that show, apart from an episode in Star Trek where Captain Kirk kissed a fellow African-American crew member, a very sexy woman in that show.
4: Yeah.
7: Would have been the second attempt by American television to bring racial unity into a part of their themes, because if you can remember, Eartha Kitt starred as Catwoman in a couple of episodes.
4: Yeah, I remember that. She was
7: trying to lure Batman into some sort of relationship, but wasn't successful. But she actually, intriguingly, she was much older than the Batman character, so she would have been both a sex symbol and a cougar sex symbol as well.
4: Oh, yeah, maybe even...
7: Very interesting television.
4: Yeah, even older than the cougar as it stood at the time, yeah. But always a great character. But there were incredible, when you look back, and I'll do this tomorrow night, and we can discuss this again, some of the rules and regulations that they had, even into the 70s, surrounding, you know, interracial relationships not to be shown on television, homosexuals not to be shown on television, you know, and things like that, and even anything that alluded to that would also have to be taken out of the equation as well, because you had to have your stereotypical nuclear family. And let's have a chat about that tomorrow morning. I'll see what I can find out.
7: There are lots of cross-cultural references in that series, and you had to read between the lines. Some of the jokes were quite...
4: Camp.
7: well, and funny in a sense that it the Flintstones, the cartoon show, the Flintstones, it appealed to both a younger child audience and an adult audience, depending on what level, what level of sophistication was attributed to certain lines, or what was alluded to, perhaps in certain lines. So it was a great television series, but I think there are a lot of missed opportunities in American television when you look back on it, like shows like Bewitched, I Dream of Jeannie, that they could have broadened the horizons much more, except most of the episodes tended to be over mundane things rather than focusing on, you know, a lot of the social changes that were occurring in America at the time.
4: Do you know who was really instrumental, incidentally, in bringing a lot of social change or, you know, a lot of social injustices to American television? You'd be surprised to find out the answer to this.
7: I'm not sure, no.
4: Hugh Hefner.
7: Oh, Playboy, yeah.
4: And he had a television show, and he brought on a lot of black jazz musicians. And they said, you can't do that. And he said, I'll do whatever I want. And he was really involved in the civil movement as well. A lot of people didn't give him enough or even any credit for that.
7: Well, the thing is with Hugh Hefner, before he became a caricature of himself and before the whole Playboy mansion and the Playboy theme got out of hand, he started off with what was Playboy as a magazine, pre-rock and roll era. Yeah. I mean, I bought a copy of a special reissue edition of the first Playboy ever, which featured Marilyn Monroe on its cover, mostly black and white pictures, and mostly of women covered up in swimwear and bikinis, and a couple of nudes, but quite tasteful, actually. But the thing is that he'd featured an article on Benny Goodman and his orchestra. It was, by modern standards, a very fairly staid and I would say conservative magazine when it first started out.
4: And also very political, and that's why that old joke of I only read...
7: ...of women covered up in swimming.

0: politics, and also, of course, swaying a lot of elections. And, you know, they had people like Hunter S. Thompson when he was on the Fear and Loathing on the campaign trail, you know, following McGovern. He actually was doing it from a serious perspective and also writing a lot of articles. And they used to be very, very influential politically and socially with the articles in Playboy.
1: There was the famous edition in 1978 featuring Jimmy Carter. Jimmy Carter actually did an interview with Playboy. And, I mean, it, for all intents and purposes, it was a magazine for the thinking person. Yes, you could look back on it today and think, oh, sexist nude pictures of women, but it was much more than that, I think. And I think possibly his legacy has been tarnished by a bit too much political correctness, I think.
0: Did you ever see the Larry Flint movie, incidentally, where Will... I'm trying to think. I wish I hadn't said his name now because it's coming to my head and it's gone. Woody Harrelson. Thank you, Francis. Woody Harrelson played the role of Larry Flint, and I think Courtney Love was in there as well. Did you ever see that film?
1: No, I've heard of it.
0: Yeah, it's terrific. Because Larry Flint was kind of on the opposite side of Hugh Hefner, but both with, you know, basically the same agenda. But, you know, Larry Flint was saying, you know, how can you tell me that this isn't some kind of freedom of speech or some kind of freedom of expression by allowing adults to go and buy these magazines? You know, by denying them the chance to do this, you are stopping, in some respect, a freedom of speech. So, you know, he went to court with that. And, they, you know, his story is really, really interesting too.
1: Oh, I should look the movie up, perhaps.
0: Yeah. Listen, I better go. I've got to get to Kim's thing with the, what's your blood type?
1: A long time ago, I got a little card, which after donating blood, I think it's an O type something. I've lost the little card, so I'll have to check up again.
0: Right, because I got a text from Wayne who said that you would have the same blood type as Spock.
1: Ah, Dr. Spock.
0: Yeah.
1: Perhaps so. Perhaps my ancestry goes back beyond the realms of this... The limitations of this planet.
0: Indubitably, exactly.
1: Yes.
0: Well, I was going to greet you with a goodbye.
1: My mind is going into science fiction idols like Barbarella now.
0: Yeah, I knew it would. Yeah, at least you've moved on from Prue to Jane Fonda, and you know that makes me feel safe at night.
1: But Prue and Siv, what a great combination that
0: look,
1: would
0: just
1: make.
0: Leave
1: I'm sure
0: out.
1: He'd agree.
0: I'm going now.
1: All right, okay. Yeah,
0: playing around with my woman. By the way, Maureen says, get to the bloody pyramids. We will in just a sec, I promise. And also, Keith the truckie, your text did, you know I can't read it, but your text did make me laugh. I'll get to Peter in just a sec too from Castle Hill. Steve says, we're not getting secondhand AUKUS subs. We're getting low mileage demonstrators, but they will come with lots of options fitted. Yeah, not the options we're expected. We're going to do this tomorrow, Steve. I'm going to talk to somebody who's written an article about this and whether or not, you know, we've got, we're getting conned, basically. We're a victim of a short con in terms of those AUKUS subs. And then I'd love to get to the phone and get lots of calls about it too, because I'm sure we will. After this 19 past two, I'll speak to Peter. Then, yes, for Kim, we will get to the pyramids.
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9: Paul says, can you try and get hold of Graham Hancock? His views on Egypt and lost civilizations will be fascinating. Francis, could you write that down on the list? Yep, we got it. Graham Hancock. And we won't get the Graham Hancock's half hour. Was that Graham Hancock, the half hour radio show? Love that. Hope you like that too, by the way, Kim. Although, you know what? She's probably fallen asleep and she might have missed it. And, of course, she doesn't have the capacity to go and get a podcast because, she, like me, she can't figure out mobile phones. Hello, how are you? Steve in Brisbane, I am B+. B+ in blood, B+ in life. Well, getting a B is not a bad thing. Phil says, Peter on the Gold Coast, I think the key question is, how is it coincidental that pyramids were created across the world in a similar fashion when there was no possibility of human communication between the countries and the world? Says Peter on the Gold Coast. And that is a very fine question, one of which I can't answer. Maybe we need to get further into the whole conspiratorial side of the pyramids, because, you know, and did you hear about this, that they have found that there are all kinds of hydraulic structures they didn't know existed, although yet to be proven using some kind of 3D technology that they've done. They found that there's these hidden chambers which run hydraulically and that also they could be emitting signals. So, you know, there could be antenna for outer space objects if you use the Occam's razor test. But the most obvious and simple answer is probably the right one. In that particular case, yes, the answer is the pyramids were built by extraterrestrials and they are, in fact, antenna for extraterrestrial civilizations. Makes absolute perfect sense to me. By the way, I want to talk to you about this amazing boat that they're building because you want a conspiracy theory. I'll give you one in just a moment. Can I say, very quickly, and I'd like your contribution to this too if you can, Clint Eastwood turns 96. Now he's finally going to retire. He's the man that famously said to Morgan Freeman, when Morgan Freeman said, how do you stay so young? Clint Eastwood said, don't let the old guy in. And of course, Clint Eastwood, great philosopher, as he was in the movie Dirty Harry, man's got to know his limitations. You know, I live by those words. But what is, in your opinion, the best Clint Eastwood movie that he starred in and the best movie that he directed? Because he's done The Unforgiven, Mystic River, Gran Torino, crikey, there's so many. And, of course, he was Escape from Alcatraz, Dirty Harry. But also, as a director, he did Richard Jewell. Don't know if you ever saw that. Fantastic film. I'm going to take, as my favourite Clint Eastwood movie, it's still going to be Play Mystic for me. I mean, about a hip jazz disc jockey who lives in Carmel and drives a sports car and has, you know, a bevy of groupies that all look like Prue McSween. I mean, there you go, right? And also, you know, I mean, it was a terrific film. I think the first film he directed. But if you look at some of the other films that he's directed, Juror Number 2, amazing film. If you haven't seen it, very little fanfare with that one. And he was quite happy with that. He said, he in fact didn't even turn up to the world premiere of the film. He said, I have nothing to prove. Juror Number 2, amazing film. But of course, don't forget Mystic River as well. American Sniper, there's another one. He's had, you know, Sully, Miracle on the Hudson. His ability to go and direct films was probably his greatest asset. As an actor, he wasn't the greatest actor, but, you know, he made some okay films. But if you look at movies like Bird, which was the tribute to Charlie Parker, he really was interested. I mean, he's not dead, he's still alive, but his interests were far wider than, you know, your stereotypical movies. Flags of Our Fathers being another one as well. So over to you anyway, in your opinion, best, and you can have one of each or you can just have one. What's your favourite Clint Eastwood movie that he starred in and your favourite movie that he directed? 0460 873 873.
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18: Good morning, I'm Gabriel Hodson. Australian defence personnel will train Ukrainian soldiers in Poland. Sarah Wiedersen reports.
19: The ADF's Operation Kudu has been training Ukrainian soldiers as part of a multinational mission in the UK. Defence Minister Richard Miles has now announced in the coming weeks the army trainers will move to Poland, where they will partner with a Norwegian-led operation. The shift moves the personnel closer to the Ukrainian border to better meet Kyiv's requirements. The commitment comes as Ukraine faces some of the most intensive Russian strikes since Russia's invasion began. Just in the last 24 hours, a massive missile and drone attack on Ukrainian towns has killed at least 18 people. Sarah Wiedersehen reporting.
18: Almost 3 million workers will get pay rises of 4.75% from next month after a Fair Work Commission ruling on the minimum wage. It sends the minimum annual wage past $50,000 for the first time. Scott Phillips from The Motley Fool says economists are fearing it could push interest rates even higher.
20: We'll put pressure on wages. It will put pressure on inflation. It must. The question is how much and what it does mean for the Reserve. Look, the market reckons they'll keep rates on hold. I don't do predictions, you know that. But I suspect hold is the most likely outcome. But most people are expecting more rate rises later this year.
18: Police in Melbourne's north have arrested a 49-year-old driver after his car hit a pedestrian in West Meadows just before six. A 61-year-old woman is in a critical condition. A second pedestrian was assessed but not physically hurt. A third youth has now been charged over a brawl at an under-17 soccer game at Revesby in Sydney's southwest. The injured included an 18-year-old with bite marks to his back. Police have charged a man with a fray. He'll front Bankstown local court in the morning. And the hunt's on for a Tasmanian devil missing from her quarantine at the Paradise Country Park on the Gold Coast. Mary only arrived 2 weeks ago. The park's been closed while staff look for the marsupial with thermal imaging cameras. Finance and the Aussie dollar is buying 71.7 US cents. The Dow Jones is up 115 points and the Nasdaq's up 22.
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18: Marta Kostyuk has making it through to her first semi at a Grand Slam. The Ukrainian now faces Russian Mira Andreeva at the French Open. Craig Gabriel's in Paris.
21: Mira Andreeva was the first player into the semis and she did it convincingly against Sorana Kostea, who retires this year, 6-love, 6-3. And then Ukrainian Marta Kostyuk defeated compatriot Elena Svitolina, 6-3, 2-6, 6-2. And for Kostyuk, it's her first time in the semis of a major and she remains undefeated on red clay this year. Kostyuk was very poor about playing Andreeva, a Russian, in the semis. And Sasha Zverev kept his dreams alive over first major title, defeating 19-year-old Rafa Horda 7-6, 6-1, 6-3. Craig Gabriel, Paris.
18: Fremantle forward Josh Tracy will find out in the morning if he's won a challenge over a staging fine. With around 9 minutes left in Saturday's win over Brisbane, Tracy was outmarked in a contest by Lions skipper Harris Andrews. Tracy dove forward after some contact from Andrews and ended up in his stomach, but the umpire awarded the mark and play continued. The Aussies have scored 9 for 231 in their one-day international in Lahore. A short time ago, Pakistan was 6 for 79. And Big Bash teams, the Melbourne Renegades and Melbourne Stars, are set to merge. They'll reportedly have navy uniforms and be called the Bush Rangers. That's the latest news in sport.
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24: A sunny day ahead across Capricornia today and for the rest of the week. 30 the expected top today for Rocky, a minimum of 14. Yipoon and Gladstone getting to a top of 29 and Billawila will reach 27.
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0: computers are that good at figuring stuff out. Why can't they cure diseases? Why can't we go, okay, well, here's, I don't know, the DNA sequence of cancer. Figure that out for us. Right? Well, why can't it do that? Why can't it get, like, really difficult situations, really difficult things, and sort it out? If you have an issue now, you can get ChatGPT. Put it on your phone. You can say to ChatGPT, listen, I've got this issue, you know, what should I do? And it'll become your best friend and it'll tell you. For me, I don't like the whole idea of ChatGPT. One bloke said, you know, what should I do? And ChatGPT told him he should apply for the job as Pope. So he did. He didn't get it. So it'll tell you all kinds of things like that, you know, and it is really, really dangerous. But we've become so reliant on this. Why can't we use this thing, you know, this technology that we've got now, to actually help with medical issues and things like that? Or is perhaps the answer is maybe there's no money in it. I don't know. But, you know, I often think about this with, you know, AI. How do we actually put a stop on the evolution of AI? And that's why I caught up with a bloke called Rob Brooks, who's a professor in evolution at the University of New South Wales. And I said to him, are we on the brink of the next major evolutionary transition? Are we right now, the generation that we're in right now, about to go over a threshold that we haven't done in our civilization just based on AI? I'll tell you what he said after this.
1: It's the biggest secret in town, but don't keep it to yourself. If you know what it is, tell us, and you could be spending up big at Perry's IGA, Wandle, Dean Street or Yeppoon. It's the 4RO Perry's IGA Secret Sound. And right now, it sounds like this. Yes, the 4RO Perry's IGA Secret Sound. Spread the word. Weekday mornings after 8 and again after 5 each afternoon. Thanks to Perry's IGA, Wandle, Dean Street and Yeppoon. On the talk of Central Queensland, 990 4RO.
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0: Andrew Gold. Yeah, so you'd remember that song if you're a fan of the Golden Girls as well. On this day in 1993, June the 3rd, Midnight Oil played the MTV Unplugged show, but the band weren't happy with the format. It was only afterwards that drummer Rob Hurst said, you know what, it was okay, it wasn't too bad. We spent a few weeks stripping it down, and underneath we found out that we had some good melodic songs. And I said to Peter Garrett, how do you continue to keep the hunger as you get older?
1: I think it's partly to do with the love of music and knowing when I was a music fan, I hated going and seeing somebody who wasn't fully immersed in what they were doing, who wasn't prepared to essentially die on stage.
0: Yeah.
1: Now, you're right, as you get older, it's easy to lose a sense of that urgency or immediacy. So you've got to remind yourself of that. So that's part of it. I think part of it is maybe just about the subliminal thing that's going on when the Oils pick up their instruments and start to play.
0: Mm.
1: It is a sound like no other. It happens to be the sound that I love, and it's been my partner in performance for such a long time. And it has a way of just, it keeps on kicking your bum, really. It keeps you honest.
0: There you go, Peter Garrett. On this day, 1974, Kelly Jones, lead singer of the Stereophonics, was born. Don't know if you know the Stereophonics, but I do, and I love them. One of my favourite bands. On this day, June the 3rd in 1972, the Eagles released Take It Easy. And in 1970, the BBC refused to air the brand new Kinks single, Lola, because of the reference to Coca-Cola. And of course, when you're at the BBC, you can't have any brand names. So in 1970, Ray Davies flew all the way from London to New York just to re-record the line, when you drink champagne, it tastes just like cherry cola. However, if you want to hear what it sounded like originally, it sounded like this.
2: Met her in a club down in Old Soho, where you drink champagne and it tastes like Coca-Cola. C-O-L-A, Cola.
0: I wonder how much money Coca-Cola would pay to be able to have the rights to play that now. In 1969, Elton John released his first album, Empty Sky, on June the 3rd. Guess how many copies it sold? 4,000. How about that? It wasn't until 1975 when it was re-released that it did well, but it could have been the end of Elton John's career if he'd given up. On this day, 1967, the band Jefferson Airplane went on American Bandstand and played one of my favourite horror movie songs, White Rabbit. It's brilliant. The music's a bit older than music news today too, by the way, because a lot of it happened earlier on. Like in the 60s, 1967, on this day, June the 3rd, The Doors released Light My Fire. And also on this day in 1959, Billboard magazine released two charts. So they had one chart for the mono singles and they had one chart for the stereo singles. I don't know who was on the charts at number one in both mono and stereo for this day, June the 3rd. On this day in 1950, Susie Quattro was born in Detroit and she made her mark in England. I always thought that she was English, so there you go. And of course, she was also known as the Leather Tuscadero in Happy Days. And also, Susie Quattro was known for having her bass guitar slung really low when she played. And I said, well, what was the deal with that?
3: Oh, I'm actually a very, very proficient bass player.
1: I know.
3: Have been all my life. But the reason I wear it like that is I don't fiddle with it like these people that play it up around their neck. I play the thing properly, and I play it rock and roll, and it has to be like that to give it the oomph. You have to be able to almost ride the bass to play it properly. It's just for you.
1: Yeah.
3: I have a documentary coming out, hopefully by the end of this year, and guess what it's called?
4: Susie Quattro's Tight Leather Trousers.
3: Close. Naked Under Leather.
0: Susie Quattro. What song are you going to play, Phil? Well, I'm going to tell you after this, but it goes back to a guy who was born on this day in 1942, and he was with his band producing and singing songs like People Get Ready, Keep On Pushing. He also had a few hits as a solo artist, and in one particular song made it to the soundtrack of a very famous movie that came out in the 70s. He's from Chicago. I think you'll like the song, and I'll tell you what it is right after this. 11 to 4.
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0: 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Ruth says, Phil, talking about AI medicine, she says medicine is unlikely to have a complete AI takeover. Perfect laws of science in the body are unpredictable and subject to decay. Obvious diagnoses are often wrong. You say that now, Ruth, until you wake up one morning with an arm made of metal. Here's the song I've picked for you. And I, having played terrible songs on radio stations for years, I don't take this lightly, being able to play you a great song. On this day, Curtis Mayfield was born in 1942, June the 3rd. Gee, I hope you'll like this song because it's a fantastic song. It hopefully will get you in the mood for the day as well. Curtis Mayfield, Move On.

0: fantastic song. Glad you liked it, Gabe. Happy birthday to Curtis Mayfield, born on this day, June 3, 1942. And that's Move On Up. That was the shorter version, obviously. There's like an 8.5 minute version I'd love to have played for you as well. But how can you not feel like you're in a good mood for a brand new day when you hear that?
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0: Thanks for the text, Judy, but you didn't mention, did you like the song that we played this morning? 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
10: Good morning, I'm Gabrielle Hodson. The Defence Minister has announced Australian personnel will train Ukrainian soldiers in Poland. Within the next month or so, the ADF will partner with a Norwegian-led multinational operation to deliver training closer to Ukraine's borders and better meet the war-torn nation's operational requirements. Since the start of Russia's full-scale invasion, Australia has provided more than $1.7 billion in support for Ukraine. Data centres are behind a massive jump in national business investment. Scott Phillips from The Motley Fool says artificial intelligence is behind the remarkable rise.
11: For the March quarter, we saw business investment up 6.5%. That is remarkable, particularly given the state of the economy. And most of it is coming from data centres, whose capital investment doubled in that period. These are remarkably big numbers. So, yes, biggest increase since the mining boom. On one hand, adding to demand at an uncomfortable time for the Reserve Bank. On the other, though, if the world economy is going to slow, particularly what continues to happen in Iran, it may underpin some demand. The mining boom saved us in the early 2010s. Maybe this time around, AI will come to the rescue.
10: Pay rises of 4.75% are on the way from July the 1st for almost 3 million Aussie workers. A Fair Work Commission ruling on the minimum wage means it'll pass $50,000 a year for the first time. Two men have been charged over more than $200,000 worth of card skimming. As Carolee Katsambanis reports, they're part of a Romanian organised crime syndicate.
12: A 43-year-old was arrested at Sydney Airport and extradited back to Victoria. His alleged 38-year-old accomplice arrested at a home in Melbourne's western suburbs. They've fronted court and been remanded in custody until August. The men are allegedly responsible for installing a number of skimming devices in ATMs across the state. The ongoing investigation began in March. 50 skimming devices, machine parts, cash and high-end designer goods seized, now alleged to be proceeds of crime. Carolee Katsambanis, Melbourne.
10: The owner of iconic Tasmanian beer brand Bogues is closing its 145-year-old Launceston brewery, putting the equivalent of 45 full-timers out of work. Lion Australia says the brewery will close in November, with the Examiner reporting it'll move to Sydney. And a private island in Queensland's Fraser Coast is up for sale. Toogoom Island has hit the market for the first time in 17 years with its own airstrip. Back in 2013, it sold for $3 million. Finance and the Aussie dollar is buying 71.7 US cents. The Dow Jones is up 148 points and the Nasdaq's down 3 points.
9: Fishing's a wonderful sport. 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
10: Tears at Roland Garros, where Marta Kostyuk has made her first Grand Slam semi at the French Open. The 23-year-old beat fellow Ukrainian Elena Svitolina 6-3, 2-6, 6-2. The death toll from the latest bombardment in Ukraine has reached 21, and Kostyuk says it's hard to separate politics and tennis.
13: Of course, when I woke up today, I saw it was all over the news. I texted my family if they were okay. And this is it. This is pretty much all I can do. And the biggest thing I can do is sit here and talk about it so more people can find out about it.
10: She faces Russian Mira Andreeva tomorrow. In the men's quarterfinals, Alexander Zverev has beaten Rafa Hola. This hour, Czech Jakub Menšek faces Brazilian Jul Fonseca. And the Aussies have scored 9 for 231 in their one-day international against Pakistan in Lahore. That's the latest news and sport.
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16: A sunny day ahead across Capricornia today and for the rest of the week. 30 the expected top today for Rocky, a minimum of 14. Yeppoon and Gladstone getting to a top of 29 and Billawila will reach 27.
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0: as the Albanese government moved to further minimise scrutiny of its budget by allowing just 2 days of public hearings into its overhaul of capital gains tax and curbing of negative gearing before ramming the legislation through the Senate in early July. Two things to take away from that. Let's get it out of the way as quickly as we can, and then we'll go on holiday. Secondly, if you're a Labor MP being urged to dedicate unspent money from your annual communications allowance, it's a little bit like when you go to a shop and they go, how much money would you like to give for this particular charity? And then they look at you and you think, is a dollar enough? And then you end up paying $10. And then your wife goes, did you just pay $10 to that charity? And then you walk down the street in trouble. Hello to my wife, if you're listening. One more, let's get to The Age. The Fair Work Commission has approved a pay rise for 4.75% for millions of Australians in the move, welcomed by unions, but criticised by employer groups, which warn the decision could further inflate inflation, or at least further inflate inflation in general. So if that's you, what are you going to do with your 4.75% pay rise? How much is that going to give you a week? A couple of bucks? Don't spend it on ciggies, whatever you do. All right, 18 minutes past four. There's the front page of the newspapers for you.
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2: Coming up to 22 minutes past four. Jerry in Sutherland. Hello, mate. Phil, did you just say Labor caucus is revolting? I may have done, I don't know. Because apparently a moment ago I said it's May the 7th. And I didn't even realise I'd said that. I don't even know where that came from. Francis just said, did you realise that you said, welcome along, today is May the 7th? I have no idea. I've been in a coma, though. Can I... in

0: with your vet chat for this week. Got any questions for Rob for next week? Well, please text them through to me now. 0460 873 873. Although, as I always say, if your pet's in distress, you know, and it's serious, take it to a vet. Otherwise, anything else that you'd like to ask the good vet, by all means do. 0460 873 873. And maybe you're considering now getting a rabbit for your kids. 18 minutes past five.
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0: 21 minutes past five, getting ready for the great breakfast experience that is Ben Fordham, Sydney's best breakfast show on 2GB at 5:30. And, of course, Sophie and Dean at 4BC, 5:30, 5:21 now. Uh-oh. House rabbits, Phil, will eat through cables and cords and all electrical cords and need to be rabbit-proofed, otherwise fried rabbit. What are you, Glenn Close? Thank you for the text. This one from Grant. Grant, I hope you heard the text that I read. Last week you sent that for Rob Zammit, because you sent it to me again, and we did get the answer to that too. Hey, Phil, everything about AI scares me. They're taking it way too far, says Marie. I thought about calling you to chat about it, because my concerns are too much to put in a text. Call any night you want, Marie. Not that I'm an expert about AI, but, you know, I've read a lot about it, and I'm a bit like you, a bit concerned about the advances in AI. Also, but then again, I'm paranoid of everything, including the people that keep following me. Gary Wadalba, how are you? I do like the combined name that you've got for the Melbourne Stars and the Renegades, but of course I can't say the W word on the radio, but the Melbourne Melbourne W word is your answer to that. Brad says, Phil, do you know they're talking about the drivers' cars on the Gold Coast? They've been talking about drones flying around with no pilot in it. So, you know, maybe you could have a car with no pilot on it as well. All right,

0: 0460 873 873 is the number. We'll have a quick look at your finance update and also the cost of the petrol as well. Now, I don't have tomorrow morning Luke Boner joining me, but there is something I'd like to talk to you about. And there's a gentleman called Albert Palazzo, who's a professor at the School of Humanities and Social Sciences at the University in Canberra. Now, he's written an article that's in the latest edition of The Conversation. He says that Australia's been the victim of an AUKUS bait and switch. And he said, basically, we're being sold a bit of a furphy here. And a naval defence expert, I notice, has called for calm after critics have trashed Canberra's plan to buy three second-hand Virginia-class submarines from the United States. Meanwhile, the South Australian senator, the former senator Rex Patrick, said the decision to buy three used subs was a coming of truth for us. Maybe, and he told this to Ben Fordham on 2GB yesterday, for the past 3 years, anyone who's bothered to look into the US submarine industrial base has known that we were never going to get Virginia-class submarines for the Royal Australian Navy. This is the first crack in the dam for a very expensive facade. So I'll talk to Albert about that tomorrow. And in the place of Luke Boner, I'd like to take your calls on this. Do you think that maybe we've been too trusting? Maybe we should continue to be trusting in terms of our relationship with America, you know, to keep the wolves at bay. And then that beggars the question, who exactly are the wolves? Because we jump immediately to the our favourite suspects. But maybe, according to Albert, we're looking in the wrong direction. So that's tomorrow morning, if you're up and about, and hopefully you will be.
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0: And when I say hopefully you will be, hopefully you've got this flu that's going around. I hope I haven't given it to everybody over the radio. To finance, the Australian share market dipped yesterday amid conflicting messages from the US and Iran on a diplomatic resolution to ending the war, as retail stocks tumbled on a higher than expected wage increase. So the ASX 200 index lost 5 points or 0.1% to 8,724.40 after tumbling more than 1.2%. The Australian dollar currently buying 72 US cents and 53 British pence. How are we going with the petrol? I haven't had a chance to have an eye on this. Every time I go, I end up spending more money on my wife's go-kart. Yeah, it's around about the $1.76.77 mark. Perth's down to $1.66, Adelaide $1.69, and your national average for diesel is $2.17. So at this stage, you know, nobody's really paying that much more than we were a couple of weeks ago, perhaps even down in the occasional area as well. We'll keep an eye on that for you. 5:26.
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0: All right, coming up to 5:30, I'm going to walk around and infect the entire breakfast show now. It's all part of my plan to actually end up being the host of the breakfast show, you know, just by poisoning them with my flu. Get ready, Ben Fordham, I'm coming to give you a kiss. And also, that's 2GB's Best Breakfast on the way, and Dee Miller and Sophie on the way on 4BC as well. 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Stay warm. 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
14: Good morning, I'm James Royce. Business groups are warning the 4.75% pay rise awarded to Australia's lowest paid workers could lead to price hikes and could push some over the edge. However, that is not the view from the leader of the nation's peak union. The ACTU, Sally McManus, says recent history suggests otherwise.
15: Wages went up each year more than inflation. No, it didn't lead to those negative outcomes. It just meant that it had more positive outcomes for families, like for ordinary people, the hardworking aged care worker.
14: A woman's fighting for life and a man is in custody after a crash in Melbourne's northwest. The 61-year-old victim was struck by a car in West Meadows just before 6 o'clock last night. The car's 49-year-old driver was arrested a short time later. He is now assisting police with their inquiries. A WA jockey has been placed in an induced coma after a horror fall at a Queensland event. Christy Bennett was taking part in trials on the Gold Coast yesterday morning and suffered brain bleeding when she fell fell off her horse. Anthony Albanese is under pressure over AUKUS this morning, with rebel Labor figures and unions calling for a rethink of the submarine deal. Former Cabinet Minister Ed Husic has used a caucus meeting this week to push back on the arrangement, but the Deputy PM, Richard Miles, insists that Canberra is unambiguously committed to it. An Aussie fashion house, Camilla's, been hacked. The crooks hacked into the company's databases in April, with customers warned their names, birth dates, emails, home addresses and mobile numbers may have been compromised.
16: Navigating the legal landscape. How they help. Grant and Simpson Lawyers.
17: 994RO. Your sport. Now.
14: Australia has beaten Pakistan by 41 runs to level its one-day series in Lahore. The visitors posted 9 for 231 after their 50 overs, with the host bundled out in reply for 189. Still on cricket, and we've seen the last of the Melbourne Stars, with Cricket Victoria selling the Big Bash club to a private investor. However, the Melbourne Renegades brand will remain. Over to AFL, and James Hird says he hasn't approached or been contacted by Essendon about the club's vacant coaching role, and has told Nine he isn't sure if they'll reach out.
18: Look, I don't know. I would like them to. And I'd like to go about going through the process, as I said. But if they don't, well, you know, it's a hypothetical, and we'll deal with that when it happens.
14: Meantime, the Bombers are reportedly in talks with the league about a special assistance package. And over to NRL, where Ezra Mam has paid the price for the Broncos' shock loss to the Dragons, with the Origin star dropped to the bench for Saturday night's M1 derby against the Titans.
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19: You really notice those couple of degrees difference at this time of the morning, don't you? Rocky's sitting on 12 currently. This time yesterday, I think we're around 8. That 3 or 4 degrees makes a big difference. Sitting on 17 currently in Gladstone, 14 in Yeppoon, 7 degrees in Billawilla. Another sunny day across Capricornia today, and warming up significantly, getting to 30 degrees for Rockhampton, 29 for Yeppoon and Gladstone, and Billawilla expecting a top around 27 degrees. Just expecting a sunny day after some possible morning fog this morning on the Capricorn coast. Northwesterlies 15 to 20 knots, reaching up to 25 knots offshore south of Agnes Water in the late morning and early afternoon. Seas 1 to 1.5 metres, increasing to 1.5 to 2 metres offshore south of Agnes. UV index today, 5, which is moderate. So if you're out and about, slip, slop, slap, sink and slide.
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19: Morning, it's Aaron. If you'd like to get in touch, 49227990, aaron.stevens@4ro.com.au. Elton John and Faith Hill on the way, David Bowie and Mick Jagger now. Soon, something you might have missed out of yesterday's Boodles Big Breakfast on 4RO.
20: Okay!

0: It's 994RO, the talk of Central Queensland. Good morning. After six, I'll reveal 4RO's 10K cash track that you're listening out for this morning. When you hear the song called through, go on the standby list to win $10,000 cash. Listen for that song just after six. But first, something you might have missed out of yesterday's Boodle's Big Breakfast. Tuesday mornings, we catch up with the Mayor of the Livingstone Shire, Adam Bellow. We spoke yesterday about the opening of the Brian Dory Aquatic Centre on Friday, but it looks like another great local is about to be recognised.
1: Yeah, that's right. Over 12 months ago, Council made a decision that we wanted to acknowledge and memorialise the passing of the late Tom Wyatt, who, like Brian Dory, is an absolute legend for perhaps different reasons, but importantly, their service to the community over many, many years is just undisputed. So this council of Livingstone, where Tom served for nearly 10 years, we wanted to show our respect to him, and we looked far and wide for a suitable home for Tom to be acknowledged, and we decided on the new Memorial Gardens, which is down along Tambi Road, which has now been operating for about 3 years. It's our new cemetery, but it's far much more than a cemetery. We've got about 160 acres down there of council land, and we've got really much bigger plans for that whole area, where the east-west connector road will basically cross the highway and link onto that road. It'll become a very centralised position, and so we're excited to, on this Wednesday, acknowledge the late Tom Wyatt through the renaming of the Memorial Gardens to the Tom Wyatt Memorial Gardens. So his name is clearly branded there, and there's so many stories about Tom that I'm sure your listeners, Aaron, could share, and I've certainly got a few myself, and really looking forward to that special Tom. We've got some of Tom's family coming along, and we're really proud to be able to do that on behalf of the family and the late Tom Wyatt.
0: Yeah, that is great, and terrific recognition for Tom Wyatt, so look forward to talking about that a little bit more next week after the commemoration is done. Your Poon Show this Saturday, we're broadcasting live there, thanks to NRG Industrial. Looking forward to the show.
1: Absolutely. It just comes around so quickly. And before you know it, we have the shows coming around. We've already had, obviously, the Caves and the Marlborough. They did a great job with their shows. And we're really, really proud to support the Apoon Show and that wonderful committee there under the new President Grantley Jack, and really appreciate their sponsorship of what is just an awesome little show that has such a community spirit about it. The community really do get out and support our shows, and the Apoon Show is a terrific day, or a terrific weekend, and I always enjoy watching the wood choppers there, and just to watch them in their skill. And there's so many other wonderful things to do with the Apoon Show, whether it's visiting all the stalls and or just joining in on the various rides that are there. So well done to the Apoon Show. I hope, just encourage everybody to get out and support your local show. And it'll be a great weekend.
0: Absolutely. Look forward to catching up with you on Saturday if you're around for a chat.
1: You usually don't have to ask a mayor more than once whether they want to come and have a chat, Aaron. We'd love to have a chat with you. So absolutely, we'll come down and say good day. And it's great that you guys are going to be broadcasting there. You're wonderful supporters of our community and various community events for our own, and so it's tremendous what you guys do.
0: Yeah, looking forward to it. Broadcasting live at the Yipoon Show, thanks to NRG Industrial, this Saturday morning. See you there. And good to catch up with the Mayor of the Livingstone Shire, Adam Bellow.
2: 4CC is Central Queensland, which comes with a commitment to keep you up to date. 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

0: It's 994RO, the talk of Central Queensland. Boodle's Big Breakfast continues with the latest news, sport and weather next. We'll check news headlines soon, and on this day, thanks to Move Mobility. And just after six, I will tell you the song you're listening out for this morning in 4RO's 10K Cash Tracks. Your chance to win. Go on the standby list, first of all, to win $10,000 cash. So good luck. Also, we're reaching the final days of celebrating CQ. This morning, I'll give some clues that could send you to a great destination across our region. You could be off to the Stirling with dinner at Buddy Boy Kitchen, or win a night's accommodation at Villa Lassini Yeppoon. You could be off to overlook the ocean at the Haven Emu Park, or win a family camping experience at Take a Break Bush Camp. Still plenty of experiences to give away. The first clue coming just after 6:30. As we celebrate CQ on the station that's been part of Central Queensland for over 90 years, 994RO.
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10: Good morning. Joseph Price with your local news. A 70-year-old man's allegedly been busted with kilograms of methamphetamine and cocaine in his car in central Queensland. It happened on the side of the Leichhardt Highway at Walwyn on Monday, with police allegedly finding 5.2 kilos of meth and 3.6 kilos of cocaine in packages on the back seat. The drugs are worth an estimated $700,000, while it's alleged $100,000 cash was also seized. The man faced Rockhampton Magistrates Court yesterday and will reappear on July 29th. 11th. The state government will introduce new e-mobility legislation into Parliament this week, with the new laws expected to be in place from July. It's in response to community outcry about the number of deaths and injuries caused by e-motorbikes, e-bikes and e-scooters. Transport Minister Brent Mickleberg says they'll target the most dangerous behaviour with harsher penalties for offenders,
11: including speeding, failing to wear a helmet, careless riding, illegally carrying passengers, riding on prohibited roads. Our police will be able to randomly breath test those using e-mobility devices. And importantly, police will be able to seize and subsequently destroy devices which are illegal and being used in a public space.
10: In March, a 15-year-old boy was rushed to Gladstone Hospital in a serious condition after his e-scooter collided with a car at West Gladstone. Gladstone police are continuing to crack down on hooning in the region. According to police, the bulk of offences are being committed by young people, with many offenders posting their crimes to social media. Sergeant Wayne Butcher says they continue to catch and charge people as part of Operation Manoeuvre.
12: It's getting a bit of traction, getting a lot of feedback from the community, a lot of hooning complaints, which links into the stealing of tyres to do the burnouts and the like. But in talking to a lot of these 18, 19, 20-year-olds, it's not necessarily our local guys, it's a lot of Rockhampton people as well.
10: And the YMCA Queensland Youth Parliament is in Rockhampton today and tomorrow. Youth members are the voice of the youth in their electorates and advise politicians and decision makers across the state. As part of their visit, they'll head to local schools and meet with local youth members and advisory council members.
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13: Morning, I'm Phoebe Humphrey. There are fresh fears the latest increase to the minimum wage would force the Reserve Bank into another two rate hikes. AMP senior economist Shane Oliver is expecting them in August and November, while David Alexander from the Chamber of Commerce says having to lift wages by 4.75% will have a negative impact on business.
14: Small businesses in particular, but there'll be various industries such as retail, hospitality, where the impacts are more severe.
13: More than 6,000 homes were without power yesterday in South Australia as wild weather wreaked havoc. High tide, strong winds and minor flooding lashed parts of the state, with the SES responding to more than 200 calls for help. Israel continues to launch strikes in southern Lebanon despite a US-brokered de-escalation deal. Donald Trump announced the deal would stop Israeli attacks on Beirut and Hezbollah, but both sides have not publicly accepted it. And a search has ramped up on the Gold Coast for a Tassie devil. Mary disappeared from her enclosure yesterday, forcing a wildlife park to close.
2: A man's toy shop. 450 gram grease cartridge from $10. 994 RO. 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
13: In sport, a win for the Aussie cricketers this morning, downing Pakistan by 41 runs to level the ODI series at 1-1. Nathan Ellis named man of the match for his 4-wicket haul.
15: Yeah, he was outstanding tonight. You can always call on Nell on those sort of pitches.
13: Skipper Josh Inglis there on Fox. Kieran Foran begins his first day as official head coach of Manly after signing a 3-year deal with the NRL club yesterday. And Essendon is reportedly yet to reach out to James Hurd a week on from Brad Scott's sacking. That's the latest news and sport.
2: 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Gracemere Shopping World. It's for you and me 7 days a week.
0: Another sunny day across Capricornia today with light winds after some fog patches around this morning. And can you believe after a couple of cool days where the jumpers and jackets came out, Rocky expecting a top of 30 degrees today. Newport and Gladstone will get to 29s, Billowilla around 27. On the Capricorn coast, northwesterlies 15 to 20 knots, reaching up to 25 knots offshore south of Agnes Water in the late morning and early afternoon. Seas 1 to 1.5 metres, increasing to 1.5 to 2 metres offshore south of Agnes Water. UV index today, 5, which is moderate. So if you're out and about, slip, slop, slap, sink and slide. 12.5 degrees right now in Rockhampton. It's 17 in Gladstone. Can you believe these temps? 14 in Yeppoon and 8 degrees in Billowilla. You would have kicked off the blanket this morning.
2: Bigger and better than ever. The Boodles Big Breakfast. 4922-7990. 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
0: So did you enjoy those couple of days of winter? Yes, I know it's going to get colder again, but hard to believe it's heading for a top of 30 degrees in Rockhampton. Beautiful. Happy Wednesday. Hi, it's Aaron. Thanks for your company. 49227990 is my number. aaron.stevens@4ro.com.au to get in touch anytime. Another busy morning on the way. Yes, so much going on. I want to share these statistics with you. Beef 2027 in Rockhampton has grown to become more than just a world-class agricultural event. According to Airbnb data, Beef Week visitors aren't just coming for cattle, with the event becoming a gateway to Queensland, inspiring domestic visitors to stay longer and explore the region. In 2024, domestic searches on Airbnb for Rockhampton during Beef Week surged by over 300% compared to the same period in 2023 when there was no beef, showing the strongest appetite for one of the country's most beloved regional events. Most significantly, the trip doesn't end in Rockhampton. Airbnb data shows that approximately one in eight domestic travellers who made a booking in Rockhampton during beef also made an Airbnb booking elsewhere in Queensland within a fortnight of either side of the event. The reason I'm sharing that with you is today there'll be a representative from Airbnb in Rocky and Yeppoon presenting some information sessions for those interested in becoming hosts during Beef 2027. So we'll get more details about the information sessions after 7 o'clock this morning and talk to that representative, Claire, who's visiting Rockhampton and Yeppoon today. But it's not just about during beef. I mean, head to these sessions if you do have spare rooms or if you've got a granny flat, because, you know, even during these times of housing shortages, people are looking for places to stay as they travel through. So you never know. There may be other opportunities for you through Airbnb. So get more details about these sessions after 7 o'clock this morning and have a think about how you could open up your home to opportunities like this. So we'll discuss that later on this morning. Also joining me on a Wednesday, Glenn Kelly, member from Morani, Mark from AFS will drop in, Kim from Cap Rescue, and also we'll talk local sport with Liam from CQ today before 7 o'clock. You're also listening out for this song. A lot of-

hear Fun, Fun, Fun from the Beach Boys, 49227990. That is your ticket to get on the standby list to possibly win $10,000. It's 4RO's 10K cash track this morning. Between now and 9, I'll play Fun, Fun, Fun from the Beach Boys. Call through when you hear it and you'll get on that standby list. First person through gets on the standby list to win $10,000. Good luck. Other prizes, of course, celebrating CQ, another destination to celebrate this morning. I've got tickets to Michael Jackson's History Show and also Masters of the Universe in cinemas from tomorrow. Could pick yourself up a double pass to see that too. So another busy morning on the Boodles Big Breakfast. Soon we'll check news headlines on this day, thanks to Move Mobility on the way too on 994RO, the talk of Central Queensland.

Hills Big Breakfast on 994RO. Good morning, 13 past 6. And being a Wednesday, we will head out to the Big Red Building on Bursinger Street after 7 this morning and grab some specials. You can stay up to date with those specials on their Facebook page, Boodles Meats. Also not too far away on this day, thanks to Move Mobility, looking back on the 3rd of June. But let's see what's making news around the place this morning. And is it no surprise that Trump leads the way? Trump's secret nuclear plan exposed. The US has opened talks with allies about expanding its nuclear arsenal in Europe as Israel kills 8 in Lebanon. Also, 31-year-old dubbed most beautiful woman alive, a British model sent the internet into meltdown at Miami Swim Week, stealing the show with a viral black one-piece moment. Disney faces biggest flop since Snow White. Disney is facing yet another embarrassing movie failure following the collapse of its latest Star Wars movie at the box office. I want to see The Mandalorian. I'll be going along to event cinemas to see it. Gout Gout officially breaks world record. You might have heard this morning. Gout Gout has officially been recognised as the under-20 200-metre world record holder by World Athletics. He broke the record with an incredible 19.67 seconds. However, there were question marks over the event's conditions, given 7 finalists broke their personal best, some by as much as 2 seconds. But yesterday, the sport's governing body confirmed Gout's performance, along with 5 others, had been ratified as world records. To other stories at news.com.au this morning, have you heard about this? Australian Bunnings shock merger announced. Popular giant Bunnings has swallowed 2 large firms whole in a mega merger, including the owner of Hard Yakka and Australia's biggest industrial and safety supplies firm. Also, news.com.au, iconic beer ends 145-year history. Yes, Bogues is no longer. The iconic Australian beer manufacturer has ceased production in Tasmania, ending its long history in the state and affecting 42 local jobs. And fans erupt after Bombshell Rocks BBL. Fans of Victoria are in uproar after a bombshell announcement with the Renegades and the Stars to merge. To the Courier Mail this morning, and sting in the tail. Wages boost for millions, triggers inflation fears and business pain. Paid now, pay later is the headline. Millions of workers will receive a pay bump from next month, but it could push struggling businesses over the edge and force the Reserve Bank to lift interest rates far more than twice more this year. The Fair Work Commission ordered an above-inflation 6% boost for minimum wage workers and a 4.75% raise for about 3 million award workers. Certainly discussed at extents during mornings yesterday with Jason Matthews. The medical regulator has suspended Dr. Reza Adib from practicing nationwide amid multiple rape charges against him. E-bike law backdown. The state government has watered down its e-scooter and e-bike crackdown, including allowing children under 17 to be able to ride devices with parental supervision. If children are found riding alone, parents will face a $518 fine or a $620 fine if the child is caught riding an illegal device. And man down, Ezra axed as Broncos try to salvage season. Those stories in the Courier Mail this morning. In the morning bulletin portion of the Courier Mail, amputee 70 on drug charges after $700,000 highway bust. A retired builder undergoing chemotherapy has been charged after police claim they found nearly 9 kilos of methamphetamines and cocaine worth $700,000 in a car. And how a CQ council plans to save its region from coal's end. How about this? A CQ council has proposed taxing today's coal prosperity to bankroll tomorrow's communities, with an eventual $500 million fund targeting the region's looming post-mining financial crisis. How do you feel about that? Let me know. 49227990.
to the CQ today. Out today, I've got it in my hot little hands. Waterway to celebrate. Hundreds of community members celebrated the official opening of the multi-million dollar Brian Dory OAM Capricorn Coast Aquatic Centre in Yeppoon on Friday. Some pictures in the CQ today. Also, One Nation poll figures grow higher. Pauline Hanson says she will represent anyone. How do you feel about that? Let me know. 49227.

0: Minister after One Nation eclipsed Labor in a poll to become the most popular political party in the country. And Lily powers to Oceania glory in the top end. Keppel Coast Athletics Club star Lily Woods is becoming a household name in the region after earning another incredible accolade, this time while representing her country. Those stories and more right across your day on 994RO. Stay up to date at 4ro.com.au and have your say anytime. 4922 7990.
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1: 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On this day, with Aaron Stevens. For Move Mobility, always with care, Yamba Road. Keep Australia moving.
0: Hi, we're looking back on June 3rd, the anniversary of the bikini being unveiled in 1946. It was named after the Bikini Atoll, where atomic bomb tests had been held because the new swimsuit was highly explosive.
10: Ladies and gentlemen, we now present the Parade of the Bathing Beauties.
0: In 1969, the Starship Enterprise docked, with the last episode of the classic TV series going to air after just 79 shows. Of course, they returned on the big screen.
11: These are the voyages of the Starship Enterprise.
0: The Bob Marley album Exodus was released in 1977. In 1999, Time magazine named it the best album of the century. Warner Brothers Movie World on the Gold Coast opened in 1991.
12: Warner Brothers Movie World, Hollywood on the Gold Coast.
0: And Australian Aboriginal land rights were recognised following the ruling in the Mabo versus Queensland case in 1992. Here's Prime Minister Paul Keating.
13: A tremendous opportunity to get its relationship with the Aboriginal and Torres Strait Islander people right.
0: To the June 3rd birthdays, topping today's list is legendary rocker Susie Quattro. She's 76. Denise Williams is also 76, best known for this hit from Footloose. Milestone celebration for Danny Wilde, one half of the hit duo The Rembrandts. He's 70. TV reporter, presenter and long-time host of A Current Affair, Tracy Grimshaw, celebrates her 66.
14: The end of last year, the blowtorch gets applied.
0: Legendary Pakistani all-rounder Wasim Akram turns 60 today.

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1: Screaming Jets lead singer Dave Gleeson is 58. You know that I know better. Television renovation star Jamie Jury turns 56.
2: Got a weed whack up. 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
1: And special one for Spanish tennis sensation Rafael Nadal turning 40.
3: Without question, this is Rafa's house.
1: Finally, the man regarded as the number one greatest sports person of all time, floats like a butterfly, stings like a bee, champion Muhammad Ali, lost his greatest fight on this day in 2016.
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1: Still the greatest, remembering Muhammad Ali on June 3rd.
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1: 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Hey!

0: Lindsay Quattro on her 76th birthday on 994RO and still going strong. Heard all about it, and on this day, thanks to Move Mobility, of course, her big hit Devilgate Drive, the rock and roll legend, but she says she's been put into a number of music categories over the years.
1: I get classified in the glam rock era only because my hits were at that time. That came from the Ziggy Stardust stuff, you know, and the platform heels and everything, the boys dressed up with makeup and this and that and this and that. So then punk followed my first hits. That was the next thing, and they call me the early punk rocker. I just see myself as based in rock.
0: Yeah, Susie Quattro celebrating her 76th birthday and rocking harder than ever. And of course, remember her days on Happy Days? Always love watching her on Happy Days. Susie Quattro celebrating her birthday today. Heard all about it, and on this day, thanks to Move Mobility. Latest news, sport and weather coming up soon. Your first clue this morning as to a destination across CQ as we celebrate CQ. Good luck. You could be off to another wonderful destination across our region this morning. Not too far away, too, those songs battling it out in 4RO's Clash of the Chords, thanks to Antonio's One Hit Wonders today. Got a couple out of the 60s. And also we'll catch up with Liam from CQ today to talk local sport on 994RO.
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9: Good morning. Joseph Price with your local news. The state government has stepped back from a proposed ban of under-16s riding e-mobility devices. Legislation's being introduced into Parliament this week, but under the proposed new laws, kids between 12 and 17 will still be allowed to ride with parental supervision. Transport Minister Brent Mickleberg says from July, police will be able to seize and destroy illegal devices, breath test riders, and hand out tougher penalties.
10: From the 31st of August, riders will need to be at least 16 years of age and hold an existing driver's licence. That can be a learner's licence, but they'll need to have a licence, with the exception of those exemptions that I described earlier in relation to adult supervision, certain medical conditions, and in some recreational settings.
9: In March, a 15-year-old boy was rushed to Gladstone Hospital in a serious condition after his e-scooter collided with a car at West Gladstone. Meanwhile, Queensland doctors have slammed the state government for not implementing a ban on under-16s. AMA Queensland President Erica Gannon says the proposed new laws have been kneecapped by allowing 12 to 17-year-olds to still ride devices with parental supervision. She says walking back the ban feels like a betrayal of children's safety and means they'll continue to be injured and killed. A crackdown on hooning in Gladstone continues. According to local police, the bulk of the offences are being committed by young people, with some offenders travelling from other parts of central Queensland to hoon in Gladstone. Sergeant Wayne Butcher says many of them are boasting their hooning to social media.
11: It's a big thing, especially online, Snapchat and Instagram and all these sort of platforms that are promoting it. So we just like to let people know that if you are listening, that we are watching, we do know who you are, and we will be coming for you, because what our town looks like at the moment looks like a bomb fitted with tyre marks all over the intersection in town.
9: And two public amenities blocks will be removed in Rockhampton as they reach the end of their service life. The blocks at Pilbeam Park in Coongal and Benkey Park in Bursica have deteriorated beyond reasonable repair or replacement. Demolition works will start in the coming months. People can use amenities at the nearby Regalesford Park and Stapleton Park.
8: National news now.
12: Morning, I'm Phoebe Humphrey. The nation's peak union is dismissing concerns that the latest minimum wage increase will lead to stagflation. That's when rising inflation combines with a surge of unemployment. The ACTU's Sally McManus says lifting the award wage by 4.75% is not enough to tank the economy.
13: There is no evidence to say that modest wage increases for the lowest paid in any country in the world have a negative impact on employment.
12: Meantime, there are fears the wage increase could trigger at least two more rate hikes in August and November. A prominent Queensland doctor has been suspended from practising in Australia. Dr Reza Adib, the partner of former State Premier Anastasia Palaszczuk, is facing charges of rape and sexual assault. The 65-year-old plans to fight the charges. And experts warn Aussies could be hit by higher power bills in the years to come as Australia becomes a hub for data centres. The Climate Council warns it could lead to increases of up to 26% in New South Wales and 23% in Victoria by 2035.
8: Century 21 Solutions, your family in real estate. 49225522. 994RO, your sport now.
12: In sport, a four-wicket haul from Nathan Ellis has steered the Aussie cricketers to victory this morning in the second one-day clash against Pakistan. Chasing a target of 232, the home side was all out for 190. Ellis telling Fox it was a tricky wicket.
14: You want to try and maximise it for as long as you can. So you try and get up there and swing it for four, five, eight balls, and then you get into your work, as we saw.
12: And the Kieran Foran era has officially begun at the Sea Eagles. The 35-year-old has now been locked in as the head coach of the NRL club for 3 years. That's the latest news and sport.
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0: The Bureau was predicting some fog around this morning. It's pretty clear from my window on the world, but as you travel around, if you come across any of those fog patches, take it easy. A sunny day with light winds on the way, 30 degrees for Rockhampton, can you believe it? 29 for Yeppoon and Gladstone and 27 for Billawheeler today. And 12 degrees right now in Rocky, sitting on 17 in Gladstone, a little bit cooler at Gladstone Airport. 14 degrees right now in Yeppoon and 8 in Billawheeler.
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0: Good morning, it's Aaron. Liam from CQ Today will join us soon to talk local sport and those two 60s one-hit wonders battling it out this morning in 4RO's Clash of the Chords. I'll unveil them soon. But first,
8: we know Central Queensland is the best place in the world to live, and it's time to celebrate that with help from Capricorn Enterprise. 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
0: So this morning again, I'll give clues as to a destination across Central Queensland. 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It's as simple as that. 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What destination across CQ does that refer to? 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Otherwise, there's another clue coming just after 7:30 as we celebrate CQ on the station that's been part of Central Queensland for over 90 years. 994RO.

0: argument over whether pineapple goes on a pizza, anchovies or no anchovies. 4ROs, Clash of the Chords. Thanks to Antonio's Express, pizza for pizza lovers, Musgrave Street.
1: Oh, yes, Antonio's for over 40 varieties of pizzas to choose from, but also the pastas with those fresh sauces made in store, the new recipe ribs, the potato skins, the chicken wings, the salads. You get it all at Antonio's Express. Pizza, pasta, ribs and more in Musgrave Street. And you could win this week's pizza prize just by voting this morning in 4RO's Clash of the Chords. Keep an eye on our Facebook page or 49227990. One hit wonders for a Wednesday. I love these two. This is going to be a tough battle. I've chosen two sing-along songs that were one-hit wonders of the 60s, starting with this.

The Kingsmen, Louis Louis, the first song you can choose from this morning, a one-hit wonder out of the 60s. Or do you want to hear this after 8:30 this morning?

0: both songs that just get a group of people singing. Louie Louie by the Kingsmen or Hey Hey Kiss Him Goodbye by Steam. 49227990, which of those do you want to hear just after 8:30 this morning? Vote now. It'll put you in the running for the pizza prize this week, drawn Friday morning when we catch up with Jeff from Antonio's. 4RO's Clash of the Chords, thanks to Antonio's Express, pizza, pasta, ribs and more in Musgrave Street. It's 17 to 7 and Liam from CQ Today. Good morning.
1: G'day, mate. How are you?
0: Extremely well. The CQ Today is out this morning in front page and back page. She's just all over the place. Lily Woods.
1: Yeah, of course. Well, I was pushing for the Blues to be on the front and the back, but of course, we went with Lily, who's a fantastic athlete, mate, and a really good kid. So great to see. She obviously took out first place and broke an Oceania record at the Oceania Athletics Championships the other week. So, yeah, it's a really good story and one of those ones where, you know, she's going to be right up there when the Brisbane Olympics come around. Like, she broke that record in the under-18s category as a 17-year-old.
0: Yeah.
1: So it's a very impressive effort, and she smashed the record by about 20-odd centimetres. So, mate, she's a star in the making, or even she's probably a star already made. So, yeah, really looking forward to how she goes. And it's not just triple jump. She also got silver in long jump and was only beaten on the last jump of the week. So, yeah, very impressive and, yeah, can't wait to see where she goes from here.
0: Yeah, looks good in that green and gold. And as you said, just primed. I mean, she's 17, so 6 or 7 years' time to the Olympics could be just her time.
1: Yeah, absolutely. She should be hitting the straps by then and really getting into her prime. So it's a good time, but the big push was always, you know, talking to Melanie, her mum, who was also, you know, a Commonwealth Games athlete. So, is, you know, there's no track here. They don't have a track to practice on.
0: Yeah.
1: Like, it's pretty impressive for someone to do so well without the proper facility they have either. So
0: it's long jump. Don't you just go down the beach and just jump in the sand?
1: Yeah, that's true. You could, but yeah, even the running track and the distance track, like, there's nothing here for our athletes. So imagine the potential of our athletes is probably getting hindered a little bit. So
0: yeah,
1: it's an interesting talk, and I think that'd be one of the only sports without a proper facility here that is up to, you know, a good standard of the rest of the state.
0: Sure. Had Trey Brown in the studio yesterday doing an update on the Capras. There's obviously some concern about this little slide. They're out of the eight now and had that loss against the Dolphins.
1: Yeah, it was a little bit disappointing. They lost that game against the Dolphins and then went on and lost to your Wynnum, mate. They were going, you know, Wynnum haven't been too great this season, so that's probably the most disappointing thing is they were just blown out. It was 30-0 at one point, you know. So they had that emotion of the home game, and they beat Burley, and they drew with Ipswich, who are a good team, and then, yeah, it sort of slid the last two games. So I think a bye or the week off will do them a lot of good, and then they'll come back and have a home game again. So I think, yeah, it's probably the best time for a bye like that. And then now they got 7 games in a row. So they have to start winning. They have to get back on that winning track because they were fourth at one point and now they're down at 10th.
0: Yeah.
1: So that's a big slide. They need to fix something. And yeah, I think it's just one of those things. They've had a few players out. They'll get a few players back and yeah, it should be fixing itself.
0: Fingers crossed. Now, I was worried about you. I thought you might have been still tired from the weekend, all that clicking on the camera after the 76 points that the Chargers put on the weekend. Did you have a sore finger taking all those photos of the tries?
1: They were terrific, the Chargers. I always feel bad for Fitzroy. I think they're a club rebuilding, and I thought, you know what, I'll get down to the ground. I'll take a few photos of them as well. Get a bit of publicity for the Sharkies, but yeah, it was an onslaught from the Chargers. When I was there, it's probably the period where it wasn't as many tries. It was probably a 15-minute period where there was only one or two tries, but Knowles ran it in, and I just love afternoon footy. It's just so great.
0: It's good.
1: The Chargers probably need, talking about upgrades, that field needs an upgrade. Gymnasium Park, they need to push hard for an upgrade. I think it's a great ground. I think it's a good place to have a ground. I think it just needs a bit of a facelift. But yeah, it was a great round of footy. Emu Park also got beat by Rocky Brothers, so they lost back-to-back games after being undefeated for the first, you know, fair few games. So it's a bit of a logjam between second and fifth place. I think they're all on the same points, and it's anyone's game at the moment, but Rocky Brothers are flying high, top of the table, and haven't lost since round two, so they're flying.
0: And I was reading another story in CQ today, out today. Central Queenslanders steer Maroons to PBR Origin win. I thought I'd just throw that in after your little dig about the Blues at the start of our conversation.
1: Yeah, of course you would. Of course you would. You'd bring that up.
0: Yes.
1: You know what's amazing? That PBR is so great to watch. And we've got some impressive athletes. Like Calliope's got a few. The Leather Boys are awesome and just keep going from strength to strength. So, it's just an amazing sport. It's one of those ones where I think the Origin arena really suits it. Many codes have tried to do the Origin thing and tried to make it passionate, but I think it really does work on PBR. I think there's a real passion between country New South Wales and country Queensland going at it. So, mate, fantastic effort, and those guys are pretty impressive athletes. But yep, Queensland did get the win, mate. So
0: bring
1: my boys need to come back and start going for it.
0: All right, you have a good week, and CQ Today, out today. You can read those stories in and more. Grab your copy. Good to talk to you, Liam. Have a great day.
1: Yeah, you too, mate. Talk soon.
0: It's 11 to 7, 990 4RO.
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0: Voodle's Big Breakfast on 994RO. We'll be heading out to the Big Red Building on Bursingar Street in the next 15 minutes to grab some specials. You can stay up to date with those specials on their Facebook page, Voodle's Meats. Also spinning the 4RO Wonder Wheel, thanks to Harvey Norman Electrical and Computers, worth $1,100 to spend this morning. So get your couple of numbers ready to go, and we'll find out about these information sessions happening in Yeppoon and Rockhampton today by Airbnb ahead of Beef 2027. Also, you're listening out for Fun, Fun, Fun from the Beach Boys. 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
6: Good morning. Joseph Price with your local news. A man will reappear in court after allegedly being busted with kilograms of drugs in his car in central Queensland. It's alleged police found nearly 9 kilos of meth and cocaine in packages on the back seat of the man's car on the side of the Leichhardt Highway near Dooloolu on Monday. The drugs are worth an estimated $700,000, while it's alleged $100,000 cash was also seized. The 70-year-old faced Rockhampton Magistrates Court yesterday and will reappear on July 29th. A road safety organisation has backed the state government's proposed new e-mobility device laws. Legislation will be introduced into Parliament this week, with the new laws set to start from July. The government's been accused of watering down some aspects of the laws, but Katie Bates from Amy's Foundation says they'll help reduce the carnage caused by e-device crashes.
7: Last year, there were 12 Queenslanders killed in e-mobility incidents. Only one of those was on a legal e-mobility device. Over 2,000 Queenslanders each year are hospitalised. Something had to be done.
6: In March, a 15-year-old boy was rushed to Gladstone Hospital in a serious condition after his e-scooter collided with a car at West Gladstone. The Nationals leader has ruled out joining forces with One Nation despite their rise in popularity. It follows recent polling, which has Pauline Hanson's party as the most popular political party in the country. Central Queensland-based Senator Matt Canavan says the most important thing is to vote out Labor at the next election.
8: The real message to people is if you want to get rid of this terrible Labor government, you just got to put them last on your ballot paper. In terms of uniting the right, I'm not sure exactly what that will look like because I don't think One Nation is in any interest in serving in a coalition with us. We've said the same. We'll have to be somewhat competing against each other in an election.
6: And the Queensland Youth Parliament is in Rockhampton today and tomorrow. It will include the 2026 Youth Governor, the Honourable Madison Hilker, who served as a 2020 Youth Member for Rockhampton. As part of their visit, they'll head to local schools and meet with local youth members and advisory council members.
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9: Morning, I'm Phoebe Humphrey. The decision may have been made, but the debate continues over whether yesterday's increase to the minimum wage is a good or bad thing for Australia. Unions say the 4.75% increase to the award will provide a lifeline for struggling workers. But David Alexander from the Australian Chamber of Commerce has warned it could backfire.
10: For some businesses, they will pass that on and it'll end up in inflation. For others, they'll wear it themselves. It could be the tipping point for some businesses. So this is not good news for the business community.
9: The PM is facing growing pressure over AUKUS, with Labor MPs, crossbenchers and unions urging him to rethink the $368 billion submarine deal. However, Defence Minister Richard Marles insists the government is fully committed to it. And fears some homeowners could be looking at negative equity thanks to a potential downturn in property prices. Experts are warning tens of thousands of Aussies are looking at their home being worth less than what they paid for it, with those who bought under the government's 5% deposit scheme the most vulnerable.
1: Dynamic mobility. AIDS. Freedom without limits. 420 Richardson Road. 994 RO. Your sport now.
9: In sport, Australia's beaten Pakistan by 41 runs to level its one-day series in Lahore. The visitors posted 9 for 231, with the hosts bundled out in reply for 190. While we've seen the last of the Melbourne Stars, with Cricket Victoria selling the Big Bash club to a private investor. And James Heard has revealed he hasn't reached out to Essendon about his interest in the vacant coaching role. The Dons legend telling Nine he also hasn't been contacted by the club.
11: I would like them to, and I'd like to go about going through the process, as I said.
9: That's the latest news and sport.
1: 4RO weather for Rockhampton and Central Queensland. 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
0: Daniel's out of the Weather Bureau again this morning. Daniel, again today, some mentions of fog patches on the forecast. Much about?
12: Yeah, look, we've got a little around the Rocky area at the moment as well, and a few other places, although it looks to be starting to break up in those areas around, bit around parts of Gladstone, bit around Billawheeler. Looking like it'll probably break up fairly quickly. The breeze will pick up and the sun gets up and burns it off. So don't think it's going to have a big impact on the day.
0: Well, looking outside, it's clear blue skies.
12: It is, and that's going to continue to be the pattern for the rest of the week and into the weekend. Temperatures this morning, minimum temperatures, generally a little warmer around most centres. We got some fairly warm maximum temperatures yesterday, a good 4 to 5 degrees above average. That's translated into some warmer minimums this morning. We got down to 8 degrees in Rocky yesterday, but just 12 degrees this morning, and it's similar across most centres. So we will see temperatures starting to cool off again, though, in coming days. There is some cooler air pushing up across the state, so both the maximums and then the minimums will start to relax as we head through towards the end of the week and into next week, and we'll see single-figure minimums returning as a feature for many areas in the coming days.
0: We do have a joke in Central Queensland quite often, things like winter's expected to be on a Wednesday this year. It was on a Tuesday. It was yesterday, and I did joke we're back into 30 degrees today, but as you said, those cooler temperatures aren't too far away again.
12: No, that's it. 30 today in Rockhampton, but back to 27 tomorrow and 23 for Friday and 22 for Sunday. So we'll see, generally cooler conditions, but still very pleasant, really, especially as the winds start to back off. We'll see some of the breezes pick up around the coast in coming days with the ridge strengthening, but otherwise it'll be quite pleasant around the place.
0: Speaking of winds, what have the boaties got in store?
12: Yeah, so look, the coastal waters today up to 15 to 20 knot northwesterlies and then 25 knots offshore south of Agnes Water. That's due to some troughing that's passing through further south in the state, just picking up those northerlies. That'll ease off in coming days. So tomorrow we're back to 10 to 15 knots for the most part and starting to shift southwesterly. But then the southwesterlies will start to pick up with the ridge strengthening somewhat into Friday. So we'll return to around about that 15 to 20 knot mark. So a little bit up and down, a bit breezy at times around the coast for the next few days.
0: Daniel, we love having a chat with you guys, but it looks like they could get shorter and shorter, these chats, as the week progresses, hey?
12: That's it. Look, we get a few showers coming back in towards the end of the weekend and early next week, particularly around the coast, but they're likely to be fairly light ones, so that'll mainly just be a bit of onshore flow with the next high-pressure ridge. So, yeah, it's going to be fairly stable for quite a number of days yet.
0: All right, good to talk to you. Have a great day.
12: Cheers, Aaron.
0: There you go. Daniel out at the Weather Bureau this morning. 30 degrees, the top today for Rockhampton, as we heard. Gladstone and Yeppoon will get to 29s. Billawheeler, a little bit cooler, 27 today. Currently sitting on 12.5 degrees in Rockhampton. The minimum was 11.7 just before 6.30. 17 degrees currently in Gladstone, a little bit cooler at Gladstone Airport. Gladstone's minimum was about 13.6. Billawheeler, 7.9 currently, got down to 6.5. And Yeppoon basically sitting on their overnight low, about 13.9.
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0: Good morning. We are less than a year away from Beef 2027. And obviously accommodation is something that's been spoken about a lot in the lead up. If you've got spare rooms, if you've got a granny flat, great opportunity for you to go through Airbnb and open up those opportunities for you during Beef, and also the accommodation opportunities for people coming to town. Airbnb are holding a couple of information sessions in Rockhampton and Yeppoon today. We'll find out about those before we get to 7.30. Also, we'll catch up with Peter Boodle out in the Big Red Building on Bursinger Street, get some specials, and not too far away, I'll give you the chance to win for yourself. In fact, we'll do it now. $1,100 on the 4RO Wonder Wheel, thanks to Harvey Norman Electrical and Computers. What do you reckon? Nice to spend $1,100 at Harvey Norman Electrical and Computers? Give me a call, 4922-7990. Let's take caller number 12 this morning, and we'll spin that wheel. Nice little jackpot. 4RO's 10K cash tracks. We're listening out for the Beach Boys. Fun, fun, fun. For your chance to go on the standby list to win $10,000 too. All that and more right through the Boodles Big Breakfast this morning. It's a busy one.

0: wonder what's going to happen now. The 4RO Wonder Wheel. Thanks to Harvey Norman Electrical and Computers. It's got Central Queensland in a spin.
1: $1,100 to spend at Harvey Norman Electrical and Computers this morning. Susan's got the chance to spin for it. Hello, Susan. How are you?
2: I'm very well, thank you, Aaron. Yourself?
1: Good, good. Fantastic. Wednesday morning, beautiful day.
2: Yep.
1: What's
2: off
1: your...
2: Off to work.
1: Off to work. Ah, Susan, wouldn't you prefer to be down the beach?
2: I would be. I will be in a few months. I'll be retiring, so...
1: Really?
2: Yes.
1: Wow, congratulations. Are you looking forward to it?
2: I am, and I'm sceptical too. Yeah. So, yeah.
1: Yeah, it is tough. Have you spoken to a lot of people, a lot of retirees, about that step?
2: Yes. A lot of my friends are in that bracket. So, yeah. Yes, I have talked to them about it. So, yeah. But yeah. You've got to take the leap sometime.
1: Well, that's right. It's an amazing transformation in life. And look, Susan, if you have any trouble, feel free to drop in here anytime. We'll swap.
2: Oh, okay.
1: Let's go. $1,100 on the 4RO Wonder Wheel, thanks to Harvey Norman Electrical and Computers. What numbers are we looking for?
2: We're looking for number 13, Hubby's birth date.
1: All right.
2: And mine is 21.
1: All right, let's spin it. You ready? Actually,
2: yep,
1: it's starting on 13. It landed on 13 yesterday.
2: Oh, okay.
1: So let's see if we can get it to do
2: it.
1: Yeah, you never know. Fingers crossed. Here we go. Big spin.
2: Come on, 13, 21. I need some money for a trip.
1: Nice. 13 and 21, chance to win $1,100 to spend at Harvey Norman Electrical and Computers. Starting to slow down.
2: Spending money for my trip.
1: Nice. So, Susan, what time do you start?
2: I start in 14 minutes.
1: 14 minutes, okay. Well, it is slowing down in time, which is nice. What do we want, 21 and 13?
2: Yes.
1: Yeah, we got a combination of both. We got 23.
2: Well, so good luck next time.
1: If we just take that one out and that one out, and there you go, 23. Susan, try again soon, won't you?
2: I will. Thanks, Aaron. Have a great day.
1: You too. Enjoy your day at work. And we'll bump it up by another $50, $1,150 tomorrow morning when we spin the 4RO Wonder Wheel. Thanks to Harvey Norman Electrical and Computers.
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1: Time to head out to the Big Red Building on Bursiga Street, out to Boodle's Meats. 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
2: Some of the best memories.
1: 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Simple as that. Those specials are on the Facebook page. You can check those out. Who did we get on the phone?
3: Yeah, this is Andrew, yeah.
1: Hello, Andrew. How are you?
3: Yeah, good. Yourself, yeah.
1: Good, mate. I've already knocked out these specials on the Facebook page. The Holsteer rib fillets is the big one, though, isn't it? $29.99 a kilo.
3: Yeah, and then we've got, I think, did you say chicken schnitzels?
1: I said the chicken schnitzels, $7.99. Yeah. They're good.
3: Yeah, yeah. They fly at the door, too. So.
1: $5 a kilo off on those ones.
3: Yeah, it's a really good special.
1: Love the chicken schnitzel, $7.99 a kilo. Holsteer rumps. Those whole steer rib fillets, $29.99 a kilo. And the marinated pork ribs still going well too at $10.99, hey?
3: Oh, definitely. Just a nice feed for the footy on a Sunday afternoon.
1: Yeah, love it. Very, very good. Mate, you have a good day.
3: Too easy. Thank you very much for that.
1: Fantastic specials on the Facebook page or Meat Packs Online to click and collect to get your meat delivered.
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0: Peter, good morning.
1: Yeah, good morning, Aaron. How are you?
0: Mate, I'm good. What about yourself?
1: Oh, I'm battling thick fog this morning on the mail run.
0: Really? So plenty of fog up your way?
1: Yeah. Yeah, around Marlborough and north and heading towards Ogmore. It's just really thick, so slow trip this morning.
0: All right. Well, it was good that you were taking it easy because it gave you plenty of time to call through when you heard the Beach Boys. Mate, you're now in the running for $10,000 cash.
1: Oh, good Lord, that'd be awesome.
0: It'd be good, wouldn't it? That'd be a nice holiday for you, Peter.
1: Yeah, I think I might go to maybe some bills, but also to some renos we're going to look to
0: doing. So. Okay. All right. Well, you've already got it. You've got it taken care of. There we go. We'll just finish it now. $10,000 on the line with 4 ROs, 10K cash tracks. The Beach Boys, Fun, Fun, Fun was the one this morning. So well done, Peter. You're in the running. You're on the standby list.
1: Excellent. Thank you so very much.
0: No, pleasure, buddy. Have a great day and watch those fog patches. 25 past 7. And listen out this afternoon again as Luke gives you the chance to track down a 4RO 10K cash track and get on the standby list to win $10,000. It is the Boodles Big Breakfast on 994RO. And as I've been talking about this morning, there's a couple of information sessions being held in Rockhampton and Yeppoon today to help you understand Airbnb a bit more, especially ahead of Beef 2027. Claire McTaggart is a super host with Airbnb and also in the beef industry. Claire, hello.
2: Good morning, Aaron. How are you?
0: Great, and good to talk to you this morning. What do you get out of Airbnb, apart from obviously the money side of things?
2: Thanks, Aaron. Well, I guess my reason, I have a background, I'm a beef producer and I've also been writing for Country Style magazine for the last 20 years and of those 20 years, in the last 5 years, I started writing a lot of features about Airbnbs around Australia, amazing locations, amazing houses, and it kind of sparked my interest to share a special property in Rockhampton that has character and heritage, and I've since added a property at Yeppoon as well.
0: So what's it like being part of the Airbnb system?
2: Well, I really want to reinforce that it's really simple, safe and rewarding. In my 5 years, I've had a really positive experience with Airbnb. I found it genuinely fun and rewarding to do. And I love, personally, the connection with guests, showcasing our great region and also providing a point of difference.
0: Yeah, very good. Because I stepped into the Airbnb world from a person renting a room once when we visited Melbourne, and we didn't sort of know where to stay, and we wanted to be close to the zoo, as a matter of fact, which is where we were going. So we went, oh, let's give this Airbnb a go. The people were lovely. They were so friendly. It was really clean and tidy, and it was a lovely place to stay. It suited all our requirements, and you know, I'm old. So you sort of, you know, getting your head around new things is tough sometimes, but I had a great experience.
2: Well, that's so great to hear, Aaron. And that's the thing. It's really, as a host, it's so easy to set up and you have a lot of support. Like it's honestly pretty instantaneous that you get support from Airbnb. So, yeah, I think in Rocky, we're so fortunate. We've got this, you know, iconic event every 3 years. And unfortunately, we just don't have enough beds in the conventional sense in Rockhampton. So there's a real opportunity for people in Rockhampton and Yeppoon to take a few simple steps and then, have a win-win experience where we're helping make it a successful event, but we're also, you know, earning some extra money on the side in a safe, on a safe platform.
0: Ka-ching. So how big or small can you be? Can it just be a room or do you prefer granny flats? I mean, what's the best way to go?
2: Yeah, well, it's really limitless, Aaron. You can... if you've only got a room, then you can list that. If you have a granny flat, that's perfect too. And if you have a whole home, even better. It just depends on, you know, where you're at and what you can handle. But I guess the main thing I would say is that it's so simple to set up, but just be accurate. Like, it doesn't have to be perfect, but just, explain that and have accurate photos so that, the expectations are met with your guests.
0: Sure. Obviously, we're talking about doing this for Beef 2027, but I guess there's a real opportunity in the next 12 months for people to dip their toe in the water, so to speak.
2: Absolutely, and that's the exciting part too. Like, this event is the perfect reason. Your home granny fight room will sell, and hopefully you'll have a great experience. But it just might open the door on another revenue stream that you hadn't anticipated. Through a little bit of doing a little bit of work in the setup, which really is straightforward. So I'd really encourage people to consider it.
0: And obviously, Claire, you'd encourage people to go along to these information sessions.
2: Yeah, that's right. Thank you. We still have spots available in Yeppoon. It's at the Keppel Bay Sailing Club at 12:15. The Rockhampton Leagues Club at 6 p.m. tonight. That one has sold out. However, we are going to have all the links and steps on our Beef Australia website. So anyone that misses it, you can really catch up quickly if you look online.
0: Terrific. All right. Well, Claire, great to talk to you. Good luck with those sessions today.
2: Thanks so much, Aaron. You have a great day.
0: Will do. You too. And obviously, this is a wonderful opportunity to find out more about Airbnb, helping out during Beef, but also, obviously, between now and then and even afterwards, a chance to make some extra money along the way, but also meet some really interesting people. That's the part that I find interesting too. We've got the latest news, sport and weather next. Another clue coming on as we celebrate CQ and 4RO's Quick Shots, thanks to Gus's. In the next half hour too, Mark from AFS and Regional Health and Mobility will drop in.
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12: Good morning. Joseph Price with your local news. Multiple emergency services crews have been called to a house fire at Mount Morgan this morning. It was reported around 3:45, with the first firefighters arriving around 4 a.m. The home on Tipperary Road was well involved and it partially collapsed. Three fire and rescue crews remain at the scene, extinguishing the blaze. Gladstone police are continuing to crack down on hooning in the region. According to police, the bulk of offences are being committed by young people, with many offenders posting their crimes to social media. Sergeant Wayne Butcher says they continue to catch and charge people as part of Operation Manoeuvre.
13: It's getting a bit of traction, getting a lot of feedback from the community, a lot of hooning complaints, which links into the stealing of tyres to do the burnouts and the like. But in talking to a lot of these 18, 19, 20-year-olds, it's not necessarily our local guys, it's a lot of Rockhampton people as well.
12: Despite One Nation's polling as the most popular political party in the country, they're no closer to joining forces with the Liberals and Nationals. Despite some calling for the right to unite, the Nationals leader claims the Coalition and One Nation will be competing against each other. Central Queensland-based Senator Matt Canavan is urging voters to make a change at the next election.
14: Everybody has the power in the ballot box just to put this terrible government last. And if you do that, they're gone. Enough people do that, they're gone. And then you decide what you do above that. And obviously we've got to compete for your votes. And I think the most pressing issue for this country is to get some people in there who can manage the economy with discipline, with tough decisions.
12: Two public toilet blocks will be removed in Rockhampton as they reach the end of their service life. The amenities blocks at Pilbeam Park in Coongal and Benke Park in Bursica have deteriorated beyond reasonable repair or replacement. Demolition works start in the coming months. People can use amenities at the nearby Regalesford Park and Stapleton Park. And a central Queensland fisherman has landed a catch of a lifetime, a massive 200 to 300 kilo Queensland grouper. The rare catch was with a hand line at Corbett's Landing boat ramp in Byfield. It was later released unharmed.
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15: Morning, I'm Phoebe Humphrey. Another poll shows One Nation's the most popular political party in Australia as the PM's popularity slumps to an all-time low. 60% of respondents were dissatisfied with Anthony Albanese's leadership, while the Sky News YouGov poll puts One Nation's primary vote at 29%, ahead of Labor on 26% and the Coalition on 20%. Business groups are warning the 4.75% pay rise awarded to Australia's lowest paid workers could lead to price hikes and could push some over the edge. The leader of the Solomon Islands will sit down with Anthony Albanese in Canberra today. It's Matthew Wale's first overseas trip since taking office last month. The pair will talk about strengthening Pacific ties. And some businesses are reportedly hiring private investigators to ensure their employees are working from home. Nine reports some companies have asked PIs to perform spot checks or door knocks on remote workers. Close to 7 million Aussies now work from home following the pandemic.
3: Swell Finance. Renovate, refinance or invest. They're here to help. 994RO. 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
15: In sport, the Aussie cricketers have levelled the one-day series with Pakistan with a 41-run win in Lahore this morning. Chasing a target of 232, the home side were all out for 190.
16: I think it was a pretty good total in the end. It was just about building that partnership in those middle overs and just being nice and patient.
15: Aussie skipper Josh Inglis there on Fox. And Aussie Gout Gout's under-20 200-metre record is official. World Athletics has confirmed his 19.67 in April is a legal and official time. That's the latest news and sport.
3: 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They're here to help.
0: Yes, good morning, blue skies. Actually, a couple of clouds around. They've just popped up. But we've had a little bit of cloud and a bit of fog around this morning, which we heard before the news. Peter from Marlborough saying that it was wide stretching throughout that region. So just take it easy if you do come across any of those fog patches. We'll clear to a sunny day with light winds. Expecting a top of 30 degrees today for Rockhampton. Incredible. Yeppoon and Gladstone, tops of 29, and Billawilla get to around 27. Currently sitting on 14 degrees in Rocky, 17 degrees in Gladstone, 15 in Yeppoon, and it's 11 right now in Billawilla.
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0: Mark from AFS and Regional Health and Mobility is going to join us in just a moment to have a chat. Also not too far away. Got music from Alana Miles and the Eurythmics this half hour. But first, another chance for you to head to a great destination across Central Queensland.
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0: I did give away one clue an hour ago. A couple of suggestions, none even close at this stage. I said weddings with a view. Weddings with a view was my very first clue. My second clue is lookout tower. Lookout tower is my second clue. Can you put that together and win yourself a trip along to a destination throughout Central Queensland? 49227990. Let's go. Your chance to win yourself a trip along to a great destination as we celebrate CQ on the station that's been part of Central Queensland for over 90 years. 990, 4RO.
3: Time to have a shot at 4RO's Gus's Quick Shots. Reveal the songs to win, thanks to Gus's. A shot above the rest.
0: Two down, three to go. Have a listen to these. She's gonna get you fucking out of all Brown Sugar, the Rolling Stones, and Devil Woman from Cliff Richard going off yesterday morning leaves us with three left to reveal. If you reckon you can get one, maybe two. A couple of coffees, thanks to Gus's, a shot above the rest. If you happen to reveal the final three, you'll win lunch for two. Good luck. She's gonna get you. $9227990 to have a go. At 20 to 8, Boodle's Big Breakfast on 994RO. Good morning.

Triple's Big Breakfast on 994RO. Good morning, 23 past 7. And the phones lit up when I played the Beach Boys' Fun, Fun, Fun.

0: We know Central Queensland is the best place in the world to live, and it's time to celebrate that with help from Capricorn Enterprise. 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
1: Weddings with a View and Tower are the two clues that I've revealed for your chance to head along to another destination. Thanks again to Capricorn Enterprise for putting together this long list of destinations for us. Let's see if we can reveal what the latest is. Hello, Karen.
2: Hello, how are you this morning?
1: I'm well. Yourself?
2: I'm very good, thank you.
1: Nice to hear. Do you know the destination?
2: I'm thinking it might be the Lookout at, the Lookout Woodbury, which is just outside Yeppoon. Is that it?
1: The Lookout Woodbury, which is just outside Yeppoon. Beautiful spot. Yeah. Talk about weddings with a view, right up on the hill, and it's like a tower sitting up the top there looking out over the beautiful area around Woodbury. Just magnificent, isn't it?
2: It is. I'm holding my breath. I'm probably wrong.
1: Well, if you're holding your breath, then I'm just going to keep dragging it out then. They do say elope at the Lookout Woodbury. And tell you what, the accommodation, which we'll find out more about before we get tonight, is magnificent. Of course, Karen, you've hit the nail on the head. Well done.
2: Hallelujah.
1: You will love staying here. It is just magnificent. It's the most beautiful spot. And I'll tell you exactly what you've won because it's a fantastic prize. And I mean, all of these prizes, thanks to Capricorn Enterprise, have been magnificent. But you have one for yourself. You ready?
2: I'm sitting down, yes.
1: Yes, a two-night midweek stay at the Capricorn spectacular luxury getaway retreat destination, the Lookout Chalet, the Lookout Woodbury. Two nights midweek. You can go and enjoy that. Enjoy the view. Enjoy the food. It's a great spot.
2: Thank you very much, and thank you to the Lookout Woodbury as well.
1: Yeah, well done.
2: Thank you very much.
1: Karen, congratulations. You're off a couple of nights to stay there. We're going to find out more about the Lookout Woodbury just before 9 o'clock when we catch up with the man, Billy. Looking forward to having a chat to him this morning. But it's 13 to 8, 994RO. And sitting through all that was Mark from AFS and Regional Health and Mobility. Good morning to you.
3: Yeah, good morning, Aaron, and good morning, Rocky.
1: Mate, the Lookout Woodbury is beautiful
3: it
1: spot.
3: It is a beautiful spot down there. Yeah. Actually, most places on the coast at the moment are absolutely gorgeous. Yeah. I drove past the beach this morning and it was as flat as a tack.
1: So. When you've got these clear skies, you can see for miles, can't you?
3: It was absolutely beautiful this morning. Last week has been really gorgeous. It's a beautiful time of the year in central Queensland, this time of the year, leading into early winter and then into spring. It's probably some of the nicest places to be in the world, I reckon, here on the Capricorn coast. So, beautiful this morning. Bit foggy coming up from Yeppoon, a little bit foggy there, but great place to live.
1: You know, that's the great part of our conversation this morning. Unfortunately, we're going to change tact and we're going to talk about Bowel Cancer Awareness Month.
3: We are, yeah. June has been set aside each year as National Bowel Cancer Awareness Month. A bit close to my heart. I lost my dear dad about 18 years ago to bowel cancer. And it's Australia's most fourth common cancer, but it's the second deadliest cancer that we have in the country. And there's about 102 or 3 Australians that will lose their battle to bowel cancer every week. So it's
1: every week.
3: So it's a really significant thing. But one of the really important points with bowel cancer is that if identified early, it's quite treatable. So I think the statistics say that there's about 99% chance of successful treatment if found early.
1: Yeah.
3: Now, Australia and the Australian government has invested in what I believe is a very good national screening program. Every Australian over the age of, you have your 50th birthday and enter into your 50s and the government sends you a little package in the mail.
1: Yes, they
3: send you a bowel cancer screening kit. And it's a really effective way because it's early identification is what actually makes good success with the treatment, okay, and really helps manage this because it's a very treatable cancer. But the challenge is that about 41% of Australians actually use the bowel cancer kit that's sent out to them. So
1: what happens to the other 60%?
3: Six in 10 are thrown in the bin, I think, or left in the top drawer in the bathroom. So really? My little challenge over this month, and I'll talk about it a few times over the month of June, is that if you're an Australian over 50 and you've been sent this little package, a bit of a birthday present from the federal government, pull it out, actually use it and send it back in, because it could be just that little step that saves your life. And as I've said earlier on, 99% is treatable if found early. And we've got the great screening program for us, which is free, to actually identify it early, and 6 out of 10 are thrown in the bin. So the little challenge, if you're out there and you've got one sitting in the top shelf in the bathroom or in the drawer in beside your bed or somewhere, it's about time to pull it out. Go and do the test. It's quite easy to do. I've done it a few times because I'm a few years over 50 now, and send it off. And I think it's the best way that's going to actually help you identify if you might have early onset of bowel cancer. And so it's a really important, it's an important screening program. What is disappointing is it's like vaccinations for the flu. It's out there, it has great efficacy, but we're just not using it.
1: Is it just sent the once, or does it get resent?
3: It gets resent after. Yeah, okay. I think it gets sent once, and then I think if you haven't actually sent it in, I think it gets sent about a year or two later again. So,
1: can you order one if you?
3: Yeah, you can. Yep. Yes. And you can also order one if it's free for all Australians over 50. But if you ring up, they'll send you a kit. If you're younger than 50 and you think you'd like to get a test done, ring up and you'll get sent a kit. And it's quite an effective way of identifying early whether someone might have bowel cancer before you even know it. So you're asymptomatic. My dear dad's journey, he was fit as a fiddle and didn't actually know that he had bowel cancer at all. So he had right at the end, just before he was diagnosed, had a few changes in his bowel motions and a little bit of a weight loss, and went in, got checked, but for him it was too late, too little, too late. Which is, and the sad thing, as I said, 99% of bowel cancer can be treated successfully if caught early. Got a great national screening program available to us all, and 6 out of 10 of us leave it in the top drawer and never do anything with it. So, and as I said, it's our fourth most common cancer in Australia and the second most deadliest. So it's one that we need to really have a good think about. Take 5 minutes, go and actually do the test, send it in, and hope for the best. And hopefully you'll come back with a clear bill of health. And then in a couple of years' time, or 4 or 5 years' time, you might be sent another one, and you'll do it again, because 5 years' time, we move along a bit, and so it's probably a good time to do it again. So, my challenge for the month of June is for if you're over 50 in central Queensland, in Rocky and Capricorn Coast, if you know you've got one of these, you'll know you would have got this little gift on your birthday from the federal government. Don't leave it in the top drawer, because that little decision might be something that just might save your life.
1: I can see your passion for it, and as you said, something very close to your heart. So let's take that challenge during June.
3: Yeah, I'll put it out there a few times over the next couple of weeks. Well, Aaron, man,
1: good to see you. Hey, where do we find you guys?
3: Yeah, we're all over Rocky. We're on got a pharmacy over at a friendly pharmacy. Frenchville on Dean Street. We've got Regional Health and Mobility on Alexander Street on the north side. And then on the south side, we've got our City Heart Pharmacy. So the Friendly Pharmacy at City Heart, which is in Denham Street. We've got our Regional Health and Mobility store in Alma Street on South Rocky, and our new pharmacy over at Wandle, which is going great guns.
1: Good to see you, Mark. Fantastic. State of Origin jersey next time. Did you find it?
3: I'm still looking, Aaron. I'll turn the house upside down. I vow that I will be here in my jersey for the next Origin. I've just got to find it.
1: That's forward to it, mate. Great to see you.
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0: Boodles Big Breakfast on 994 RO. Good morning. Latest news, sport and weather coming up in just a moment. In the next hour, we will learn more about the lookout at Woodbury. Also coming up, chance to have a go at the 4RO Perry's IGA Secret Sound. And member for Morani, Glenn Kelly, joins us in the next 20 minutes too. The Michael Jackson History Show is coming to the Pilbium Theatre this Friday night. An amazing show. You might have heard me talking to Garth Field, the man behind it all. It's the costumes, it's the lights, it's the music, it's just big in sound, the Michael Jackson History Show. I've got a double pass to give away to go and see the show on Friday night. If you'd like it, 49227990.
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6: Good morning. Joseph Price with your local news. A 70-year-old man has allegedly been busted with kilograms of methamphetamine and cocaine in his car in central Queensland. It happened on the side of the Leichhardt Highway near Dooloolu on Monday, with police allegedly finding 5.2 kilos of meth and 3.6 kilos of cocaine in packages on the back seat. The drugs are worth around $700,000, while it's alleged $100,000 cash was also seized. The man faced the Rockhampton Magistrates Court yesterday and will reappear on July 29th. A crackdown on hooning continues in Gladstone. According to local police, the bulk of the offences are being committed by young people, with some offenders travelling from other parts of central Queensland to hoon in Gladstone as well. Sergeant Wayne Butcher says many of them are boasting their hooning on social media.
7: It's a big thing, especially online, Snapchat and Instagram and all these sort of platforms that are promoting it. So we just like to let people know that if you are listening, that we are watching, we do know who you are, and we will be coming for you, because what our town looks like at the moment looks like a bomb's hit it with tyre marks all over the intersection in town.
6: The state government will introduce new e-mobility legislation into Parliament this week, with the laws expected to be in place from July. It's in response to community outcry about the number of deaths and injuries caused by e-motorbikes, e-bikes and e-scooters. Transport Minister Brent Mickleberg says they'll target the most dangerous behaviour with harsher penalties for offenders.
8: including speeding, failing to wear a helmet, careless riding, illegally carrying passengers, riding on prohibited roads. Our police will be able to randomly breath test those using e-mobility devices. And importantly, police will be able to seize and subsequently destroy devices which are illegal and being used in a public space.
6: In March, a 15-year-old boy was rushed to Gladstone Hospital in a serious condition after his e-scooter collided with a car at West Gladstone. And the YMCA Queensland Youth Parliament is in Rockhampton today and tomorrow. Youth members are the voice of young people in their electorates and advise politicians and decision makers across the state. As part of their visit, they'll head to local schools and meet with local youth members and advisory council members.
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5: Morning, I'm Phoebe Humphrey. The federal government says Australia can afford the 4.75% pay rise that's coming for millions of award wage workers. It's estimated this will cost the economy some $11.7 billion, but Health Minister Mark Butler has told Nine it must be put into perspective.
9: It's about 0.1% of the nation's wage bill, more than the employers were submitting to the Fair Work Commission.
5: Anthony Albanese is under pressure over AUKUS this morning, with rebel Labor figures and unions calling for a rethink of the submarine deal. Former Cabinet Minister Ed Husic used a caucus meeting this week to push back on the arrangement, but the Deputy PM insists Canberra's committed to it. And Qantas has hit a key milestone with its long-range Project Sunrise plane completing its first test flight. The test kicks off a major two-month trial phase ahead of planned routes from Australia's east coast to London and New York. It comes just a week after news of a delay in receiving the aircraft, with flights not expected to begin until late 2027.
1: Flamingos, here comes the weekend. 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
5: In sport, a win for the Aussie cricketers this morning, downing Pakistan by 41 runs to level the ODI series at 1-1. Nathan Ellis named man of the match for his 4-wicket haul.
10: Yeah, he was outstanding tonight. You can always call on Nell on those sort of pitches.
5: Skipper Josh Inglis there on Fox. Kieran Foran begins his first day as official head coach of Manly after signing a 3-year deal with the NRL club yesterday. And Essendon is reportedly yet to reach out to James Hird about his possible return to the club a week on from Brad Scott's sacking. That's the latest news and sport.
1: 4RO weather for Rockhampton and Central Queensland. Calca Bait and Tackle is closing down. Everything must go now.
0: I tell you what, there's still a little bit of fog around. Still getting reports of fog around the place. So if you do come across any of those fog patches, just take it easy. It'll clear to a sunny day with light winds, pretty clear in Rockhampton earlier on before this clouds come over. A little bit of cloud around this morning. For the Capricorn Coast, northwesterlies 15 to 20 knots, reaching up to 25 knots offshore south of Agnes Water in the late morning and early afternoon. Seas 1 to 1.5 metres, increasing to 1.5 to 2 metres offshore. Offshore, south of Agnes Water. UV index today, 5, which is moderate. Still, if you're out and about, slip, slop, slap, seek and slide. 30, the top today for Rockhampton. Yeppoon and Gladstone getting to tops of 29, and Billawilla will reach 27 degrees. There's been a bit of a stall on the temperatures. I wonder if it's that cloud cover. Because they've just stopped in their tracks. 15 degrees in Rockhampton. I think it's warmed up about half a degree over the last half hour or so. 18 degrees currently in Gladstone. It's 12 in Billawilla and sitting on 17 in Yeppoon.
1: Starting your day in the biggest way possible. 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
0: Wednesday mornings, we check in with Glenn Kelly, member for Morani, so we'll do that not too far away. First of all, this is the 4RO Perry's IGA Secret Sound. There it is. We're at $250 to spend. $250 to spend at Perry's IGA, Wandle Dean Street in Yeppoon, if you can identify what the sound is. There it is. Luke gave a tiny clue, said it's not in the deli department. That's fair enough. Apart from that, you know, it was recorded in one of the Perry stores, Wandle Dean Street in Yeppoon. Let's hold off on any other clues at the moment. I think this will get us across the line. What is that? 49227990. What comes into your mind when you hear that sound? Take a guess this morning. Could be you winning $250 to spend at Perry's IGA, Wandle Dean Street in Yeppoon. Good luck. It's 994RO. Boodle's Big Breakfast. Good morning. 8:10. I got more tickets to give away soon.

0: is back and sounding better than ever. The 4RO Perry's IGA Secret Sound. Thanks to Perry's IGA, Dean Street, Wandle and Yeppoon.
1: I will say that this is probably one of the most intriguing 4RO Perry's IGA Secret Sounds we've ever had, because it is pretty simple, but we've gone all in these different directions with it, which has been quite incredible, and it's hanging in there, $250 to spend at Perry's IGA, Wandle Dean Street in Yeppoon if it goes off this morning. Hello, Carmel.
2: Good morning, Aaron.
1: How are you today?
2: I'm good, thank you. Beautiful day in Brisbane.
1: Oh, you're in Brisbane?
2: Yes.
1: Well, that's
2: my
1: interesting.
2: My daughter's had a little boy.
1: Oh, wow. When was the little boy born?
2: On the 27th.
1: Oh, that's lovely. So what?
2: Last Wednesday.
1: 6 or 7 days old.
2: Yes, he's lovely.
1: Oh, that's nice. What's his name?
2: Connor Rex.
1: I like that. Yeah. Connor Rex. Fantastic. All right. Well, you enjoy. Is this your first grandchild?
2: Yes, it is.
1: Oh, congratulations. Oh, Carmel, that's great. Congratulations. That's so nice. Oh, well, let's top off the celebrations. Maybe you can get Connor Rex something nice from Perry's IGA, Wandle Dean Street in Yeppoon. $250 would definitely buy it. What do you think the sound is?
2: I'm thinking you're peeling off a meat pack from another one. You know how the tin wrap seems to stick?
1: Ah, that's clever. Yeah,
2: so one and taking it off the other.
1: Yes, sort of peeling them apart.
2: Yes.
1: Oh, that's really clever thinking, Carmel, but not the one. You give Connor Rex a big hug for us all and try again soon.
2: Okay, thank you.
1: There we go. How about that? So Carmel's in Brisbane this morning, and now we're going to Maria. And Maria, where are you?
3: I'm at Burram River, down north of Maryborough. I'm just about to head off down to the Sunshine Coast for a few days.
1: How about that? There's still people in Rocky, isn't there? Hello? Yes, no, there's cars driving down the street. That's
3: good.
1: I thought everyone was abandoning us. And modern technology, of course. You can get us from anywhere, of course, through the iHeart app. Well, Maria,
3: thanks.
1: We could buy you some
3: Aaron.
1: Road snacks for your trip. What do you think this is?
3: Still, I'm not really convinced, but I thought it could be stacking shelves with chips. You know how the bags of chips rub against each other and make that squeaky little noise?
1: Yes, yes. We've got things rubbing against each other and peeling them off each other.
3: Yeah, I know, it's wrong.
1: Maria, enjoy your trip to the Sunshine Coast.
3: Yeah, and thank God for the iHeart app, so I can still hear you all the morning.
1: Lovely, Maria. You have a good trip.
3: Okay, Aaron. Talk to you soon. Bye.
1: Will do. Drive carefully. How about that? From Brisbane to Burram Heads, back to Rocky now, and the 4RO Perry's IGA Secret Sound, thanks to Perry's IGA, Wandle Dean Street in Yeppoon.
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2: And the going gets tough.

0: Another great song. Sing along with that. Billy Ocean, When the Going Gets Tough, The Tough Get Going. Latest news, sport and weather coming up soon in the next half hour. We'll play the winning song in 4RO's Clash of the Chords, thanks to Antonio's Express. This morning, One Hit Wonders for a Wednesday, and a couple of sing-along One Hit Wonders. Louie Louie by The Kingsmen up against Na Na Na Na, Hey Hey, Kiss Him Goodbye by Steam. So that's on the way. Also, Kim will join us from Cap Rescue Helicopter. And before we get to 9 o'clock, we'll learn more about the lookout at Woodbury. Looking forward to that. But Glenn Kelly, member from Moranee, good morning.
1: Aaron, how are you, mate?
0: I'm good. What about yourself?
1: Oh, well, yes, the winter flu's got a hold of me. Mate, I could have a hanky bigger than a bed sheet at the moment.

0: it still wouldn't be big enough. So I'm sort of struggling here at the moment, but I know there's others in the same situation, but you just got to deal with it, right?
1: Yes. Well, I won't keep you too long. We'll save you as much as we possibly can. The Crucifilli government wants people to have their say on the federal government's changes to the environmental protection and biodiversity conversation. It's a long one. Environmental Protection and Biodiversity Conservation Acts.
0: That's right, mate. We know it's the Environment, as you say, Environment Protection and Biodiversity Conservation Act 1999 Act, also known as the EPBC.
1: I should have just said the EPBC.
0: That's pretty much that's what people know it as. The federal government last year in November brought it, changed things in that legislation in there, which made a lot of farmers pretty uncomfortable, up especially in Queensland, because once again, decisions get made in Canberra is one thing, but when it comes to regional Queensland, they forget about how we operate up here. So it certainly put things at a bit of a nervous Nelly moment. But so the Queensland Government Productivity Commission is currently seeking feedback on the impacts of the proposed changes, and which is really good, because Crucifilli realises how concerning this is to us. And so I guess when it comes to Mereni, obviously agriculture, when you've got the cane growers, you've got small business contractors, the mining industry, it all happens in our patch. And so it has to be seriously looked at. And so we're going to have encouraging community participation to have. We've got some consultation gatherings happening so that the graziers and what have you can come and have their say. So on Mackay, 15th of July 2026, and in Rockhampton, 22nd of July 2026, we're having a consultation gathering so that people can have their say, get their opportunity out there. And we've also got, obviously to find out the details, the link will be on my Facebook page, but I think it's very important, because these reforms could affect your business, well, your industry, or, you know, could be in trouble. We don't know. So sure. I think it's getting the right data out there to the people and get a bit of an understanding of what's going on. And obviously our government are giving you the opportunity to have their say. We gather the data and we go from there, mate.
1: Well done. Well, we'll be able to talk about that one a couple of times. Definitely. Now between now and the lead up. Critical Definitely. Minerals.
0: Hey, yeah, that's right. So the Deputy Premier was pushing through a new legislation which will fast track the next wave of critical minerals, which is so important to the state of Queensland and obviously the electorate of Mereni. There's no doubt about it when it comes to Mereni. Like, we have a lot happen in that area, and obviously with the boundary redistributions that will be in by 2028, whoever the member is for Mereni, he won't only have sugarcane, coal-fired power station and different things. He'll also have up to 12 coal mines. So there's a lot going to happen in our electorate. So these sort of things are very important. And he'll fast-track the next wave of critical minerals and these projects, which are so important for us. And it's a pretty exciting one for me, as this will go through the Primary Industries and Resources Committee, which I'm part of. So once again, I'll be able to help you guys and keep you updated on what's going on there. I think it's going to be a good one. It's all about getting Queensland on the map. They had the Friends of Japan at Parliament last night, and I popped in there for 5 minutes, and you know, these overseas countries, they're really getting excited with Queensland, because we are fair dinkum when it comes to critical minerals, and they can see we're fast tracking and working hard to get this stuff through. And we've got everything here in Queensland, and we can certainly put us on the map, let alone around the world. And so obviously this legislation will be very important and getting it right, and I'm sure that we'll have some good outcomes.
1: Well done. Fantastic. And last week at the Ridgeland Show, you caught up with a very important group of people.
0: That's right. The Ridgeland Show was a fantastic day. I'm not sure of the amount of people they had there, but what a day it was. It was a good family outing for everybody. And in the mix, we had the Fitzroy Agricultural Corridor Water Committee there, and they're working hard to try and get some recognition back to when it comes to water to the Ridgelands, Mornish areas out there. And which is so important. They were established 6 years ago, and I mean, at the end of the day, water is crucial to, or at least key to anything. And I think these guys are working very hard to try and get some recognition out there, and obviously for the communities. And I mean, you know, at the end of the day, when you see the Gladstone pipeline go in that time, it was a $1 billion project, and the selfishness of I'm going to say the Gladstone Water Board, Gladstone Mayor, the members, the state members of the time, of the day, where were they when it come to that $1 billion project going in? No one knew anything about it, basically. The people that needed to know, and that was the community, couldn't even get a standpipe out there where that plant is at the moment, where all this infrastructure is going in. Like, very selfish. So these are the sort of things that need to be recognised, and they weren't. And so, no, I take my hat off to them, and we'll be certainly supporting them and helping the best way we can to even at least get a pipe, a standpipe out there, a bit of concrete slab, for goodness sake, to from that what's out there for drought conditions. You know, it's very disappointing. But anyhow, we're there for the fight. We do what we do, and constituents come first.
1: Keep up the good work. Keep up that fight, and also the fight against the flu.
0: You're right there, mate. Back to a couple more Panadol.
1: Yeah, well done. Hey, good to talk to you. Look after yourself.
0: See you, mate. Thanks a lot.
1: Glenn Kelly, member for Moranee on 994RO.
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9: Good morning. Joseph Price with your local news. A house has been destroyed by fire at Mount Morgan this morning. It was reported around 3:45 with the first firefighters arriving around 4 a.m. The home on Tipperary Road was well involved and it partially collapsed when crews arrived. Two fire and rescue crews remain at the scene. The state government has stepped back from a proposed ban of under-16s riding e-mobility devices. Legislation is being introduced into Parliament this week, but under the proposed new laws, kids between 12 and 17 will still be allowed to ride with parental supervision. Transport Minister Brent Mickleberg says from July, police will be able to seize and destroy illegal devices, breath test riders, and hand out tougher penalties.
10: From the 31st of August, riders will need to be at least 16 years of age and hold an existing driver's licence. That can be a learner's licence, but they'll need to have a licence, with the exception of those exemptions that I described earlier in relation to adult supervision, certain medical conditions, and in some recreational settings.
9: In March, a 15-year-old boy was rushed to hospital in a serious condition after his e-scooter collided with a car at West Gladstone. Meanwhile, Queensland doctors have slammed the state government for not implementing a ban on under-16s riding mobility devices. AMA Queensland President Erica Gannon says the proposed new laws have been kneecapped by allowing 12 to 17-year-olds to ride devices with parental supervision. She says walking back the ban feels like a betrayal of children's safety and means they'll continue to be injured and killed. And the Nationals leader has ruled out joining forces with One Nation despite their rise in popularity. It follows recent polling which has Pauline Hanson's party as the most popular political party in the country. Central Queensland-based Senator Matt Canavan says the most important thing is to vote out Labor at the next election.
11: The real message to people is if you want to get rid of this terrible Labor government, you just got to put them last on your ballot paper. In terms of uniting the right, I'm not sure exactly what that will look like because I don't think One Nation is in any interest in serving in a coalition with us. We've said the same. We'll have to be somewhat competing against each other in an election.
2: National News Now.
12: Morning, I'm Phoebe Humphrey. One of Australia's leading economists is warning the minimum wage hike will force the Reserve Bank into two more rate hikes. Shane Oliver from AMP expects them to come in August and then November. It comes as the head of the ACTU rejects suggestions a 4.75% increase will tank the economy. Sally McManus says history shows otherwise.
13: Wages went up each year more than inflation. No, it didn't lead to those negative outcomes. It just meant that it had more positive outcomes for families. Like for ordinary people, for the hardworking aged care worker.
12: Optus has been named Australia's most distrusted brand, topping the latest Roy Morgan rankings. The telco overtaking Woolworths with the result linked to fallout from last year's 000 outage. And the number of co-ed private schools is on the rise as the number of all-boys and all-girls schools start to drop off. Spectrum Analysis says the number of co-ed private schools has jumped by 12% since 2010, with a fifth of all-boys schools closing in that time.
2: Denture Solutions. Dentures so comfortable, you'll forget you even have them. 4-0, your sport now.
12: In sport, a shake-up in the BBL with the Melbourne Stars and Renegades set to merge as privatisation of the comp ramps up. Aussie Test captain Pat Cummins on the ABC says it'll be interesting to see how it unfolds.
14: There was something floated that they might go back to Victorian Bush Rangers name or something like that, which is a nice touch. I grew up watching the Bush Rangers, so we'll see how it plays out.
12: It's believed the Giants have tabled a seven-year deal for Tom Green worth $9 million, and the Kieran Foran era has officially begun at the Sea Eagles after signing a three-year deal. That's the latest news. And sport.
2: 4RO weather for Rockhampton and Central Queensland. West Rocky Hardware. 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
1: Yeah, we're expecting this cloud to clear to a sunny afternoon with light winds as we head for a top of 30 degrees today for Rockhampton, 29 for Yeppoon and Gladstone, and Billawilla reaching 27. 17 degrees now in Rocky. See what I mean? It only sort of went up half a degree in about an hour, and it's jumped up 2 degrees in the last half hour or so. 19 degrees in Gladstone and Yeppoon right now, and 14 in Billawilla. It just went bang. It's just started to warm up.
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1: Kim from Cap Rescue Helicopter joins us not too far away. Also, as we celebrate CQ, we gave away a couple of nights at the Lookout Woodbury earlier on this morning. Congratulations to Karen who won that. So we'll catch up with Billy and have a chat about this wonderful destination. Weddings with a view, it's just superb. So we'll find out more about the Lookout at Woodbury not too far away. But at 22 to 9, does this ring a bell? Masters of the Universe, He-Man. I was a big He-Man and Masters of the Universe fan growing up. I actually bought my brother a He-Man and Skeletor for Christmas, just Christmas just gone, because it's going to be massive as it comes back. All the merchandise will be out again. And it's in cinemas at Event Cinemas from tomorrow. So head along and see Masters of the Universe. I've got a double pass to give away, an in-season double pass, if you'd like to call through now, 49227990.
2: It's like the argument over whether pineapple goes on a pizza, anchovies or no anchovies. Four ROs, clash of the chords. Thanks to Antonio's Express, pizza for pizza lovers, Musgrave Street.
1: One Hit Wonders for a Wednesday with 4RO's Clash of the Chords, thanks to Antonio's. And I picked a couple of sing-along One Hit Wonders out of the 60s. Steam's Na Na Na Na, Hey Hey, Kiss Him Goodbye, up against Louie Louie by the Kingsmen. And this is one of the closest ever. There was just two votes in it, and this one got across the line. Just two votes. Everyone who voted is now the running for the pizza prize. Thanks to Antonio's. We'll draw it on Friday.

0: a close one this morning for our O's Clash of the Chords, thanks to Antonio's Express. Steam kissing goodbye, Louie Louie by the Kingsmen by only 2 votes. Quite incredible, very close. Might have to give Louie Louie by the Kingsmen another run at some point in time. But it's 16-9 on this take coming up soon, thanks to Move Mobility. Well done to Bev and Ian, who both picked up double passes to see Masters of the Universe. I could just play this all day. Go He-Man. Kim from Gap Rescue Helicopter, good morning.
1: Go Shearer, excuse me.
0: Oh, Shearer, yes.
1: I was a huge Shearer fan when I was a kid, to the extent that's why I actually supported the Gold Coast Seagulls, because Dale Shearer played for them.
0: Ah, isn't that interesting? Because
1: I
0: liked He-Man, but I liked I liked Beast Man. And what's the name of the cat?
1: It's going to annoy me now too.
0: Yes.
1: I can picture it. Thundercat.
0: Yeah, but what was his name before he became Thundercat?
1: Oh, I don't know.
0: Yes. You know, there's a whole lot of people going, what are they talking about? But Master of the Universe is back. The trend is back. It's going to be huge. All right.
1: I'm excited.
0: Now, something else that's going to be big, your open day is coming up soon.
1: It is. I can't believe it. We're in June. So much happens around this time of year for Cap Rescue, including our open day, which is on the 21st of June out at the CQU baseball fields. They're so accommodating out there. We can land the helicopter. You can come and have a look at it, have a chat to some of our crew. It's just a lovely morning, lovely family morning from 9 till 12. So on a Sunday morning, 21st of June, there's also lots of other things you can do as well, lots of interactive displays. We have the SES, we have the Fireys, we have QPS there as well. There's also some of the CQU paramedic students that come out and they'll show you some certain techniques and skills that you can learn when it comes to first aid. So much for you to do, plenty of the things to get interacted with. There's some amazing photos of some kids with the giant, the hoses from the SES and the fireys and things like that. And it's just, they have the best time. And, definitely worth coming along to. It's a gold coin donation. And, of course, that money comes to Cap Rescue to support our services.
0: How about that? And it is interesting that that's a couple of weeks away, because next Wednesday, a week from today, is First Responders Day. So there's a chance right through this month to recognise the people doing great things as first responders.
1: Absolutely. And sometimes there are those people who are forgotten in those first responder days. Obviously, we have our QPS and our QAS, and they're amazing, the fireys and things like that. But, those SES guys, they're the ones that are there. If we're going to a landing scene where there's been a car accident or something, often it's the SES that are there to direct traffic and things like that. So I think it was only last week or the week before was WOW Day for the SES. So, yeah, it's so lovely to have those guys involved. It really is a team effort in many of the things that we do with all of the emergency services. So so important to recognise that day next week as well.
0: All right, we'll listen out for more details about the open day as we get a bit closer. What's the date again?
1: The 21st of June at the university. That's presented by Stanwell. So the wonderful guys at Stanwell have helped us put that one on, and of course the university on board doing that, having us out there on the day as well.
0: Isn't it cool watching the kids get in the helicopter?
1: The kids and the big kids. The big kids get just as excited. Don't you worry about that.
0: Yeah, sure.
1: Hey, pushing the kids out of the way.
0: Oh, yes, yeah. Pushing the little kids out of the way to get in the helicopter. That's fantastic, isn't it?
1: Yeah, that's it.
0: You have a great day.
1: You too. Thanks, Aaron.
0: Kim from Cap Rescue, and yes, we'll talk more about that open day as we get a bit closer, and First Responders Day next Wednesday at 12 to 9.
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0: Hi, we're looking back on June 3rd, the anniversary of the bikini being unveiled in 1946. It was named after the Bikini Atoll, where atomic bomb tests had been held because the new swimsuit was highly explosive.
9: Ladies and gentlemen, we now present the Parade of the Bathing Beauties.
0: In 1969, the Starship Enterprise docked, with the last episode of the classic TV series going to air after just 79 shows. Of course, they returned on the big screen.
10: These are the voyages of the Starship Enterprise.
0: The Bob Marley album Exodus was released in 1977. In 1999, Time magazine named it the best album of the century. Warner Brothers Movie World on the Gold Coast opened in 1991.
11: Warner Brothers Movie World, Hollywood on the Gold Coast.
0: And Australian Aboriginal land rights were recognised following the ruling in the Mabo versus Queensland case in 1992. Here's Prime Minister Paul Keating.
12: A tremendous opportunity to get its relationship with the Aboriginal and Torres Strait Islander people right.
0: To the June 3rd birthdays, topping today's list is legendary rocker Susie Quattro. She's 76. Denise Williams is also 76, best known for this hit from Footloose. Milestone celebration for Danny Wilde, one half of the hit duo The Rembrandts. He's 70. TV reporter, presenter and longtime host of A Current Affair, Tracy Grimshaw, celebrates her 66.
13: The end of last year, the blowtorch gets applied.
0: Legendary Pakistani all-rounder Wasim Akram turns 60 today.
14: Beautifully bowled there by Wasim.
0: Screaming Jets lead singer Dave Gleeson is 58.
15: You know that I know better.
0: Television renovation star Jamie Jury turns 56.
16: Got a weed whacker. Look at that.
0: And special one for Spanish tennis sensation Rafael Nadal turning 40.
17: Without question, this is Rafa's house.
0: Finally, the man regarded as the number one greatest sports person of all time, floats like a butterfly, stings like a bee, champion Muhammad Ali, lost his greatest fight on this day in 2016.
18: Out of handcuff lightning, throw thunder in jail.
0: Still the greatest, remember Muhammad Ali on June 3rd.
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0: It's 6 to 9 and we have been celebrating CQ over the last few weeks from the station that's been part of central Queensland for over 90 years. Each day giving away tickets and also visits to some of the great destinations right across our region. Earlier today, Karen won herself a couple of nights stay at the Lookout Woodbury, which gives us a chance to talk to the great man, Bill Ludwig. Good morning.
20: Good morning, Aaron. And haven't we got some great destinations?
0: We really do. You know, it's just been incredible visiting all of these destinations over the last couple of weeks. It's just, it's magnificent, central Queensland. Some of these spots are often hidden that we don't know about, and it's great bringing them to light.
20: Well, the Lookout's certainly been one of those, because we've got a wedding venue up here, as well as the accommodation. And I recall about 6 years ago, Tim Buchholz rang me up, and because they were looking for a venue for their son Aaron to get married.
0: Mm.
20: And he had been looking from Byron Bay to Cairns, you know, for the right location, and it was right on the doorstep. And we hadn't thought about doing weddings, but that was such a big success. People sort of said, you should actually open this up. So when my daughter-in-law was looking for something to do, because, you know, they live on the property, it's family run, it was a logical thing to have a look at weddings. And 4 years on, and it's just been a roaring success. And the accommodation is a perfect complement for both that business. But also we found people from Rockhampton, even Yeppoon, but central Queensland, have been booking it for getaways, particularly midweek getaways. And they sort of say, look, you know, normally you would drive 600 kilometres to find a place like this, and it's right on the doorstep.
0: I've had the website open all morning looking at those views. They're just magnificent. How lucky are you waking up to that every morning?
20: Well, I tell you how lucky I was. I happened to be looking, this was back in the days when we had Billy the Mountain Entertainment, so I was looking at one of our ads for our discos, and I flicked the page, and there was in the real estate section, I thought, which I never really look at, and staring at me was this thing that said, look out during World War II, and that's how we stumbled upon it. And it was just, you know, the luckiest thing that we ever did, because the kids have grown up here, they went to farm the school, and now we've got home business and we've got four grandkids who all do part-time work at the wedding venue. So it's certainly been a great family story.
0: That wedding venue, when it's lit up by those fairy lights, it looks magnificent.
20: Mate, you don't get better. It's world class, and and I've always said, you know, when I was touring shows throughout Queensland, Northern Territory, and New South Wales, I kept looking at lots of really beautiful places, but I kept saying, there's nowhere better than the Capricorn Coast. There's nowhere better than central Queensland. Best climate, best location, best people, and we've got the best wedding venue, one of the best wedding venues in the whole of Australia here, as well as a great getaway escape for locals and tourists to enjoy.
0: How would you describe that accommodation? It's rustic but modern at the same time.
20: Mary Carroll lined it up. You know, when she came, we were just doing the finishing touches, and she said, oh, my God, this is 5-star. She said, of course, you can't claim 5-star because you've got to have room service, which we don't have. but it's absolutely unique, and people are gobsmacked when I tell them it was my old boat shed. Because we built it out of timbers. I'd cut the timbers years ago, and then I did an add-on to it where the kids got to escape before they flew the nest. And once we bought it to Class 1 standard from Class 10 shed, you would swear that it is a designer-built property, a building, and it's just got. It's got that rustic charm, but it's modern in all those things. The brides love it for prep. because they can have girls' night out the night before the wedding, and and then from 7 a.m. the hairstylists arrive, and you know it's a hive of activity, and it's about half the size of a house, and so there's plenty of room to relax and the to die for bathroom, you know, with a big double bathtub, and they can fight over who looks down the out the window down to the down to the lights of Roslyn Bay Harbour at night. But it's just something really special, and I did a sleepover in it for the one of the very first starts when we decked it out. Pauline was away, and I said to Solomon, our dog, I said our Dachshund, I said, Solomon, we'll have a sleepover, and in the morning, you know, it rained. We had rain on the tin roof and all that night, and in the morning, I got up and made my cup, and I thought I could live in this building.
0: Yeah, it's magnificent. Check out all the photos at thelookoutwoodbury.com.au and perfect for your destination for your special occasions too. Bill, it's always a great chance to catch up. Good to talk to you.
20: Yeah, Aaron, and look forward to your visit for a sleepover at the con as well. The job that you guys from 4RO are doing this talkback show, you deserve the pat on the back for that. And promoting our destinations is just absolutely fantastic way to promote and create jobs here in our region.
0: Really appreciate that. Thanks, Bill. Have a great day.
20: You too.
0: And thank you so much for being part of our Celebrating CQ competition. Karen, you're going to love it. Thelookoutwoodbury.com.au.
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29: Good morning. Joseph Price with your local news. Gladstone police are continuing to crack down on hooning in the region. According to police, the bulk of offences are being committed by young people, with many offenders posting their crimes to social media. Sergeant Wayne Butcher says they continue to catch and charge people as part of Operation Manoeuvre.
30: It's getting a bit of traction, getting a lot of feedback from the community, a lot of hooning complaints, which links into the stealing of tyres to do the burnouts and the like. But in talking to a lot of these 18, 19, 20-year-olds, it's not necessarily our local guys, it's a lot of Rockhampton people as well.
29: A road safety organisation has backed the state government's proposed new e-mobility device laws. Legislation will be introduced into Parliament this week, with the new laws set to start from July. The government's been accused of watering down some aspects of the laws, but Katie Bates from Amy's Foundation says they'll help reduce the carnage caused by e-device crashes.
3: Last year, there were 12 Queenslanders killed in e-mobility incidents. Only one of those was on a legal e-mobility device. Over 2,000 Queenslanders each year are hospitalised. Something had to be done.
29: In March, a 15-year-old boy was rushed to Gladstone Hospital in a serious condition after his e-scooter collided with a car at West Gladstone. Despite One Nation polling as the most popular political party in the country, they're no closer to joining forces with the Liberals and Nationals. Despite some calling for the right to unite, the Nationals leader claims the Coalition and One Nation will be competing against each other. Central Queensland-based Senator Matt Canavan is urging voters to make a change next election.
4: Everybody has the power in the ballot box just to put this terrible government last. And if you do that, they're gone. Enough people do that, they're gone. And then you decide what you do above that. And obviously we've got to compete for your votes. And I think the most pressing issue for this country is to get some people in there who can manage the economy with discipline, with tough decisions.
29: And a central Queensland fisherman has landed the catch of a lifetime, a massive 200 to 300 kilo Queensland grouper. The rare catch was with a hand line at Corbett's Landing Boat Ramp in Byfield. It was later released unharmed.
28: National News now.
5: Morning, I'm Phoebe Humphrey. There are fresh fears the latest increase to the minimum wage would force the Reserve Bank into another two rate hikes. AMP senior economist Shane Oliver is expecting them in August and again in November, while David Alexander from the Chamber of Commerce says having to lift wages by 4.75% will have a negative impact on business.
6: Small businesses in particular, but there'll be various industries such as retail, hospitality, where the impacts are more severe.
5: The federal government is continuing to defend its commitment to the AUKUS agreement. A growing number of Labor figures and unions are calling for a rethink of the deal that's worth $386 billion. Foreign Minister Penny Wong telling the ABC AUKUS makes Australia more secure.
7: We believe it is in the best interests of our country for this project to continue to proceed. We believe it is necessary for Australian security.
5: And a search has ramped up on the Gold Coast for a Tassie devil on the run. The wildlife park closed yesterday after Mary disappeared from her enclosure.
28: Hilton Dental CQ, Rockhampton's trusted and gentle dentist. 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
5: In sport, the Aussie cricketers have levelled the one-day series with Pakistan with a 41-run win in Lahore. Chasing a target of 232, the home side were all out for 190. Meantime, BBL clubs Melbourne Stars and Renegades are merging as privatisation ramps up. Essendon players continue to throw their support behind James Hird as the club continues its search for a new head coach. And Kieran Foran begins his first day as official head coach of Manly after signing a three-year deal. That's the latest news in sport.
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0: Sunny today, 17 degrees in Rocky, 20 in Gladstone and Yeppoon, 16 right now in Billawela.
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0: in small businesses. You're the reason. I do not want to see you on TV again this year on July 1 going, aren't I great? I'm the greatest there ever is. It's pathetic. 20 past nine.
1: Mornings. It's so good. 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Back soon, thanks to Bolsover Dental, on the talk of Central Queensland, 994RO.
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0: Welcome back to the program, 23 past 9, 0499 880 882, if you want to send us a text this morning. David's been into it. Of course David would be. Jason, you sound ridiculous by claiming people are doing it tough and then complaining about some relief. If you don't want to pay the award to your staff, then you might as well get out of small business arena. Okay, David, that's the solution, isn't it? So then everyone misses out. David, are you in business? I just want to check what you do for a living. And everyone deserves to earn a decent wage. But my question to you, David, is where's that money going to come from with everything else going up as well? Where's the relief? Why not raise the tax-free threshold for minimum wage earners? Why not look at that as a possible solution? I know that's thinking outside the square. Labor, the government, the party of higher taxes. This is what it's about. In the meantime, they get an extra $11 billion in revenue through taxation. Maybe they're smarter than we give them credit for. 133 882 is our open line for What Smoke Alarms. Let's go to John in Glenwood. Good morning, John.
11: Good morning, Jason. How's life in a

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6: To 10, I've got a Bluey double pass to give away and a merch pack. 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Hello, Hannah.
7: Hi, how are you going?
6: 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Now, you've got a young one you can take.
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7: Yeah, my husband, he quotes Bluey all the time.
6: You know, I'm letting Australia down. 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And that's the cricket one.
7: Oh, you have to get on the bandwagon.
6: I know. I know. Hey, listen, congratulations. You've got that double pass and the Bluey's merch pack.
7: Amazing. Thank you so much.
6: No, thank you. 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As I just reported before, at 9 to 10, there's a serious accident on the corner of Gympie Road and Rodie Road at Kedron. Olympia has got some more details for me.
8: Yeah, that's right, Jason. So there has been like sort of lanes closed and then completely closed. But as of right now, it seems like one lane is only getting through. But police are on scene there on Gympie Road at Rodie Road in Kedron. So only one lane getting through for now. But police were on scene there diverting traffic via Rodie Road. So obviously a bit of a changing situation there. So we have seen all lanes blocked to now one lane being reopened there. But look, very heavy delays here. Traffic is back to Aspley and a lot of delays also around that general area as those diversions are in place as well. So hopefully a good outcome for this one. It gets cleared and everyone's okay with that crash, but I'll keep you updated on that one as well.
6: Beautiful. Good work, Olympia. It is 9 to 10.

0: done this for a few days. My favourite segment on 4BC Mornings. And once again, the TV show The Chase provides. Larry, well, he had a guest on yesterday. He's got a strange hobby. Have a listen to this.
1: How many push-ups can you do?
2: So I've taken upon myself to do 1,000 per day. Break it down 100 every hour when I'm at work. And, yeah, getting through it is it's a sense of achievement for myself.
0: I bet you it is. I had so many questions, like, you know, why did is there a grand plan? But this was Larry's follow-up question.
1: Oh, you must have a great deodorant.
2: Yeah, I do. Yeah.
1: Good stuff.
0: I didn't think that I should ask about the deodorant. And then, of course, it was the battle of the skivvies between him and the professor last night.
1: All right, and the decision to wear the skivvy, it's interesting.
2: The professor, my favourite chaser, so it's battle of the skivvy.
0: And then it came time to face the professor in the battle of the skivvies. And of course, this contestant, he's an MMA fighter, and that caused this discussion.
3: You're an MMA fighter.
2: Yes, I am.
3: I'm an MMM fighter. Yes, if anyone turns the radio to Triple M, I give them a devastating look, and then I mutter a brutal comment under my breath. I'm undefeated.
0: What? How did that happen? I mean, the professor does look like a smooth listener or an ABC listener with that turtleneck on. And then we head over to the 100 with Andy Lee last night on Channel 9. They do this segment when a couple comes to the 100 with a dilemma in their relationship, and the 100 gets to settle who is in the right. And last night's dilemma was truly, well, unique. Have a listen to this.
4: Eddie washes his prize show chickens with Kath's expensive purple shampoo. Sorry, I should have read this beforehand. Kath believes Eddie shouldn't use her personal hair products on his chickens. Disgust.
5: Eddie, who do you think looks better after using the shampoo?
0: Riveting. Who has prized chickens? Is this an industry I'm missing out on? Anyway, after couples court, they sorted that out. The next segment was really scraping the barrel.
4: Play a very sophisticated game. Am I wearing pants? Panel, we're going to bring up some members from our 100. You can ask them a couple of questions, and then you have to guess, are they wearing pants or not? And we start with Christy.
6: Hi.
4: Hey, Christy.
6: Are you wearing pants?
4: Can't ask that.
0: Just as a side note, right, that's an idea for this show. Are we wearing pants? We should do that every day to start the show. Is Rai wearing pants? Well, because she's always wearing a blanket. Anyway, we move on. Tell you what, it's high stakes on this show.
4: And tonight's winner will receive a freshly shampooed chicken.
0: Jeez. What's going on TV? 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If you see anything on the internet, on TV, we should be featuring on Who Said What. 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
0: Almost 10 o'clock, Georgia Kondek has the latest news. After 10 o'clock this morning, AMAQ President Associate Professor Erica Gannon is joining me about the watering down of these e-scooter laws, which just shocked me yesterday. The news broke about now, yesterday, and I think there's a side we're forgetting, and we'll hear from Erica after 10 o'clock this morning, and we'll get to more of your feedback. 133-882.
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15: It's 10 o'clock. Good morning. I'm Georgia Kondek. A man